0: everything.
1: They're so no more.
0: It's looking pretty dodgy, but I've sprayed everything. I had to spray everything. So top tip for any listeners, if you've got lupins, check that you haven't got any white fly on them.
1: What type of spray did you use?
0: Bug clear.
1: Perfect answer.
0: That was actually the name.
1: So that's a top tip for our listeners.
0: Top tip, check your lupins, and if you see any, act fast.
1: Please do. Yes, because lupins are beautiful.
0: Yes, and they literally can eat the whole lot really fast, as I've discovered.
1: Yes, indeed. So, Anne, recently we attended the BBC Gardeners World Spring Fair at Bewley. And what a magical time it was again.
0: What a day. I mean, it is one of our favourite days, and it didn't disappoint.
1: It didn't, and the sun was out once more, so we were extremely lucky with the weather. And our thanks must go to BBC's Gardeners World, Claire, Sarah and Julie, who made it possible for us not only to be there at that fantastic fair, but also to have the opportunity to interview three absolutely lovely, passionate and inspirational gardeners.
0: Yeah, it was such a fantastic day. So we've got a jam-packed episode today to bring those interviews to you all.
1: So shall we start with Aid?
0: Absolutely.
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1: We're in the presence of Aid Sellers, who very kindly is about to give us some time to answer some questions about his kitchen garden. But before I go any further, just to introduce Aid, if I may. If I understand, you were an actor, TV producer, and then you gave all that up to get involved in horticulture. And I think you've gone on to now be a designer, garden designer, a writer, a presenter, and if I get it right, an award-winning content producer. All these wonderful things. And even then, you didn't stop there. You decided to go to Suffolk, where I believe you've got a kitchen garden business, which is thriving. So naturally, we're interested in that, in terms of what a kitchen garden's all about. But before we get to that point, can you describe, how did you get so involved in horticulture?
4: Wow, you should be my agent. I love that introduction. That was fabulous. Oh, wow. You get 15% of my commission, honestly. garden has always been in my life. My dad was a gardener, and I've got those memories of being a kid, of being on his allotment. But he's of that generation where they worked 7 days a week, and, you know, they were providing the family, and obviously in the 70s, you know, money was tight. So he had this fabulous allotment, but quite often, because he's working 6-7 days a week, he would have to plant everything out at one time, and then 3 months later he'd come home with a van filled of harvested brassicas, you know, munch them on the blanching terror of my poor mum, you know. And although as a little kid I wasn't strictly into gardening, I was more interested in running across the allotment thinking I'm Han Solo trying to get to the Millennium Falcon, which was my dad's shed. It's always been in my blood. And, you know, you get older and you potter in the gardens and all that kind of thing. And I moved to London, you know, to become an actor and a scriptwriter. But as you know, actors making their way have no money. So we're often renting. And so you have to rethink gardening slightly. So all my growing was done in troughs. I remember having one of those wheelie bins. I had rhubarb grown in that. And every time we moved, I used just to wheel the bin to the next house. So it's always there. But, you know, and then I finally sort of got my first house together with my partner and my now wife. And she was the gardener. And I thought this, you know, I thought, well, I've got to put the house together because it was a huge renovation, and she was very on the gardening. But she was working in film, and she was going away for 3 months, and she handed me the seeds and she said, don't kill anything.
1: There's the challenge.
4: So that's a challenge. And obviously, you know, there's only so much DIY a person can do in a day. And it was, you know, I would step out into the garden, the garden was hadn't been touched in 20 years, and it was one of these north facing terraced houses. And at the time on TV, Alice Fowler, she was everywhere. And she had the similar setup. She had this beautiful north-facing narrow garden. And it was a real inspiration to watch her. And I started thinking, well, what can I do? I'm on my own, I can go crazy. And by the time my wife came back in September, I kind of created various beds, pathways, a sunken garden, shed.
1: So that's where the design came in.
4: Yeah, absolutely. And it was free reign because it's my garden. And also you make mistakes. And earlier we had a talk and I said, that's all part of being a gardener. You learn from your mistakes, and you should make mistakes, and you shouldn't, you know, be hard on yourself, because three mistakes make great discoveries. And sometimes you realise you can grow things because you've got a microclimate in your garden that your neighbour doesn't have in theirs. And they're only, what, 4 or 5 feet away.
1: That's very true. And you never stop making mistakes.
4: You never. I always say, if you meet a gardener that says they know everything, walk away. Walk away. Because gardeners will tell you, you never stop learning. And the thing is, always keep the blinkers off. Because there's, you know, being here this weekend, there's gardeners from all walks of life, all sorts of gardens, balconies, huge meadows, whatever, but they've all got different stories and different experiences. And if you can just be a sponge, it makes you a better gardener.
1: So there was the starting point.
4: Yeah.
1: You talked about how you gained the experience or the knowledge from your father on an allotment, and yet you've gone into kitchen garden. So what's the difference?
4: Well, what it was, I mean, again, it's another long story, so bear with me. My wife came back. The garden at the time was only so big, and it's always been my wife who said, maybe you should get an allotment. And I was like, oh, I don't have the time. Within 2 days, I signed up. I was very lucky. I got the allotment within a week. It was 5 poles. Within the year, it became 10 poles. And that was my learning curve. That was my school of learning for the next so many years. And as the years went by, we were living in London. You know, lifestyles change. I wanted to embrace more of the good life. So did my wife. And I was in television. My wife was in film. And for us, the creativity wasn't there anymore. But the garden had taken off. But the moment of we're going to change our lives altogether was we got invited to the Garden Media Guild in 2016. And we were shortlisted for Blog of the Year. And we were kind of, pardon the pun, kind of green and naive. But we thought, oh, let's go. See, you know, what's this all about? So we went along. And obviously all the gardener, you know, big names are there. And we're going, oh, look, so-and-so, so-and-so. And we were at the back on one table. And we were shortlisted. But we thought, oh, we're not part of this world. We're not going to win. And we had the meal, and then it was dessert. I'm sorry if this is going on, but there's
1: it's very
4: so the dessert, and it was toffee pudding, and there's a reason. And then I just started on my toffee pudding, and they kind of announced our category, and they announced that we'd won.
3: Wow.
4: And then we had to go up the stage and do the long walk through all the tables and chairs to get to the stage. And my wife is quite shy, so she was nervous. I had a mouthful of toffee pudding. I couldn't get rid of it. I remember walking past Joe Swift. He was lovely. He was clapping away. And then I tried to smile with all this toffee pudding in my mouth. And he looked horrified. I think I scarred him for life. He looked horrified. We got on stage. We accepted the award from the lovely Anne-Marie Power. I couldn't say anything. Then I thought, right, we're away. Let's get out of here. We then had to go backstage and do the photos next to the sponsor board. And there's this photo that I've kept this very day of my wife looking slightly rabbit in headlights and me with this toffee pudding look. Oh, you know, with a facial expression of Chewbacca. And now when I look up at it, I think that was the moment that we decided that we wanted...
3: Everything changed.
4: Everything to change. Yeah. And then within 2 years, we kind of given up the London life, we packed up our bags and we shipped out to Suffolk.
3: And you picked Suffolk as well.
4: Yeah, well, my wife is originally from Suffolk. Yeah. And when we were dating, every time we go back on the weekend, I just thought, there's something about Suffolk, you know, but... The planting schemes, the land, all that, you know, the sunshines, the sunset, and it just really kind of spoke to me. And I'm a Bristol boy originally, so I've gone east. I went to London, and then I've gone to Suffolk. So,
1: it's home. One thing about Suffolk, and I know this because my wife, Mrs. C, comes from Suffolk as well. She comes from Bury St. Evans. It's a dry county.
4: Yeah.
1: So I'm thinking to myself, you've gone to a dry county...
4: Yeah.
1: Isn't that in itself?
4: You know, I just say, you know, you should make mistakes as a gardener and you should embrace them. Well, I quickly learned because we moved to rural Suffolk. We were surrounded by farmers' fields. I hadn't realised the soil. I had to an extent. The soil was really heavy.
1: Mm.
4: So I quickly made a decision. I'm going to go raise beds. By that point, I got into no digging. You know, I learned some things on my previous allotment, and by the end of it, I wanted to get into no digging and peat free, and I wanted to find out myself, does this stuff work? So I thought, I'll go raise beds. All my beds are peat free, even to this day. They're all peat free. The only thing I use is peat free compost or the compost I create. And the other thing is, the farmers' fields, what I hadn't realised is that they grow a crop called rape.
1: Oh, yes, yes.
4: Which is beautiful.
3: A lot of Hampshire as well.
4: Yeah.
1: Not good for my hay fever, but
4: not good for you. And it's not good for my brassicas, because I found out another person who loves the rape is the flea beetle.
3: We were talking about flea beetle on one of our podcasts recently.
4: So they spend all spring and summer parting all night out in those fields.
3: They ate all my dwarf beans.
4: Yeah, and then the farmer will come along, he'll harvest that crop, yeah. And that flea beetle will make one simple decision. He'll pack his little bag, yes. He'll move into my brassicas, yes. And start devouring them. So I've learned the hard way what to do and what not to do, but do you know what? I wouldn't have it any other way because I love being in Suffolk.
1: But is that the difference between having an allotment and a kitchen garden in terms of the raised beds? Is that one of the differences?
4: Yes. I mean, my allotment was an open plot and it was fantastic. And it was, we talk about it was a great community and it was. And I learned so much. Yeah. And then from the old boys, they accept you in. There's an initial kind of, is he going to stay? Is he going to, and they eventually accept you in.
3: Yeah.
4: And they give you cuttings and seedlings and you feel part of that community.
3: Yeah, it's wonderful.
4: But mine was an open plot and I loved it. But because of my work life, I was there morning, noon. I'd go to work. I could be there at 6 in the morning and then jump on the train to get into London. I'd come out off the train in the evening about 7:30, spend another hour watering, then get home. So when we moved out here, I just wanted the kitchen. I like the idea of building something from scratch. And I wanted it to be at my back door. Mm. And I wanted a new challenge. And I wanted, and I also wanted to experiment and show people, you don't need a huge growing space. Now, my kitchen garden isn't huge, but we grow 12 months of the year. There's always something going on. And that's what I wanted to show people is that, you can do it. You can do it. Whether you garden 5 days a week or one weekend every 6 months, you're a gardener. You're always a gardener. It doesn't matter the experience. And you're doing something positive for you and your family.
3: I'd like to know, we're allotments more than kitchen gardens.
4: Yeah.
3: If you had to suggest one thing to grow that is your staple, that's the best thing you grow every year that you wouldn't be without in your kitchen garden, what would it be that you use most for cooking or flavour?
4: I'm going to say onions, but my wife will say garlic.
3: Yeah.
4: She puts garlic into everything. That's the joy of I grow and my wife does the cooking and she's fantastic.
1: I wonder who the chef was in the family.
4: Yeah, absolutely. I can't take any credit and she comes up with wonderful recipes, but she's always saying we need more garlic.
3: Ever had rust? I've got rust on my garlic. I had it last year and I can see it coming again this year.
4: Yeah.
3: Is there anything I can do?
4: Well, this is the first time ever. Someone told me last year, often we plant our bulbs in the autumn.
3: Yes.
4: And over winter it's wet.
1: Yes.
4: Obviously we get a lot of rainfall, possibly snow. And that adds to possibilities of getting rust early. So for the first time ever, last autumn, I put my onion sets into module trays. I've grown them on into the greenhouse, and I've just planted them out probably in May, probably late March I then planted them out. And I'm going to see whether it's going to make a difference. But we suffer from rust.
3: Yeah, well, so far that's,
4: But what I do... In previous years, I've gently just stripped away the rust and I harvest them pretty much as normal.
3: Yeah, still
4: and it's still fine. Yeah, absolutely fine.
1: Oh. And to keep the garlic going throughout the year, what does your wife do? No doubt succession planting or...
4: Well, the garlic?
1: Yes.
4: We do it because garlic stores really well. So we just grow it in one big batch. One big batch. And we grow... I mean, I used to grow elephant garlic, all sorts of weird and wonderful types of garlic, but my wife has streamlined it to what works for her and the cookie. So I just go, what'd be great? Okay, I'll go and grow that.
3: Actually, I got some elephant garlic. I think it's from Isle of Wight.
4: Yeah.
3: Isn't it? They're really famous for that.
4: Yeah, absolutely. And that's where I get my clothes from.
3: Yeah.
4: And I love the garlic. And maybe it's a bloke thing because it grows big. We like to show off. But my wife isn't as keen on elephant garlic. So we go for the more standard garlic varieties.
3: Interesting.
1: And then the storing, you've mentioned that with the garlic.
4: Yeah.
1: So to keep it going throughout the year.
4: Yeah, because that's the other thing. When you get into growing and if you're trying to grow... quite a lot of food, half of being a gardener is how you store it. And whether you're jamming, you're pickling, you're chutneying, you're blanching to freeze.
3: I spent a lot of time cooking last year.
4: Yeah.
3: And I said to my sister this year, can we just grow a little bit less maybe? Because I was just chopping runner beans up for weeks.
4: I know, and it can go a bit frantic. I have a gardening client who has a fantastic orchard and he has bees. And there's certain times of year, like come September, where it's like tools down, we are just harvesting the apples, we're just turning it into apple juice or whatever. And it's a real proper like factory sort of mentality. It's enjoyable and we love it, but it's kind of, you've got to get it done.
3: Because
4: if you don't do it, this fruit will rot.
3: And all of that hard work.
4: Exactly, you want to enjoy it. And I have a thing on Christmas night, this is so sad. I like to get out my jars of beetroot, my pickled onions, when we have family to stay, the jams come out. And it's kind of like, it's kind of a gratification. Like, Christmas Day menu is all the veg that I've grown.
1: Yes.
4: But
1: yes.
4: I'm not going to lie, it's a little bit of showing off. Again,
1: but
4: boys
1: isn't that wonderful,
4: going,
1: though, yeah, to be able to do that?
3: And let's be honest, don't people give away jars of chutney for Christmas presents, I think, as
4: exactly,
3: well?
4: Exactly, yeah, see, that's the other thing. Yeah. Don't tell my family that.
1: Well, what's next for you, Aid?
4: It's that thing that, you know, you're always spinning plates, but you're trying to, that's the other key thing, is to be in the moment. So this weekend, it's been frantic, it's been wonderful, but I've been trying to, well, it's not trying, you just want to be in the moment and meet and greet lots of people and hear weird and wonderful garden stories and gain that knowledge. So yeah, I'm really trying to sort of have that kind of, and I am, sort of being in the moment, but I'm very fortunate because I've got a kid's book coming out this year.
1: Oh, tell us about it.
4: Yeah, it's a kid's fiction book. Because there's, you know...
1: growing?
4: Everyone says, you know, you need a gardening book, and there's so many wonderful gardening books out there, and I kind of thought, at the moment, I don't think I'm going to add anything. You know, I have knowledge and all the rest of it.
3: There's not so many children books.
4: No. Like, and I've always been a script writer, yeah. And that side of me, that never goes away. And a couple of years ago, towards the end of COVID, I wrote this kid's story, fiction story, set on an allotment. And it's kind of, you know, it's grown, and... if it takes off, there's a series of books. You know, we all have the dream of series. We all want to be the J.K. Rowling, don't we?
3: Yeah. When's that coming out?
4: It's coming out in June, July this year. It's called The Plot on the Hill, The Carrot Catastrophe.
3: Oh, wonderful.
4: So, yeah.
3: That sounds
4: so I'm
3: fantastic.
4: Very excited. I'm really looking forward to that. And again, it's, you know, if I just get one kid who goes, yeah, that was all right, it made me laugh, then it's a win, you know? And that's what you want to do. You just want to get the next generation in. And I kind of thought, well, maybe that's my way of doing it.
1: Oh, so wonderful. Give us some idea as to the theme.
4: Oh, okay.
1: Story.
4: Well, it's basically, you know, it's like, who looks after your allotment when you're not there?
1: Okay.
4: Is it magic? Is there someone that lives under your shed? Is it the robins? Is it the hedgehogs? So we've got all that going on. So there's a bit of magic. There's a bit of comedy. There's obviously, you know, there's themes that gardeners hope and children can relate to. And there's a character. My dad, he was a big influence on me, and he's no longer with us. There's a character on it who looks, it's his allotment, and he's called Old Joe. And it's just my little nod to my dad.
3: Oh, lovely. Oh, every success with that.
1: Oh, thank you.
3: Fantastic.
1: Thank you very much.
3: Yes,
1: and no doubt it's going to be publicised on your Instagram.
4: Yeah, we all have to play that game,
3: yes,
4: don't we?
3: Yeah.
4: I can be a little bit reluctant sometimes, but I know it's got to be done. But yeah, there'll be the usual popping up. Or,
3: good for you.
4: Yeah.
1: And what is the website?
4: My website is aidsellers.com. So if you go there, there'll be all sorts of details of what I'm doing, what I'm trying to grow, where I'm going to be next. And then obviously the book stuff will be popping
3: lovely.
4: Up soon.
3: Fantastic.
1: Terrific. Aid, it's been a real pleasure talking
4: thank
1: to you.
4: Thank you. It's lovely to talk to you.
3: It's really interesting. So
1: and all the very best for the future.
4: Oh, bless you. Thank you very much. Thank you.
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1: Thank you, Aid. That was terrific. And we look forward to hopefully having an opportunity to speak to you again in the future about your kitchen garden. Now, Anne, I'm looking out at my strawberries, and I have to say, I've got high hopes of having a high yield this year.
3: I must say, those strawberry plants are looking impressive, and they've doubled in size even from just last week, and they're covered in flowers.
1: They are covered in flowers, and I've got to think to myself, well, okay, I've got to cover them at some point to try and protect the fruit. And I'm going to have to give some thought to that. How do I cover them to keep, you know, mice and squirrels and birds and everything else away from them?
3: Well, obviously, I've got my Christmas present from my sister, remember? So mine are well and truly covered perfectly with my hinged thing, which we talked about earlier in the year. But no, I mean, the reason we've barricaded ours is that we had problems with mice in ours, and they literally ate them all last year. They had a lovely time.
1: I'm going to be so disappointed if I don't get a good yield.
3: Yeah, I think you're going to need to protect them because they are looking amazing, and I'm sure we can also find a strawberry jam recipe or something for our listeners for next episode too.
1: I like to think so. Yes, if not just eating strawberries, that's
3: And they taste so much nicer as well than the shop bought ones.
1: They certainly do. Okay, let's move to Adam Kirtland, who we had the good fortune to be able to talk to at Bewley.
3: Fantastic.
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3: So Cox and I are with Adam at the Spring Fair, and Adam's doing lots of making bug hotels. So thank you so much for putting some time aside for us. Lovely to meet you.
4: You too, yeah, you too.
1: And if I understand correctly, gardener, podcaster, and it was during COVID that you created an Instagram that's really kicked off. Can you tell us a bit about that?
4: Yeah, so I started it basically to just sort of as a diary for the garden, I suppose, to look back on. And I thought, oh, in a year's time, I can look what I've done in the garden. And then really got into it, suddenly became really, really passionate about gardening almost overnight. Started this Instagram page and Facebook and all the others. And it just sort of slowly trickled. But then a couple of years ago, just really took off. I posted one video in particular that just went viral and has got 40 million views.
3: Which one was that one?
4: So I made a video. It's not a gardening video as such, but I stood in the garden and I said, next time you bury a dead body in the garden, cover it in native endangered plants so that it's illegal to dig it up.
1: Oh, and wonderful!
4: And it went like 40, 50 million views all over the world. It went mad all over the world. And then, ever since then, amazing. It's just gone kind of mad. So I post every single day. I've posted every day for the last 5 years. So it's either one day it can be a really practical tip about how to do something in the garden. The next can be quite a silly thing.
3: Well, actually, I have liked one of your posts recently because apparently...
4: The dancing one.
3: There's a couple I spotted. So First of all, apparently I'm now going to have no slugs at all.
4: Right, okay, you saw that, yeah.
3: But is it for a whole season? Because
4: The whole year.
3: I'm going to hold you to that one because I have a bit of a phobia about slugs.
4: Do you?
3: That's great. And then another one that I particularly liked, and I'm sure a lot of people today at the fair would love, is the one that you had a little dance with the flower that you just bought, and the excitement about going to a garden centre and walking out with that flower and what are you going to do with it?
4: So that was about the music in the garden centre more than anything. So it's like I think the text that I put on the thing was something like about not going to the club, but actually the garden centre started playing songs that you like.
3: I did see that one. There was a little bit of twerking in that one, I think.
4: There was a little bit of twerking.
1: What?
4: There were some other bits that my girlfriend told me to cut out, so we've cut that out.
3: And there's another one of you holding a plant, running through a field with joy.
4: Oh, yes,
3: because I can imagine everyone like that today, leaving the fair with their plants. I think I might be doing that little run of joy.
4: We haven't got anything yet.
3: We've got a trolley.
4: Oh, okay, fine.
1: So you're going to need to give us your Instagram account.
4: Yes. So my Instagram and my TikTok and my Facebook are all View From The Potting Bench. And I'm there every single morning, rain or shine, posting something, either something to really help you in the garden, something really informative and educational, or it's a little bit of silliness. Because I think life is too serious as it is, you've got to have a little bit of lightness with the darkness.
1: Totally agree,
3: And what would be your top tip for May for our listeners?
4: Ooh, my top tip would be to do something that sounds quite painful, but it's called the Chelsea Chop.
1: Chelsea
4: Chop. It sounds like a dance move, I appreciate that. So on the, I think it's the 18th this year, the Chelsea Flower Show starts. And what we kind of say as gardeners is when you get to about that time, which is the middle of May, there are a lot of plants that you can cut back in the garden. So things like geums or echinacea, lots of perennials that are flowering right now, they'll be starting to fade back by that point. If you cut them right back down to the ground, they'll flower again in late summer. But you do it around the Chelsea Flower Show.
3: I've got some geums and they're bright orange.
4: They're beautiful
3: at the moment,
4: right now.
3: They are very pale orange.
4: Yeah. Oh, okay.
3: And I think they've been flowering. They seem to have flowered all winter, actually.
4: Yeah,
3: I don't know what's happened to them.
4: A little bit early this year.
3: And they've gone pale, so that could probably be the one I need to do. But there's so many flowers. You can do it now.
4: You can wait a couple more weeks. Maybe wait until around middle of May.
3: I just need to be harsh and do it.
1: Anne, your definition of chop might not be what's being described.
3: I've heard about this. It's right down, isn't it?
4: Right,
3: it's
4: down
3: a proper,
4: to the, so none of the leaves, none of the foliage, just the flower stems. Follow them all the way down, cut them right at the bottom. It feels really harsh and it looks bare for a couple of weeks, but they'll soon start growing again. And
3: I'm going to be brave this year and do the Chelsea Chop.
4: Do it.
3: Well, thank you for that tip.
4: That's all right. You're very welcome.
1: And what else is going on? I can see in front of us that you've got benches set out at the fair whereby you're covering bug hotels?
4: We've been making bug hotels. So my other thing with gardening is not just about making it easy, but is kind of making it accessible. And also, I post a lot of garden DIY. And I think there's a lot of... I don't know what it is about DIY, the way you think, I've never used a hammer, I've never used a drill, or I've never used tools or whatever they are.
5: But actually, once you've got a little bit of knowledge and someone's there to kind of give you a hand, actually it's really, really easy. So, yes, we're making bug hotels. Over the 3 days, there have been 5 sessions with 20 people, so by the end of it, we'll have made 300 bug hotels over the 3 days. So, yes, I've been cutting 2,000 bits of wood for the last week or so. All the chicken wire, I've been cutting that as well. So, yeah, there should be about 300 bug hotels going out into
1: fantastic.
5: The wild.
1: And tell us about the type of bugs that your bug hotels are looking to attract.
5: So these ones, so at the very start of the show, we had some bamboo canes that you would put in there, and that attracts solitary bees and leafcutter bees. So they make it their home, they lay their eggs, and then that's where their kind of eggs will hatch. But then we're also putting in hay and wool. So the hay will attract things like earwigs. The wool is actually more for birds than it is for bugs. So the birds will come and peck it and take it away and use it for nesting. And they're all nesting at the moment. So anything we can do to help birds and insects in the garden, I think, is a really good thing.
1: Oh, I think it is as well. I think it's great. And these other things that you come up with for DIY, I've got no creativity in me at all, as all my listeners know, our listeners I should say, know. What other things can you think of that are fairly simple to put together that are very beneficial, like the bug hotels?
5: There's loads of things, and actually the first year that I did this, I used a different type of wood, and I used old wooden pallets. So you might have got something delivered, something large delivered, and you've got the wooden pallet, you'll put it on your drive and hope somebody takes it away. Well, if you live within about 5 miles of where I live, chances are I'll probably come and take the pallet away. But once you break the pallet up, you've got a pile of wood there that if you went to a sawmills or to a DIY shop and bought the wood, it would cost you 30 or 40 quid probably for the wood that you've got from a pallet. So once you've broken that up, you can really make anything. And I've made wooden crates, planters, all sorts of things from those simple pallets. So yeah, you don't really need that much creativity. You just need an idea and a spare afternoon, and that's all you need really.
1: Maybe I should have said I'm lacking in ideas as well.
5: Okay, fine.
1: I rely upon Mrs. C to sort of give me the inspiration.
5: The simplest thing that you can do with a wooden pallet is if you stand it up on its side so it's kind of upright, and you imagine each of those bits at the back, there's normally like 3 slats at the back. If you put a bit of wood on each of the bottom of those, you sort of create 3 shelves that you can plant into. Then if you lean that by your back door, by your hopefully by your kitchen, you can plant that up with herbs, and then it's really easy to then go out and pick the herbs to use in cooking or cocktails, whichever your choice is.
1: Right, I know what you'd go for.
5: I've got pims over there and I've resisted it all weekend.
1: But it's Sunday. Yes.
5: It's the last day. Last day. I've got to drive home though, so maybe not today.
3: Oh, well, listen, thank you so much for your time. We really appreciate it. And yeah, good luck with all your bug hotels for the rest of the day.
5: Thanks very much.
1: Yeah, thank you very much indeed.
5: Thank you.
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1: Thank you, Adam, for that. That was, again, very inspirational. OK, I think we need an update on how Rocky's faring. So, shall we move across to Mrs. C?
3: Absolutely. So, I bumped into Mrs. C. What fun. Now, I've been dying to ask you, because you were telling our listeners in the last episode all about the lovely Rocky that you've been looking after on the allotment. How's Rocky doing?
6: Hello, Anne. He's been with us most of the days. He's still following Coxie round. He tends to come for breakfast, lunch and dinner. And he's been a little bit of a permanent fixture, except for the last day. We haven't seen him, but we do think he is part of a pair. So maybe there are some babies about. We're not too sure.
3: You think he might be now paired up? Oh, actually, just for any of our listeners who didn't hear the last podcast, we're talking about a little robin, Rocky the Robin, who'd had his feathers a little bit ruffled.
6: We are. We're talking about Rocky. Coxie and I thought that he might have been, I don't know, assaulted or something by a bigger bird. But actually, having done a little bit of investigation, it may be that he has a case of mites. Ooh. So, I know.
3: Is that painful?
6: No idea. Completely different than what we originally said. But we're going to do a little bit more investigation about it. Apparently, they do molt a little bit after the...
3: So instead of being looking like he was bedraggled because he'd been attacked, it might have been because he had the mites.
6: Maybe, yes. So we're doing a little bit more investigation on it, and we will feed back.
3: Yes, we want to hear every month how he's doing. But he's still looking okay. He's looking better, is he, than last month?
6: He looks bit better than he did, and he's happily flying about, he's happily eating, sunbathing, yep, making his presence felt.
3: And so, potentially he's got a new friend.
6: Ooh! Potentially, yes.
3: Well, keep us posted. Let's catch up about him next month.
6: We will do, Anne.
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1: Now, Anne, May is such a busy month for us gardeners. In terms of the last couple of weeks, I've been just weeding, but also planting as much as possible, getting it outside. Otherwise, there's just no space in the greenhouse for anything new.
3: Yeah, and it's that worrying time, isn't it? Whether you think, do I take it out of the greenhouse to the elements, or do I keep it in just for that extra week? We've started planting things out. What about you?
1: Oh, definitely. My dahlias have gone in. My pumpkins are going in today.
3: Ooh.
1: I've already put in some French beans.
3: Mm-hmm.
1: I've got my runner beans still in the greenhouse for the time being, but they're coming out very soon to get them started, so I can then plant some more to have that sort of succession growing that we've talked about before on this podcast. Flowers, my seeds are going direct into the ground now. I don't see any point in trying to do the trays within the greenhouse. Might as well get them into the ground and see what happens.
3: Yeah, I've got a couple of cosmos and everything. I threw them into the ground a couple of weeks ago, and actually they're doing amazingly well, so I'm quite surprised by that. So, but yeah, keep going. I've got our Montetour out as well, and we're going to plant out some more things today.
1: So fingers crossed.
3: Yes.
1: Everything's
3: going to
1: work.
3: Everything so far this year is all going well.
1: So I think we need to move on to Helen Hutchings Cox, my namesake.
3: That
1: must be a distant relation.
3: Absolutely.
1: Somewhere down the line, yes, for sure. But she's got an allotment. She's very passionate about her gardening, and let's listen to what she had to say to us.
3: We're here with Helen at BBC Gardens World Spring Fair, and we were lucky enough to listen to your talk earlier. Lovely to meet you, and thanks for putting the time aside to chat.
1: For me, sorry to interrupt, but it's an absolute pleasure being able to meet someone with such passion about gardening, a writer. So I've seen articles in various magazines that you've written, and you're about sustainability, if I understand correctly.
6: Yep.
1: And you're going to talk to us about how we can promote the use of nature as opposed to destroying it for our own means. And most importantly, you're a Cox. You're a member of the same family that I am.
3: Yep.
1: Hey! And that's a bonus.
3: I'm trying to work out, have you got heritage together here?
1: We probably have.
6: Probably get far enough back. Carry on,
1: back into France or whenever, I guess before the Normandy. No, it wasn't Normandy, that was the World War II, wasn't it? I should say 1066 and all that. Yes, I'm sure. But anyway, as I said, an absolute pleasure to be able to meet you and to talk to you. Can you please tell us a little bit about your passion for gardening and where it originated from?
6: Yes. I mean, you're going to have to cut me off when I go on for too long, but I have always loved nature. So I've not necessarily always been a gardener, but I've always loved being outside. I was always up a tree. I was always looking for bugs in the dirt. I was always doing something. I always had compost under my fingernails, but not necessarily always follow through on ideas that I have, and that's one of the reasons I do so many different things. So when I start to explain to people what I do, it comes back to gardening in a nature-friendly way. But you're right, I'm a writer, I'm a presenter, I do content online, I work with a number of conservation charities, a number of gardening charities. I am actually a gardener, so I've done my show garden here, but it all comes back to working with nature for the use of building stronger ecosystems that improve gardens and connecting people back to it, because I think we've lost that connection to nature, and I think gardening is kind of the gateway drug to understanding that we should really work together to protect this planet that we're on rather than stripping out the resources. Gardening's magical for so many reasons, but it's that nature connection that's the most important to me.
1: And you've got an allotment.
6: I have got an allotment, yes. So I'm now on my second allotment. I got my very first allotment a few years ago when I lived in Eastleigh. It's one of the best allotment sites I've ever been to. Yes, my very first allotment was in Eastleigh when I was living there, and I got to the top of the allotment list after about 2 years.
3: Oh wow.
6: And it was quite a short waiting time actually.
3: Yeah.
6: And it was one of the best
7: places I've ever been in my life. My first day on site, I was inundated with friendly advice and people that were so passionate about growing their own food and just wanted to teach me how to do it. And that's kind of where it all went. That's when I got the gardening bug and I realised that actually this tangible thing, this is all nature and it's all working together to grow food, working with nature and connecting people. And it's been a slippery slope ever since. I'm now full-time in the gardening industry. I abandoned my corporate job to do this and I love it so much. I'm now on my second allotment, so I moved house within Hampshire and I'm using the space as sort of a permaculture inspired allotment now. So that is regenerative agriculture and building back the systems and bringing nature back to that space rather than, you know, traditionally stripping things out and taking the resources and spraying and controlling to within an inch of its life. So my allotment is a very small patch, but it is teeming with life.
1: And you've got a back garden where, if I understand correctly, you've got patches. Is that how you describe them? Patches, where you try different things.
7: Yes.
1: Can you tell us a bit about that?
7: So one of the things that I love about gardening is that you will never meet anyone that's more passionate than a gardener, and people love teaching other people about gardening.

0: And that's part of the thing that I do. So I have an online account where I make little videos about projects I've been doing in the garden in a beginner-friendly way to get people into gardening and not being scared to just give it a go. So my Instagram grid is a little patchwork of projects that I've been doing, and that's exactly what my garden looks like in real life. My garden is deliberately set up so that I can take a 30-second video and teach someone how to grow peas in a gutter or create a wildlife pond or do something small that will make a difference, but starts them on that journey of thinking, I can give this a go, there's nothing scary about it, and go from there. Because I think once you're in gardening, you get quite quickly obsessed with it, but it's taking that first step.
1: And actually, that's something we say in our podcast every week. Actually, we always say, we're just giving everything a go. We're not experts, but we're giving it a go, and sometimes it works, sometimes it doesn't, but then you're always learning from that. And actually, quite a lot of people are saying that. In fact, AD was mentioning that earlier when you were chatting to him too. It's just, as you say, learning from, not mistakes, just learning, really, isn't it?
2: Minor mistakes.
1: Yeah, where they are.
0: It's just adjustments.
1: Adjustments. Let's not ever call them mistakes, then. Let's call them adjustments and learning.
2: Adjustments and learning. I like that. That's better, yes.
1: And give it a go, yeah.
0: I work quite deeply in the horticulture industry now, and there's people that have been working in it for 60 years, and even they will say that they are always learning, because the gardening is so broad. There is always something to learn from, and no two growing seasons are ever the same. So even if you think you've absolutely nailed something, the weather will take you completely by surprise, and it'll be entirely different the year after. So broad beans are a really interesting one that they come up quite a lot in my gardening talks that I do, because people always come to me saying, broad beans have been really consistent. I've sown them in the winter, they've popped up in the spring, and that's that really consistent crop. But with our changing climate, even that surety isn't there anymore. So people are finding their broad beans have failed, and they're learning to use different crops to cover that sort of hungry gap. So yeah, it's an ongoing process.
1: Which crop would they be trying instead?
0: So you can get some really early peas. So there are some peas that you can sow in the UK from about February onwards. So they're called Meteor. It's a very specific variety, but they're very hardy, so they crop quite quickly as well, so they will be ready to crop just in that gap when the broad beans would have been.
1: Oh, interesting.
2: I have tried those and they do work very well. Very well. Now, but you talk about how you've got involved in gardening, you know, very wide range of activities. Mm-hmm. One of which I believe is that we now have a Cox who's involved in the RHS or in a big way.
0: Yes, so I am the youngest ever council member of the RHS. Thank you. So it's known as the council, and it's essentially the board of trustees holding the charity to account to make sure that it acts in its charitable purpose to get more people into gardening and widening up access to horticulture for all. So essentially trying to get more people into gardening, which is my whole thing.
1: Which is exactly what you're going to do.
2: What is the best way to get people engaged in gardening? I think I heard you say earlier that you're part of the scout movement, where you were quite happy to take boys and girls down to your allotment to talk to them about what goes on there, which is great to get at an early age that involvement and that interest. But how do you get other people involved in gardening?
0: I am trying it in so many different ways. So this year I am very much on a mission to reach as many people as I can, and I'm doing that through writing, I'm doing that through online content, I'm doing that through presenting, I'm doing that through coming to things like this and doing physical show gardens so you can see just how easy it is to replicate. And I think, to me, the biggest barrier to entry to gardening is that people are scared to give it a go, or they don't have access to giving it a go. And it's just taking that very first step, and you start to realise that actually it's not that hard at all, and it's quite fun. So it is that very first step of convincing people to get their fingers dirty, even if it's just putting a sunflower seed in a pot. Like,
1: and
0: that
1: then you
0: enough.
1: Actually realise you can do it.
0: Exactly.
1: And then you see it work. Oh, wow.
0: Yeah, you're like,
1: again.
0: I did that, I grew that. And it's so
1: And that's
0: rewarding.
1: Very good for mental health as well, isn't it?
0: Exactly,
1: I think.
0: It is, yeah. Especially building that patience and that resilience and that sort of connection to nature through that.
1: Yeah, resilience when a whole crop goes to flea beetles.
0: Yes, which can be quite upsetting, but you'll be a stronger person afterwards.
2: Given this time of year, you must be extremely busy in terms of going from here to there and all over the place.
0: Yes.
2: How do you get time on your allotment? More importantly, how do you get time to water it sufficiently?
0: So I actually don't water my allotment that much, and that is because your plants are stronger the less water that they have, because they're forced to put roots down deep into the soil where the water is stored. So it's actually helping build resilience in the plants as well. So the less that you sort of mollycoddle your plants, the stronger that they'll be. So I'm not too worried about watering, especially in these hot summers. I've built enough organic matter into my soil through mulching and building that sort of cover layer that I know that my soil is healthy enough to retain that moisture, and that my plants are healthy enough because they've sent down those deep roots and they're going to thrive. Whereas if I were to be watering them every day, they would be mimicking conditions that don't exist. So when I go away for a week on my travels and doing this show garden, they would very

0: And the best thing that you can do for your soil is build in that organic matter. So whether it's through mulching, whether it's through mixing in things like worm castings, just adding in that nutrient balance and that sort of structure to your soil is the most important thing. And I think that a wormery is the perfect way to do that. It's a really compact space, so anyone can have one. So even if you've got a balcony or a patio, you don't need the giant space that you have when you have compost bays. It's really fun and interactive.
1: Yeah, so if you've got
0: kids, yeah, it's great. If you've got kids, it's fascinating because you learn so much about worms and you see tiny baby worms. But it's also quicker than a traditional composter as well. So that will create compost for me in about 3 months, which
1: is 3 months,
0: which is far quicker than, you know, the 12 months it takes in a traditional bay.
1: I think I might have to treat myself to a wormery.
2: I'll find you one. Yeah. No problem. What do you feed your worms?
0: So anything organic goes into the worm farm, so that is things like your kitchen cuttings, your cuttings from the garden. Don't put in things like meat or dairy because they will go off, but anything that you would put in your normal compost heap can go in a worm farm. So even things like shredded paper. I have a bunny and all of his litter goes in it and it supercharges the compost and it's really quick. So you'd be surprised, you can put quite a lot in a worm farm.
1: My sister's got a rabbit, so yes, there we go. That's perfect.
2: And I think you mentioned earlier also that coffee is good to spread around.
0: Yes.
2: Because it helps the soil.
0: It does.
2: And it helps various things get up. I think you described it as a boost.
0: Exactly. It is like a little caffeine boost for your soil, partly because it is that organic matter that you're building in and partly because it adds nutrients back into your soil. So what I wouldn't say is spread a thick layer of coffee grounds over your soil because that will actually mat together and create a barrier layer that stops moisture getting into your soil. But mixing in coffee into your compost, mixing it into your soil, sprinkling it finely around your plants, it's supercharged for the garden. It also, in theory, deters slugs as well.
1: Oh, we always like that. Yeah, I need to deter those slugs.
2: Anything to deter slugs, definitely. And what's next for you, Helen?
0: I am running around all summer trying to spread the gardening word in as many different ways as possible. So I'm working with a few conservation charities to put out some practical advice as to how to bring more wildlife to your garden and build healthier garden ecosystems that way. I'm writing some more articles. I'm continuing with my videos online and I'm getting out to more shows like this. I'm just trying to meet as many people as possible and spread the gardening bug.
2: So what's the best way for us to reach your gardening bug?
0: So I'm known online as Helen Likes Plants across all of the major social media platforms. So if you just type that in, you should be able to find me. And there'll be links to some of the magazines and online article places that I write for as well.
1: Fantastic. Well, thank you so much for your time. And again, thank you for... We thoroughly enjoyed your talk earlier as well.
2: Yes, thank you, Helen. Bye. Lovely to meet another Cox.
0: Thanks for having me.
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1: Well, that was just absolutely fascinating. Thanks for your time, Helen. And yeah, what an episode. We just had such a good day, met so many interesting people, and yeah, can't wait to do that again next year.
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1: Saturday has been the hottest day of the year so far, with Sunday looking like another scorcher too. The UK HSA has issued amber heat health alerts for large parts of England. Affected areas include the East and West Midlands and London. There is potential for a rise in deaths and a need for health and social care. Hull City are back in the Premier League. The Tigers return to the top flight for the first time in 9 years. It's thanks to a 95th minute winner from Ollie McBurney. Hull manager Sergei Yakirovich spoke about the emotion of the game.
2: A lot of players crying there, and it's of course from happiness. It's unbelievable. I think that we are not aware of everything what we achieved today or this whole season, because unbelievable journey.
1: They beat Middlesbrough 1-0. A young British man fighting for Ukraine has been killed in action. It was reported 23-year-old Ayrton Redfern died at the beginning of this month in Donetsk. He had joined a specialist unit supporting the Ukrainian army in 2025. The FCDO has warned British nationalists fighting in the Ukraine face a high risk of maltreatment. Campaigners say thousands of women have missed out on more time with loved ones as a breast cancer drug remains blocked on the NHS outside of Scotland. Enhertu is for a form that can't be removed surgically or that is spread to other parts of the body. Holly Heath is from Breast Cancer Now.
3: During this time, we've heard of women who have been using their savings and have been moving to Scotland and leaving their friends and family behind to be able to have that chance to access this treatment, so to be able to get that treatment out on the NHS. Is absolutely critical.
1: Nigel Farage's Reform UK have promised a £5 billion tax break for workers doing extra hours. The hard work bonus would create a tax-free allowance for overtime above a 40-hour work week for workers earning less than £75,000. That's the latest from Radio News Hub. I'm Matthew Dudley.
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0: Petersfield's weather with Hector's, where gentlemen and now ladies can step out in style, whatever the weather.
5: Hello, this is me at Shine Radio and I'm here to bring you the weather. You can expect clear skies and light winds overnight across the Petersphere, with a drop in the temperature to 14 degrees. Sunday, you can expect another scorcher of a day, with sunny intervals and clear skies throughout the whole day. The sun's up at 5:03 and expect sunny intervals and light winds throughout the day. Highs on Sunday of 29 degrees.
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6: Welcome to Growing Together, brought to you by Petersfield Shine Radio. I'm Coxie, and I'm in the lovely company of Anne down at Adhurst Estate Allotments. Good afternoon, Anne.
7: Good afternoon, Coxie.
6: And how are you doing today?
7: Well, I'm good. I've got a little story to tell you about some lupins, which I'm sure I'll get onto in a bit, so that's causing me a bit of distress. But other than that, life is good.
6: Let's get the distress out of the way, shall we, before we move on to all the other lovely stuff we've got to share with our listeners.
7: Okay, this is a top tip for listeners, because basically it's lupin growing season. My lupins are coming out in my garden, my pride and joy, they're huge. And I saw a couple of little white flies. They're called lupin white fly, I think. They're specifically for lupins. I stupidly left it for like 48 hours and they've eaten everything.
6: They're so no more.
7: It's looking pretty dodgy, but I've sprayed everything. I have to spray everything. So top tip for any listeners, if you've got lupins, check that you haven't got any white fly on them.
6: What type of spray did you use?
7: Bug clear.
6: Perfect. The perfect answer.
7: That was actually the name.
6: So that's a top tip for our listeners.
7: Top tip, check your lupins, and if you see any, act fast.
6: Please do. Yes, because lupins are beautiful.
7: Yes, and they literally can eat the whole lot really fast, as I've discovered.
6: Yes, indeed. So, Anne, recently we attended the BBC Gardeners World Spring Fair at Bewley. And what a magical time it was again.
7: What a day. I mean, it is one of our favourite days and it didn't disappoint.
6: It didn't, and the sun was out once more, so we were extremely lucky with the weather. And our thanks must go to BBC's Gardeners World, Claire, Sarah and Julie, who made it possible for us not only to be there at that fantastic fair, but also to have the opportunity to interview three absolutely lovely, passionate and inspirational gardeners.
7: Yeah, it was such a fantastic day. So we've got a jam-packed episode today to bring those interviews to you all.
6: So shall we start with Aid?
7: Absolutely.
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6: We're in the presence of Aid Sellers, who very kindly is about to give us some time to answer some questions about his kitchen garden. But before I go any further, just to introduce Aid, if I may. If I understand, you were an actor, TV producer, and then you gave all that up to get involved in horticulture. And I think you've gone on to now be a designer, garden designer, a writer, a presenter, and if I get it right, an award-winning content producer. All these wonderful things. And even then, you didn't stop there. You decided to go to Suffolk, where I believe you've got a kitchen garden business, which is thriving. So, naturally, we're interested in that, in terms of what a kitchen garden's all about. But before we get to that point, can you describe how did you get so involved in horticulture?
9: Wow, you should be my agent. I love that introduction. That was fabulous. Oh, wow. You get 15% of my commission, honestly. Well, garden's always been in my life. My dad was a gardener, and I've got those memories of being a kid, of being on his allotment. But he's of that generation where they worked 7 days a week, and, you know, they were providing the family. And obviously in the 70s, you know, money was tight. So he had this fabulous allotment, but quite often, because he was working 6-7 days a week, he would have to plant everything out at one time. And then 3 months later, he'd come home with a van filled of harvested brassicas, you know, munching on the blanching terror of my poor mum, you know. And although as a little kid, I wasn't strictly into gardening, I was more interested in running across the allotment, thinking I'm Han Solo, trying to get to the Millennium Falcon, which was my dad's shed. It's always been in my blood. And, you know, you get older and you potter in the gardens and all that kind of thing. And I moved to London, you know, to become an actor and a scriptwriter. But as you know, actors making their way have no money. So we're often renting. And so you have to rethink gardening slightly. So all my growing was done in troughs. I remember having one of those wheelie bins. And I had rhubarb grown in that. And every time we moved, I used just to wheel the bin to the next house. So it's always there. But, you know, and then I finally sort of got my first house together with my partner and my now wife. And she was the gardener. And I thought this, you know, I thought, well, I've got to put the house together because it was a huge renovation, and she was very on the gardening. But she was working in film, and she was going away for 3 months, and she handed me the seeds and she said, don't kill anything.
6: There's the challenge.
9: So that's the challenge. And obviously, you know, there's only so much DIY a person can do in a day. And it was, you know, I would step out into the garden, the garden was hadn't been touched in 20 years, and it was one of these north facing terraced houses. And at the time on TV, Alice Fowler, she was everywhere, and she had the similar setup. She had this beautiful north-facing narrow garden, and it was a real inspiration to watch her. And I started thinking, well, what can I do? I'm on my own, I can go crazy. And by the time my wife came back in September, I kind of created various beds, pathways, a sunken garden, shed.
6: So that's where the design came in.
9: Yeah, absolutely. And it was free rein because it's my garden. And obviously you make mistakes. And earlier we had a talk and I said, that's all part of being a gardener. You learn from your mistakes, and you should make mistakes, and you shouldn't, you know, be hard on yourself, because three mistakes make great discoveries. And sometimes you realise you can grow things because you've got a microclimate in your garden that your neighbour doesn't have in theirs. And they're only, what, 4 or 5 feet away.
6: And that's very true. And you never stop making mistakes.
9: You never. I always say, if you meet a gardener that says they know everything, walk away. Walk away. Because gardeners will tell you, you never stop learning. And the thing is, always keep the blinkers off. Because there's, you know, being here this weekend, there's gardeners from all walks of life, all sorts of gardens, balconies, huge meadows, whatever, but they've all got different stories and different experiences. And if you can just be a sponge, it makes you a better gardener.
6: So there was the starting point.
9: Yeah.
6: You've talked about how you gained the experience or the knowledge from your father on an allotment, and yet you've gone into kitchen garden. So yeah. What's the difference?
9: Well, what it was, I mean, again, it's another long story, so bear with me.
6: Yeah.
9: My wife came back, the garden at the time was only so big, and it's always been my wife who said, maybe you should get an allotment. And I was like, oh, I don't have the time. Within 2 days, I signed up. I was very lucky, I got the allotment within a week. It was 5 poles. Within the year, it became 10 poles. And that was my learning curve. That was my school of learning for the next so many years. And as the years went by, we were living in London. You know, lifestyles changed. I wanted to embrace more of the good life. So did my wife. And I was in television. My wife was in film. And for us, the creativity wasn't there anymore. But the garden had taken off. But the moment of we're going to change our lives altogether was we got invited to the Garden Media Guild in 2016. And we were shortlisted for Blog of the Year. And we were kind of, pardon the pun, kind of green and naive. But we thought, oh, let's go, see, you know, what's this all about? So we went along, and obviously all the gardener, you know, big names are there, and we're going, oh, look, so-and-so, so-and-so. And we were at the back on one table, and we were shortlisted. But we thought, oh, we're not part of this world, we're not going to win. And we had the meal, and then it was dessert. I'm sorry if this is going on, but there's
6: no,
9: a point.
6: No, yeah, no, it's very interesting.
9: So the dessert, and it was toffee pudding, and there's a reason. And then I just started on my toffee pudding, and they kind of announced our category, and they announced that we'd won.
8: Wow.
9: And then we had to go up to stage and do the long walk through all the tables and chairs to get to the stage. And my wife is quite shy, so she was nervous. I had a mouthful of toffee pudding. I couldn't get rid of it. I remember walking past Joe Swift. He was lovely. He was clapping away. And then I tried to smile with all this toffee pudding in my mouth, and he looked horrified. I think I scarred him for life. He looked horrified. We got on stage, we accepted the award from the lovely Anne-Marie Power. I couldn't say anything. Then I thought, right, we're away. Let's get out of here. We then had to go backstage and do the photos next to the sponsor board. And there's this photo that I've kept this very day of my wife looking slightly rabbit in headlights and me with this toffee pudding look. Oh, I look, you know, with a facial expression of Chewbacca. And now when I look up at it, I think that was the moment that we decided that we wanted...
8: Everything changed.
9: Everything to change. Yeah. And then within 2 years, we'd kind of given up the London life, we packed up our bags and we shipped out to Suffolk.
8: And you picked Suffolk as well.
9: Yeah, well, my wife is originally from Suffolk. Yeah. And when we were dating, every time we'd go back on the weekend, I just thought, there's something about Suffolk, you know, that... The planting schemes, the land, all that, you know, the sunshines, the sunset, and it just really kind of spoke to me. And I'm a Bristol boy originally.
8: Wow.
9: So I've gone east. Went to London, and then I've gone to Suffolk. So, it's home.
6: One thing about Suffolk, and I know this because my wife, Mrs. C, comes from Suffolk as well. She comes from Bury St. Edmunds. It's a dry county.
9: Yeah.
6: So I'm thinking to myself, you've gone to a dry county...
9: Yeah.
6: Isn't that in itself?
9: You know, I just say, you know, you should make mistakes as a gardener and you should embrace them. Well, I quickly learned because we moved to rural Suffolk. We were surrounded by farmers' fields. I hadn't realised the soil. I had to an extent. The soil was really heavy.
6: Mm.
9: So I quickly made the decision I'm going to go raise beds. By that point, I got into no digging. You know, I learned some things on my previous allotment, and by the end of it, I wanted to get into no digging and peat free, and I wanted to find out myself, does this stuff work? So I thought, I'll go raise beds. All my beds are peat free, even to this day. They're all peat free. The only thing I use is peat free compost, or the compost I create. And the other thing is, the farmers' fields, what I hadn't realised is that they grow a crop called rape.
6: Oh, yes, yeah.
9: Which is beautiful.
8: Hampshire as well.
9: Yeah.
6: Not good for my hay fever, but yeah.
9: Not good for you, and it's not good for my brassicas, because I found out another person who loves the rape is the flea beetle.
6: Oh, yes.
8: They spend, we were talking about
9: so they spend all spring and summer partying all night out in those fields.
8: They ate all my dwarf beans.
9: Yeah, and then the farmer will come along, he will harvest that crop, and that flea beetle will make one simple decision. He will pack his little bag, he'll move into my brassicas and start devouring them. So I've learned the hard way what to do and what not to do, but do you know what? I wouldn't have it any other way, because I love being in Suffolk.
6: But is that the difference between having an allotment and a kitchen garden in terms of the raised beds? Is that one of the differences?
9: Yes. I mean, my allotment was an open plot, and it was fantastic, and it was, we talk about it was a great community, and it was, and I learned so much. The old boys, they accept you in. There's initial kind of, is he going to stay? He's going to be, and they eventually accept you in, and they give you cuttings and seedlings, and you feel part of that community.
8: Yeah, it's wonderful.
9: But mine was an open plot, and I loved it. But because of my work life, you know, I was there morning, noon. I'd go to work. I could be there at 6 in the morning and then jump on the train to get into London. I'd come out off the train in the evening about 7:30, spend another hour watering, then get home. So when we moved out here, I just wanted the kitchen. I like the idea of building something from scratch, and I wanted it to be at my back door. Mm. And I wanted a new challenge. And I wanted, you know, and I also wanted to experiment and show people, you know, you don't need a huge growing space. You know, my kitchen garden isn't huge, but we grow 12 months of the year. There's always something going on. And that's what I wanted to show people, is that, you know, you can do it. You can do it. Whether you, you know, you garden 5 days a week or one weekend every 6 months, you're a gardener. You're always a gardener. It doesn't matter the experience. And you're doing something positive for you and your family.
7: I'd like to know, because we're allotments more than kitchen gardens.
9: Yeah.
7: If you had to suggest one thing to grow that is your staple, that is, that's the best thing you grow every year that you wouldn't be without in your kitchen garden, what would it be that you use most for cooking or flavour?
9: Well, I'm going to say onions, but my wife will say garlic.
7: Yeah.
9: She puts garlic into everything. That's
7: I love
9: the joy
7: garlic.
9: I grow and my wife does the cooking and she's fantastic.
10: I wonder who the chef was in
9: the
10: family.
9: Yeah, absolutely. I can't take any credit, and she comes up with wonderful recipes, but she's always saying we need more garlic.
7: Ever had rust? I've got rust on my garlic. I had it last year, and I can see it coming again this year.
9: Yeah.
7: Is there anything I can do?
9: Well, this is the first time ever. Someone told me last year, you know, often we plant our bulbs in the autumn.
7: Yes.
9: And over winter, it's wet.
10: Yeah.
9: Obviously, we get a lot of rainfall, possibly snow, and that adds to possibilities of getting rust early. So for the first time ever, last autumn, I put my onion sets into module trays. I've grown them on into the greenhouse, and I've just planted them out, probably late March, I then planted them out. And I'm going to see whether it's going to make a difference. But yeah, we suffer from rust.
7: Yeah, well, so far, that's,
9: In previous years, I've gently just stripped away the rust and I harvest them pretty much as normal.
7: Yeah, and still
9: And it's still fine. Yeah, absolutely fine. Oh.
10: And to keep the garlic going throughout the year, what does your wife do? No doubt succession planting or...
9: Well, the garlic?
10: Yes.
9: We do it because garlic stores really well. So we just grow it in one big batch. And we grow... I mean, I used to grow elephant garlic, all sorts of weird and wonderful types of garlic, but my wife has streamlined it to what works for her and the cooking. So I just go, what we grow? Okay, I'll go and grow that.
7: Yeah, I got some elephant garlic. I think it's from Isle of Wight.
9: Yeah.
7: They're really famous for that.
9: Yeah, absolutely. And that's where I get my clones from.
7: Yeah.
9: And I love the garlic. And maybe it's a bloke thing because it grows big and you like to show off. But my wife isn't as keen on elephant garlic. So we go for the more standard garlic varieties.
7: Interesting. Yeah.
10: And then the storing, you've mentioned that with the garlic.
9: Yeah.
10: So to keep it going throughout the year.
9: Yeah, because that's the other thing. When you get into growing and if you're trying to grow... you know, quite a lot of food, half of being the gardener is how you store it. And you're jamming, you're pickling, you're chutneying, you're blanching to freeze.
7: I spent a lot of time cooking last year.
9: Yeah.
7: And I said to my sister this year, can we just grow a little bit less maybe? Because I was just chopping runner beans up for weeks.
9: I know, and it can go a bit frantic. I mean, I have a gardening client who has a fantastic orchard and he has bees. And there's certain times a year, like come September, where it's like tools down, we are just harvesting the apples, we're just turning it into apple juice or whatever. And it's a real proper like factory sort of mentality. It's enjoyable and we love it, but it's kind of, you've got to get it done.
7: Because
9: if you don't do it, this fruit will rot. So,
7: And all of that hard work.
9: Exactly,
7: and you
9: want to enjoy it. And I have a thing on Christmas night, this is so sad, I like to get out my jars of beetroot, my pickled onions, when we have family to stay, the jams come out. And it's kind of a gratification. Like Christmas Day menu is all the veg that I've grown.
10: Yes.
9: But I'm not going to lie, it's a little bit of showing off. Again,
10: but
9: boys
10: isn't that wonderful,
9: going,
10: though, to be able to do absolutely. That?
7: And let's be honest, don't people give away jars of chutney for Christmas presents? I think as
9: exactly,
7: well.
9: Exactly, yeah, see, that's the other thing. Yeah. Don't tell my family that.
10: Well, what's next for you, Aid?
9: It's that thing that, you know, you're always spinning plates, but you're trying to, that's the other key thing, is to be in the moment. So this weekend, it's been frantic, it's been wonderful, but I've been trying to, well, it's not trying, you just want to be in the moment and meet and greet lots of people and hear weird and wonderful garden stories and gain that knowledge. So I'm really trying to sort of have that kind of, and I am, sort of being in the moment, but I'm very fortunate because I've got a kid's book coming out this year.
10: Oh, tell us about it.
9: Yeah, it's a kid's fiction book. Because there's, you know...
10: About growing?
9: Well, you know, everyone says, you know, you need a gardening book, and there's so many wonderful gardening books out there, and I've kind of thought, at the moment, I don't think I'm going to add anything. You know, I have knowledge and all the rest of it.
8: There's not so many children's books.
9: No. Like, and I've always been a script writer, and that side of me, that never goes away. And a couple of years ago, towards the end of COVID, I wrote this kid's story, fiction story, set on an allotment. And it's kind of, you know, it's grown, and... if it takes off, there's a series of books. You know, we all have the dream of we all want to be the J.K. Rowling, don't we?
8: You know? When's that coming out?
9: It's coming out in June, July this year. It's called The Plot on the Hill, The Carrot Catastrophe.
8: Oh, wonderful.
9: So, yeah.
8: That sounds
9: so
8: fantastic.
9: Very excited. I'm really looking forward to that. And again, it's, you know, if I just get one kid who goes, yeah, that was all right, it made me laugh, then it's a win, you know? And that's what you want to do. You just want to get the next generation in. And I kind of thought, well, maybe that's my way of doing it.
10: Give us some idea as to the theme.
9: Oh, okay. Well, it's basically, you know, it's like, who looks after your allotment when you're not there?
10: Okay.
9: Is it magic? Is there someone that lives under your shed? Is it the robins? Is it the hedgehogs? So we've got all that going on. So there's a bit of magic. There's a bit of comedy. There's obviously, you know, there's themes that gardeners hope and children can relate to. And there's, you know, there's a character. My dad, he was a big influence on me, and he's no longer with us. There's a character on it who looks, it's his allotment, and he's called Old Joe. And he's just my little nod to my dad.
8: Oh, lovely. Oh, yeah. Every success with that.
10: Oh, thank you.
8: Fantastic.
10: Thank you very much. Thank you. No doubt it's going to be publicised on your Instagram.
9: Yeah, we all have to play that game,
8: yes,
9: don't we?
8: Yeah.
9: I can be a little bit reluctant sometimes, but I know it's got to be done. But yeah, there'll be the usual popping up.
8: Good for you.
9: Yeah.
10: And what is the website?
9: Well, my website is eggsellers.com. So if you go there, there'll be all sorts of details of what I'm doing, what I'm trying to grow, where I'm going to be next. And then obviously the book stuff will be popping up soon.
8: Fantastic.
10: Terrific. Aid, it's been a real pleasure talking
9: to you.
10: Thank you.
9: It's lovely to talk to you.
8: It's really interesting.
10: And all the very best for the future.
9: Oh, bless you. Thank you very much. Thank you.
0: Shine Radio's growing together with Anne and Coxie at the Adhurst Estate Allotments.
10: Thank you, Aid. That was terrific. And we look forward to hopefully having an opportunity to speak to you again in the future about your kitchen garden. Now, Anne, I'm looking out at my strawberries, and I have to say, I've got high hopes of having a high yield this year.
8: I must say, those strawberry plants are looking impressive, and they've doubled in size even from just last week, and they're covered in flowers.
10: They are covered in flowers, and I've got to think to myself, well, okay, I've got to cover them at some point to try and protect the fruit. And I'm going to have to give some thought to that. How do I cover them to keep, you know, mice and squirrels and birds and everything else away from them?
8: Well, obviously, I've got my Christmas present from my sister, remember? So mine are well and truly covered perfectly with my hinged thing, which we talked about earlier in the year. But no, I mean, the reason we've barricaded ours is that we had problems with mice in ours, and they literally ate them all last year. They had a lovely time.
10: I'm going to be so disappointed if I don't get a good yield.
8: Yeah, I think you're going to need to protect them, because they are looking amazing, and I'm sure we can also find a strawberry jam recipe or something for our listeners for next episode too.
10: I like to think so. Yes, if not just eating strawberries, that's... Oh.
8: And they taste so much nicer as well than the shop-bought ones.
10: They certainly do. Okay, let's move to Adam Kirtland, who we had the good fortune to be able to talk to at Bewley.
8: Fantastic.
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8: So Coxie and I are with Adam at the Spring Fair, and Adam's doing lots of making bug hotels. So thank you so much for putting some time aside for us. Lovely to meet you.
12: You too, yeah, you too.
10: And if I understand correctly, gardener, podcaster, and it was during COVID that you created an Instagram that's really kicked off. Can you tell us a bit about that?
12: Yeah, so I started it basically to just sort of as a diary for the garden, I suppose, to look back on. And I thought, oh, in a year's time, I can look what I've done in the garden. And then really got into it, suddenly became really, really passionate about gardening almost overnight. Started this Instagram page and Facebook and all the others, And it just sort of slowly trickled. But then a couple of years ago, just really took off. I posted one video in particular that just went viral and has got 40 million views.
13: Which one was that one?
12: So I made a video. It's not a gardening video as such, but I stood in the garden and I said, next time you bury a dead body in the garden, cover it in native endangered plants so that it's illegal to dig it up.
14: Oh, and wonderful!
12: And it went like 40, 50 million views all over the world. It went mad all over the world. And then, ever since then, amazing. It's just gone kind of mad. So I post every single day. I've posted every day for the last 5 years. So it's either one day it can be a really practical tip about how to do something in the garden. The next can be quite a silly thing.
7: Well, actually, I have liked one of your posts recently because apparently...
12: The dancing one.
7: There's a couple I spotted. So First of all, apparently I'm now going to have no slugs at all.
12: Right, OK, you saw that.
7: Is it for a whole season? Because
12: the whole
7: I like...
12: Year,
7: so I'm going to hold you to that one because I have a bit of a phobia about slugs. That's great. And then another one that I particularly liked, and I'm sure a lot of people today at the fair would love, is the one that you had a little dance with the flower that you just bought and the excitement about going to a garden centre and walking out with that flower and what are you going to do with it?
12: So that was about the music in the garden centre more than anything. So it's like I think the text that I put on the thing was something like about not going to the club, but actually the garden centre started playing songs that you like.
7: I did see that one. There was a little bit of twerking in that one, I think.
12: There was a little bit of twerking. There were some other bits that my girlfriend told me to cut out, so we've cut that out.
7: And there's another one of you holding a plant, running through a field with joy.
12: Because
7: I can imagine everyone like that today, leaving the fair with their plants. I think I might be doing that little run of joy.
12: We haven't got anything yet. We've got
7: a trolley.
12: Okay,
14: so you're going to need to give us your Instagram account.
12: Yes. So my Instagram and my TikTok and my Facebook are all View From The Potting Bench. And I'm there every single morning, rain or shine, posting something, either something to really help you in the garden, something really informative and educational, or it's a little bit of silliness. Because I think life is too serious as it is, so you've got to have a little bit of lightness with the darkness.
14: Totally agree, yeah.
7: And what would be your top tip for May for our listeners?
12: Oh, my top tip would be to do something that sounds quite painful, but it's called the Chelsea Chop.
14: Chelsea
12: Chop. It sounds like a dance move, I appreciate it. But so on the, I think it's the 18th this year, the Chelsea Flower Show starts. And what we kind of say as gardeners is when you get to about that time, which is the middle of May, there are a lot of plants that you can cut back in the garden. So things like geums or echinacea, lots of perennials that are flowering right now, they'll be starting to fade back by that point. If you cut them right back down to the ground, they'll flower again in late summer. But you do it around the Chelsea Flower Show.
7: I have heard this because I've got some geums and they're bright orange.
12: They're beautiful right now. They are very pale orange. I think they've been
7: flowering. They seem to have flowered all winter, actually.
12: Yeah,
7: I don't know what's happened to them.
12: A little bit early this year.
7: And they've gone pale, so that could probably be the one I need to do. But there's so many flowers,
12: You can wait a couple more weeks, maybe wait until around middle of May.
7: I just need to be harsh and do it.
14: But Anne, your definition of chop might not be what's being described.
7: I've heard about this. It's right down, isn't it?
12: None of the leaves, none of the foliage, just the flower stems. Follow them all the way down, cut them right at the bottom. It feels really harsh and it looks bare for a couple of weeks, but they'll soon start growing again. And
7: I'm
12: going to
7: be brave
12: flowers.
7: This year and do the Chelsea Chop.
12: Do it.
7: Well, thank you for that tip.
12: That's all right. You're very welcome.
14: And what else is going on? I can see in front of us that you've got benches set out at the fair whereby you're covering bug hotels?
12: We've been making bug hotels. So my other thing with gardening is not just about making it easy, but is kind of making it accessible. And also, I post a lot of garden DIY. And I think there's a lot of... I don't know what it is about DIY, the way you think, I've never used a hammer, I've never used a drill, or I've never used tools or whatever they are. But actually, once you've got a little bit of knowledge and someone's there to kind of give you a hand, actually it's really, really easy. So, yes, we're making bug hotels. Over the 3 days, there have been 5 sessions with 20 people, so by the end of it, we'll have made 300 bug hotels over the 3 days. So, I've been cutting 2,000 bits of wood for the last week or so. All the chicken wire, I've been cutting that as well. So, there should be about 300 bug hotels going out into the wild.
14: And tell us about the type of bugs that your bug hotels are looking to attract.
12: So, these ones. So, at the very start of the show, we had some bamboo canes that you would put in there, and that attracts solitary bees and leafcutter bees. So, they make it their home, they lay their eggs, and then then that's where their kind of eggs will hatch. But then we're also putting in hay and wool. So the hay will attract things like earwigs. The wool is actually more for birds than it is for bugs. So the birds will come and peck it and take it away and use it for nesting. And they're all nesting at the moment. So anything we can do to help birds and insects in the garden, I think is a really good thing.
14: Oh, I think it is as well. I think it's great. And these other things that you come up with for DIY, I've got no creativity in me at all, as all my listeners know, our listeners I should say, know. What other things can you think of that are fairly simple to put together that are very beneficial, like the bug hotels?
12: There's loads of things, and actually the first year that I did this, I used a different type of wood, and I used old wooden pallets. So you might have got something delivered, something large delivered, and you've got the wooden pallet, you'll put it on your drive and hope somebody takes it away. Well, if you live within about 5 miles of where I live, chances are I'll probably come and take the pallet away. But once you break the pallet up, you've got a pile of wood there that if you went to a sawmills or to a DIY shop and bought the wood, it would cost you 30 or 40 quid probably for the wood that you've got from a pallet. So once you've broken that up, you can really make anything. And I've made wooden crates, planters, all sorts of things from those simple pallets. So yeah, you don't really need that much creativity. You just need an idea and a spare afternoon, and that's all you need really.
14: Maybe I should have said I'm lacking in ideas as well.
12: Okay, fine.
14: I rely upon Mrs. C to sort of give me the inspiration.
12: The simplest thing that you can do with a wooden pallet is if you stand it up on its side so it's kind of upright, and you imagine each of those bits at the back, there's normally like three slats at the back. If you put a bit of wood on each of the bottom of those, you sort of create three shelves that you can plant into. Then if you lean that by your back door, by your hopefully by your kitchen, you can plant that up with herbs, and then it's really easy to then go out and pick the herbs to use in cooking or cocktails, whichever your choice is.
14: Well, I know what you'd go for.
12: I would too, to be fair.
13: You've
12: suddenly
13: got a wonderful
12: there, and I've resisted it all weekend.
14: But it's Sunday. Yes,
12: it's the last day. Last day. I've got to drive home though, so maybe not today.
13: Listen, thank you so much for your time. We really appreciate it. And yeah, good luck with all your bug hotels for the rest of the day.
12: Thanks very much.
14: Yeah, thank you very much indeed.
12: Thank you.
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14: Shine Radio. Thank you, Adam, for that. That was, again, very inspirational. Okay, I think we need an update on how Rocky's faring. So, shall we move across to Mrs. C?
13: Absolutely. So, I bumped into Mrs. C. What fun. Now, I've been dying to ask you, because you were telling our listeners in the last episode all about the lovely Rocky that you've been looking after on the allotment. How's Rocky doing?
15: Hello, Anne. He's been with us most of the days. He's still following Coxie round. He tends to come for breakfast, lunch and dinner. He's been a little bit of a permanent fixture, except for the last day. We haven't seen him, but we do think he is part of a pair. So maybe there are some babies about. We're not too sure.
13: You think he might be now paired up? Oh, actually, just for any of our listeners who didn't hear the last podcast, we're talking about a little robin, Rocky the Robin, who'd had his feathers a little bit ruffled.
15: We are. We're talking about Rocky. Coxie and I thought that he might have been assaulted or something by a bigger bird. But actually, having done a little bit of investigation, it may be that he has a case of mites. Ooh. So, I know.
13: Is that painful?
15: No idea. No. Completely different than what we originally said. But we're going to do a little bit more investigation about it. Apparently, they do molt a little bit after
13: instead of being looking like he was bedraggled because he'd been attacked, it might have been because he had the mites.
15: Maybe, yes. So we're doing a little bit more investigation on it, and we will feed back.
13: Yes, we want to hear every month how he's doing. But he's still looking okay. He's looking better, is he, than last month?
15: He looks a bit better than he did, and he's happily flying about, he's happily eating, sunbathing, making his presence felt.
13: And so, potentially he's got a new friend. Ooh!
15: Potentially, yes.
13: Well, keep us posted. Let's catch up about him next month.
15: We will do, Anne.
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14: Shine Radio. And May is such a busy month for us gardeners. In terms of the last couple of weeks, I've been just weeding, but also
10: planting as much as possible, getting it outside. Otherwise, there's just no space in the greenhouse for anything new.
7: Yeah, and it's that worrying time, isn't it? Whether you think, do I take it out of the greenhouse to the elements, or do I keep it in just for that extra week? We've started planting things out. What about you?
10: Oh, definitely. My dahlias have gone in. My pumpkins are going in today.
7: Ooh.
10: I've already put in some French beans.
7: Mm-hmm.
10: I've got my runner beans still in the greenhouse for the time being, but they're coming out very soon to get them started so I can then plant some more to have that sort of succession growing that we've talked about before on
7: yep.
10: this podcast. Flowers, yeah, my seeds are going direct into the ground now.
7: Yep.
10: I don't see any point in trying to do the trays within the greenhouse. Might as well get them into the ground and see what happens.
7: Yeah, I've got a couple of cosmos and everything. I threw them into the ground a couple of weeks ago and actually they're doing amazingly well, so I'm quite surprised by that. So, but yeah, keep going. I've got our Montatour out as well, and we're going to plant out some more things today.
10: So fingers crossed.
7: Yes.
10: Everything's going to work.
7: Everything so far this year is all going well.
10: So I think we need to move on to yep. Helen Hutchings Cox, my name's relation.
7: Absolutely.
10: Somewhere down the line, yes, for sure. But she's got an allotment. She's very passionate about her gardening, and let's listen to what she had to say to us.
7: We're here with Helen as BBC Gardens World Spring Fair, and we were lucky enough to listen to your talk earlier. Lovely to meet you, and thanks for putting the time aside to chat.
10: No, and for me, sorry to interrupt, but it's an absolute pleasure being able to meet someone with such passion about gardening, a writer. So I've seen articles in various magazines that you've written, and you're about sustainability, if I understand correctly.
16: Yep.
10: And you're going to talk to us about how we can promote the use of nature as opposed to destroying it for our own means. And most importantly, you're a Cox. You're a member of the same family that I am.
16: Yep.
10: Hey! And that's a bonus.
7: I'm trying to work out, yes, have you got heritage together here?
10: I don't know. Well, we probably have.
16: Probably must be far enough back.
10: Carry on, back into France or whenever, I guess before the Normandy. No, it wasn't Normandy, that was the World War II, wasn't it? I should say 1066 and all that. Yes, I'm sure. But anyway, as I said, an absolute pleasure to be able to meet you and to talk to you. Can you please tell us a little bit about your passion for gardening and where it originated from?
16: Yes. I mean, you're going to have to cut me off when I go on for too long, but I have always loved nature. So I've not necessarily always been a gardener, but I've always loved being outside. I was always up a tree. I was always looking for bugs in the dirt. I was always doing something. I always had compost under my fingernails, but not necessarily from potting up a plant. I always follow through on ideas that I have, and that's one of the reasons I do so many different things. So when I start to explain to people what I do, it comes back to gardening in a nature-friendly way. But you're right, I'm a writer, I'm a presenter, I do content online, I work with a number of conservation charities, a number of gardening charities. I am actually a gardener, so I've done my show garden here. But it all comes back to working with nature for the use of building stronger ecosystems that improve gardens and connecting people back to it, because I think we've lost that connection to nature, and I think gardening is kind of the gateway drug to understanding that we should really work together to protect this planet that we're on rather than stripping out the resources. Gardening's magical for so many reasons, but it's that nature connection that's the most important to me.
10: And you've got an allotment.
16: I have got an allotment, yes. So I'm now on my second allotment. I got my very first allotment a few years ago when I lived in Eastleigh. It's one of the best allotment sites I've ever been to. Since we've gone from that site, but my very first allotment was in Eastleigh when I was living there, and I got to the top of the allotment list after about 2 years.
7: Oh wow.
16: And it was quite a short waiting time actually.
7: Yeah.
16: And it was one of the best places I've ever been in my life. My first day on site, I was inundated with friendly advice and people that were so passionate about growing their own food and just wanted to teach me how to do it. And that's kind of where it all went. That's when I got the gardening bug and I realized that actually this time

0: tangible thing. This is all nature, and it's all working together to grow food, working with nature and connecting people. And it's been a slippery slope ever since. I'm now full-time in the gardening industry. I abandoned my corporate job to do this, and I love it so much. I'm now on my second allotment, so I moved house within Hampshire, and I'm using the space as sort of a permaculture-inspired allotment now. So that is regenerative agriculture and building back the systems and bringing nature back to that space, rather than, you know, traditionally stripping things out and taking the resources and spraying and controlling within an inch of its life. So my allotment is a very small patch, but it is teeming with life.
1: And you've got a back garden where, if I understand correctly, you've got patches. Is that how you describe them? Patches, where you try different things.
0: Yes.
1: Can you tell us a bit about that?
0: So one of the things that I love about gardening is that you would never meet anyone that's more passionate than a gardener, and people love teaching other people about gardening, and that's part of the thing that I do. So I have an online account where I make little videos about projects I've been doing in the garden in a beginner-friendly way to get people into gardening and not being scared to just give it a go. So my Instagram grid is a little patchwork of projects that I've been doing, and that's exactly what my garden looks like in real life. My garden is deliberately set up so that I can take a 30-second video and teach someone how to grow peas in a gutter, or create a wildlife pond, or do something small that will make a difference, but starts them on that journey of thinking, I can give this a go, there's nothing scary about it, and go from there. Because I think once you're in gardening, you get quite quickly obsessed with it, but it's taking that first step.
2: And actually, that's something we say in our podcast every week. Actually, we always say, we're just giving everything a go. We're not experts, but we're giving it a go, and sometimes it works, sometimes it doesn't, but then you're always learning from that. And actually, quite a lot of people are saying that. In fact, AD was mentioning that earlier when you were chatting to him too. It's just, as you say, learning from, not mistakes, just learning, really, isn't
0: yeah.
2: it?
1: Minor mistakes.
2: Yeah, where they
0: yeah,
2: are.
0: It's just adjustments.
2: Adjustments. Let's not ever call them mistakes then. Let's call them adjustments and learning.
1: Adjustments and learning. I like that. That's better, yeah. Yes.
2: And give it a go, yeah.
0: You know, I work quite deeply in the horticulture industry now, and there's people that have been working in it for 60 years, and even they will say that they are always learning, because the gardening is so broad. There is always something to learn from, and no two growing seasons are ever the same. So even if you think you've absolutely nailed something, the weather will take you completely by surprise, and it'll be entirely different the year after. So broad beans are a really interesting one that they come up quite a lot in my gardening talks that I do, because people always come to me saying broad beans have been really consistent. I've sown them in the winter, they've popped up in the spring, and that's that really consistent crop. But with our changing climate, even that surety isn't there anymore. So people are finding their broad beans have failed, and they're learning to use different crops to cover that sort of hungry gap. So yeah, it's an ongoing process.
2: Which crop would they be trying instead?
0: So you can get some really early peas. So there are some peas that you can sow in the UK from about February onwards. So they're called Meteor. It's a very specific variety, but they're very hardy, so they crop quite quickly as well. So they will be ready to crop just in that gap where the broad beans would have been.
2: Oh, interesting.
1: I have tried those, and they do work very well.
0: Yeah.
1: Very well. Now, but you talk about how you've got involved in gardening, you know, very wide range of activities, mm-hmm. one of which I believe is that we now have a Cox who's involved in the RHS, or in a big way.
0: Yes, so I am the youngest ever council member of the RHS. Thank you. So it's known as the council, and it's essentially the board of trustees holding the charity to account to make sure that it acts in its charitable purpose to get more people into gardening and widening up access to horticulture for all. So essentially trying to get more people into gardening, which is my whole thing.
2: Which is exactly what you're going to do.
1: What is the best way to get people engaged in gardening? I think I heard you say earlier that you're part of the scout movement, where you were quite happy to take boys and girls down to your allotment to talk to them about what goes on there, which is great to get at an early age that involvement and that interest. But how do you get other people involved in gardening?
0: I am trying it in so many different ways. So this year I am very much on a mission to reach as many people as I can, and I'm doing that through writing, I'm doing that through online content, I'm doing that through presenting, I'm doing that through coming to things like this and doing physical show gardens so you can see just how easy it is to replicate. And I think, to me, the biggest barrier to entry to gardening is that people are scared to give it a go, or they don't have access to giving it a go. And it's just taking that very first step, and you start to realise that actually it's not that hard at all, and it's quite fun. So it is that very first step of convincing people to get their fingers dirty, even if it's just putting a sunflower seed in a pot. Like,
2: and
0: that
2: then you
0: enough.
2: Actually realise you can do it.
0: Exactly.
2: And then you see it work. Oh, wow.
0: Yeah, you're like, I did that, agree with that. And it's so
2: And that's
0: rewarding.
2: Very good for mental health as well, isn't it?
0: Exactly.
2: I think.
0: It is, yeah. Especially building that patience and that resilience and that sort of connection to nature through that.
2: Yeah, resilience when a whole crop goes to flea beetles.
0: Yes, yes.

0: be worried about watering, especially in these hot summers. I've built enough organic matter into my soil through mulching and building that sort of cover layer that I know that my soil is healthy enough to retain that moisture and that my plants are healthy enough because they've sent down those deep roots and they're going to thrive. Whereas if I were to be watering them every day, they would be mimicking conditions that don't exist. So when I go away for a week on my travels and doing this show garden, they would very much struggle. But I am confident that when I get home and spend some time in my allotment tomorrow, they're all going to be fine.
1: Have a lot of confidence in your soil. I think that is a real key thing. And actually, we're standing right next to something that I know our listeners can't see, but I know it's something you're really passionate about. And I am desperate to have a look at it as well. It's your worm farm.
0: Yes, my worm...
2: Wormery. Now known as a worm farm.
0: Yes, well, a worm farm, a worm composter, a wormery, whatever you want to call it. Essentially, it's a concentrated population of composting worms that break down organic matter and turn it into supercharged compost that you can use in your garden. And the best thing that you can do for your soil is build in that organic matter. So whether it's through mulching, whether it's through mixing in things like worm castings, just adding in that nutrient balance and that sort of structure to your soil is the most important thing. And I think that a wormery is the perfect way to do that. It's a really compact space, so anyone can have one. So even if you've got a balcony or a patio, you don't need the giant space that you have when you have compost bays. It's really fun and interactive.
1: Yeah, so if you've got
0: kids, yeah, it's great. If you've got kids, it's fascinating because you learn so much about worms and you see tiny baby worms, but it's also quicker than a traditional composter as well. So that will create compost for me in about 3 months, which
1: is 3 months,
0: which is far quicker than, you know, the 12 months it takes in a traditional bay.
1: I think I might have to treat myself to a wormery.
2: I'll find you one. No problem. What do you feed your worms?
0: So anything organic goes into the worm farm. So that's things like your kitchen cuttings, your cuttings from the garden. Don't put in things like meat or dairy because they will go off. But anything that you would put in your normal compost heap can go in a worm farm. So even things like shredded paper. I have a bunny and all of his litter goes in it and it supercharges the compost and it's really quick. So you'd be surprised. You can put quite a lot in a worm farm.
1: My sister's got a rabbit. So yes, there we go. That's perfect.
2: And I think you mentioned earlier also that coffee... is good to spread around.
0: Yes.
2: Because it helps the soil.
0: It does.
2: And it helps various things get a... I think you described it as a boost.
0: Exactly. It is like a little caffeine boost for your soil, partly because it is that organic matter that you're building in and partly because it adds nutrients back into your soil. So what I wouldn't say is spread a thick layer of coffee grounds over your soil because that will actually mat together and create a barrier layer that stops moisture getting into your soil. But mixing in coffee into your compost, mixing it into your soil, sprinkling it finely around your plants, it's supercharged for the garden. It also, in theory, deters slugs as well.
1: Oh, we always like that here. I need to deter those slugs.
2: Anything to deter slugs, definitely. And what's next for you, Helen?
0: I am running around all summer trying to spread the gardening word in as many different ways as possible. So I'm working with a few conservation charities to put out some practical advice as to how to bring more wildlife to your garden and build healthier garden ecosystems that way. I'm writing some more articles. I'm continuing with my videos online and I'm getting out to more shows like this. I'm just trying to meet as many people as possible and spread the gardening bug.
2: So what's the best way for us to reach your gardening bug?
0: So I'm known online as Helen Likes Plants across all of the major social media platforms. So if you just type that in, you should be able to find me. And there'll be links to some of the magazines and online article places that I write for as well.
1: Fantastic. Well, thank you so much for your time. And again, thank you for... We thoroughly enjoyed your talk earlier as well.
2: Yes, thank you, Helen. Lovely to meet another Cox.
0: Thanks for having me.
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1: Well, that was just absolutely fascinating. Thanks for your time, Helen. And yeah, what an episode. We just had such a good day, met so many interesting people, and yeah, can't wait to do that again next year.
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1: Petersfield's weather with Hector's, where gentlemen and now ladies can step out in style, whatever the weather.
2: Hello, this is Amir at Shine Radio and I'm here to bring you the weather. You can expect clear skies and light winds overnight across the Petersfield with a drop in the temperature to 14 degrees. Sunday you can expect another scorcher of a day with sunny intervals and clear skies throughout the whole day. The sun's up at 5:03 and expect sunny intervals and light winds throughout the day. Highs on Sunday of 29 degrees.
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3: Hello, hello, and welcome to the show. 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My name's Mandy P, and you are most welcome. We're going to have a lovely flowery show as the sun's come out, the flowers are out.
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Jungle and Monkey Minds, and they are a brilliant five-piece band, the South Coast answer to the Red Hot Chili Peppers, in my opinion, and they are from Southsea in Hampshire. And before that, the brilliant, the wonderful, the marvellous Tonic Scar Choir, also from Portsmouth as well. How you doing? It's Mandy P. It's the local showcase. We'd love you to get involved. Have you got anything nice growing in your garden? The sun's coming out. We've had a lot of rain. It's going to be blooming marvellous, this show. Yeah, tell us all about your flowers. team@shanradio.uk. Give us a call, Petersfield 555 500. Now, we liked it so much last week. We can have them again. It's flower down.

and the Bone Idols and support your local rock star, which is what we do here on the Local Showcase every single week. We are supporting and championing you brilliant local artists, and we love it. Yeah, we do. We love to hear your new tunes. Don't forget to send them in. I'll tell you all about that a bit later. So flowers, we're talking flowers, and don't forget before that we had Flower Down, Ruby and Abby from Southampton, and Flower Down, and there's brilliant track Circles. So what are you up to then? What are you doing? It's bank holiday. It's going to be a lovely weekend. Are you out at your allotment? Are you growing anything that you want us to tell us about? Maybe tomatoes are coming on nicely. They're sitting in the window. All my flowers are blooming marvellous. I've got some basil. I live in a flat, actually. I've got some basil. I've got some lovely flowers coming out, actually, in the window. They're loving it already, and it's just getting a bit nice and warm, isn't it? So tell us all about it. Don't forget Chelsea Flower Show is on as well. And East Meon Flower Festival is at All Saints Church all weekend, starting on the 22nd of May, right up to the 25th of May. So get yourself down there. You can buy tickets. Just check out East Meon Flower Festival online on digital. Up next is our brilliant

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Million Pebble Beach and Broken Ships, and millionpebblebeach.com is where you need to go to find out all about the lovely Million Pebble Beach MPB. How are you? Anyway, it's Mandy P here. I've got to say hello to Claire in Southsea. Hello. She sent us a message from her allotment. She said she's growing onions, garlic and potatoes at the moment. But she said the snails have had her tomatoes and courgettes. I'm so sorry, Claire. That's so gutting, isn't it, when that happens? You nurture and nurture and plant them out and there you go. And then the little bugs beat you to it. I'm so sorry about that. I'm sure you get some more going. It's only May. You'll be all right. We'll have some by August. Don't you worry about that. Now, if you fancy a bit of gardening chat, go onto our website, showmradio.uk, and check out all the lovely shows and podcasts that we have here on Shine, including Growing Together. Yes, the new podcast that we have there. Absolutely marvellous gardening chat from the allotments. Yeah, what's not to like about that? Up next is the love.

Jessie Smith and Marathon. Jessie is a singer-songwriter from London, and I first saw him perform down in Albert Road in Southsea quite a few years ago now with his band Romances the Band. Absolutely brilliant performer. And no less a singer with the Strictly band for a while. Dave Archer's band on the Strictly Come Dancing show. Hey, did you hear the news about the new presenters? Oh yes, it's all going on. We've actually got confirmation. It's going to be Emma Willis, Johannes Radebeer, and Josh Whittaker. What's not to like about that? Let's wait to see what happens, eh? Sounds interesting. How you doing? It's Mandy P. Up next is the lovely sisters from People.

Callum Gardner from Alton and Homecoming from his self-titled album of a couple of years ago. Now don't forget, here on Shine Radio, Thursday night is music night. We've got something for everyone. If music's your bag, which bag is yours? Which bag is yours? Yes, Tim Rogers. We have country music from 6 o'clock on Thursdays, then followed by jazz, Strange Fruit Jazz Show, Wheels, Duncan Barker, and then me, Mandy P, the local showcase, followed by Stereo Underground at 10 o'clock. And then we have a vinyl show with Mark Simpson. Oh, yes, sponsored by the vinyl shop in town. The vinyl shop, I say. What's the vinyl shop called? I'm going to tell you that right now. It's called Off the Record is the show with Mark. And playing wonderful music on heartwarming vinyl. Who's in love of vinyl? Have you got any records? Let us know. What's your favourite record? Peterfield 555-500. I've got loads. I'll tell you all about them another day. Perhaps we'll have a chat with Mark on the show. Find out what his one is as well. Don't forget as well, he's on Rise and Shine every Wednesday morning from 6 till 10 here on show.

Charlotte Neal and Pink Bikki. Charlotte is a singer-songwriter from Hampshire, and it's great to hear that song again, isn't it? All very summery and lovely. Now, talking of that, this weekend, this very bank holiday, it is the Petersfield Spring Festival. Get yourselves down to the square in Petersfield, and there's lots of live music, fun, food, stalls, all that kind of stuff going on for Saturday, Sunday, Monday. This weekend, get yourselves down there, have a bit of Petersfield fun in the Petersphere. Up next, it's Reglin from Surrey, A Night Out.

0: Cheers, thank you. Thank you very much.
1: Serving the Petersphere with great music and local information. 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
2: Saturday has been the hottest day of the year so far, with Sunday looking like another scorcher too. The UK HSA has issued amber heat health alerts for large parts of England. Affected areas include the East and West Midlands and London. There is potential for a rise in deaths and a need for health and social care. Hull City are back in the Premier League. The Tigers return to the top flight for the first time in 9 years. It's thanks to a 95th minute winner from Ollie McBurney. Hull manager Sergei Yakirovich spoke about the emotion of the game.
3: A lot of players crying there, and it's of course from happiness. It's unbelievable. I think that we are not aware of everything what we achieved today or this whole season, because unbelievable journey.
2: They beat Middlesbrough 1-0. A young British man fighting for Ukraine has been killed in action. It was reported 23-year-old Ayrton Redfern died at the beginning of this month in Donetsk. He had joined a specialist unit supporting the Ukrainian army in 2025. The FCDO has warned British nationalists fighting in the Ukraine face a high risk of maltreatment. Campaigners say thousands of women have missed out on more time with loved ones as a breast cancer drug remains blocked on the NHS outside of Scotland. Enhertu is for a form that can't be removed surgically or that is spread to other parts of the body. Holly Heath is from Breast Cancer Now.
4: During this time, we've heard of women who have been using their savings and have been moving to Scotland and leaving their friends and family behind to be able to have that chance to access this treatment, so to be able to get that treatment out on the NHS. Is absolutely critical.
2: Nigel Farage's Reform UK have promised a £5 billion tax break for workers doing extra hours. The hard work bonus would create a tax-free allowance for overtime above a 40-hour work week for workers earning less than £75,000. That's the latest from Radio News Hub. I'm Matthew Dudley.
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1: Petersfield's weather with Hector's, where gentlemen and now ladies can step out in style, whatever the weather.
6: Good morning, you're from Petersfield. My name is Anna Masek with the weather forecast. Another beautiful and roasting day today, with summer very well and truly here, and blue skies and high temperatures forecast to continue all through the coming week. With temperatures climbing to around 27 degrees by midday, conditions will remain hot with a high UV level, so make sure when out and about enjoying the sun to also have a spare bottle of water and some sun cream too. Clear and hot conditions will continue into the afternoon and evening, with temperatures resting through the night around 16 degrees Celsius. Looking ahead to Monday, by the morning a similar picture is forecast, with clear blue skies and a strong UV level again, and temperatures climbing even a little higher than Sunday, almost hitting 30 degrees Celsius.
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1: Nice hair, Hannah.
2: Oh, I'm having my photo taken tomorrow. Dreading it. Imagine my face in all the brochures.
1: 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But it'll all be fine.
2: Yeah, your marketing shot looks great online.
1: Oh, the photographer made us so comfortable. Tina Knowles. 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
1: With Saturday being the hottest day of the year so far, we can expect the heat to continue. More amber heat health alerts have been issued for large parts of England, with affected areas including the east, southeast of England and London. The warnings are due to end at 5 p.m. on Wednesday. Hull City are back in the Premier League. They beat Middlesbrough in the Championship playoff final with a 95th minute goal from Ollie McBurney being the difference maker. Tigers manager Sergei Yakirovich expressed his pride in his players.
2: They did everything. They deserved everything. They proved on the pitch. They can play good, entertaining football. Even sometimes we struggle there as well. But this is one game, and very, very high emotion, and also very happy and proud of everyone in the club.
1: A 23-year-old British man has been killed in action in the Ukraine. It was reported that Ayrton Redfern died in 2025. A government department has defended a decision to close offices amid the threat of industrial action. Workers at the Department for Education are to be balloted for strike action in a dispute over job losses and office relocation. Members of the Public and Commercial Services Union will vote in the coming weeks and said the threat of action was in protest at plans to close 6 offices across England. Leading universities in the UK are asking for exemptions from the government's visa break policy. The policy aims to stop people using legal migration routes as a backdoor to claiming asylum. Unis want exceptional students, known as achieving scholars, who are described as the leaders of tomorrow, to be exempt and supported in their studies here. And the Champions League final will not be free to watch for the first time in its history here in the UK. Sir Keir Starmer said he was saddened that the event would not be available without payment, and now the PM is urging TNT Sports to make the event free for UK fans, as it has been before. That's the latest from Radio News Hub. I'm Matthew Dudley.
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0: Petersfield's weather with Hector's, where gentlemen and now ladies can step out in style, whatever the weather.
4: Good morning here from Petersfield. My name is Anna Masick with the weather forecast. Another beautiful and roasting day today, with summer very well and truly here, and blue skies and high temperatures forecast to continue all through the coming week. With temperatures climbing to around 27 degrees by midday, conditions will remain hot with a high UV level, so make sure when out and about enjoying the sun to also have a spare bottle of water and some sun cream too. Clear and hot conditions will continue into the afternoon and evening, with temperatures resting through the night around 16 degrees Celsius. Looking ahead to Monday, by the morning a similar picture is forecast, with clear blue skies and a strong UV level again, and temperatures climbing even a little higher than Sunday, almost hitting 30 degrees Celsius.
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1: A man has been shot dead after opening fire at a White House security checkpoint in Washington. Our reporter Johnny Holmes has more.
2: The US Secret Service says the suspect pulled a gun from a bag and fired at officers shortly after 6 o'clock local time. Officers returned fire, killing the 21-year-old suspect, named as Nazir Best. One bystander was critically injured, with law enforcement unsure if they were struck by the initial bullets or those fired by officers. President Donald Trump was inside the White House at the time and was not hurt.
1: Forecasters say the UK's exceptional heat wave could break records over the bank holiday weekend. Temperatures reached 30.5 degrees in Kent on Saturday, the hottest day of the year so far, with highs of up to 34 expected by Monday. The Met Office says records for the hottest May Day and warmest bank holiday could be broken, while amber heat health alerts remain in place across much of England. MPs are calling for an investigation into competition in the live music industry, warning of what they describe as a climate of fear. A Commons committee says many witnesses gave evidence anonymously over concerns about speaking out against entertainment giant Live Nation, which owns Ticketmaster. MPs are urging the Competition and Markets Authority to examine whether fans, artists and independent promoters are getting a fair deal. Live Nation has dismissed the claims, arguing the report is based on flawed data and unproven allegations. And there might still be one game to go in the Premier League season, but Arsenal have already clinched the title. Manchester City's draw at Bournemouth on Tuesday means the Gunners cannot be caught at the top, no matter the results in today's final round of fixtures. Manager Mikel Arteta reflects on the words Arsenal Premier League champions.
3: Yeah, it's incredible to hear them, especially understanding the journey, the manner that we've done it, and how many people has been involved and waiting for so long to accomplish that goal.
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6: Good morning here from Petersfield. My name is Anna Masick with the weather forecast. Another beautiful and roasting day today, with summer very well and truly here, and blue skies and high temperatures forecast to continue all through the coming week. With temperatures climbing to around 27 degrees by midday, conditions will remain hot with a high UV level, so make sure when out and about enjoying the sun to also have a spare bottle of water and some sun cream too. Clear and hot conditions will continue into the afternoon and evening, with temperatures resting through the night around 16 degrees Celsius. Looking ahead to Monday, by the morning a similar picture is forecast, with clear blue skies and a strong UV level again, and temperatures climbing even a little higher than Sunday, almost hitting 30 degrees Celsius.

such a glorious piece of music recorded in 1963, The Girl from Ipanema, featuring Stan Getz on the tenor saxophone, Gael Gilberto on guitar and vocal, Antonio Carlos Jobim on piano, Tommy Williams on the bass, Milton Banana on the drums, and the female vocalist was Astrid Gilberto. You heard The Girl from Ipanema, getting the Strange Fruit Jazz Show up and running here at Petersfield Shine Radio. Ahead of that, it was Betty Carter and jazz. Hello, I'm Duncan Bartz. I'm your jazz man for the next 60 minutes.

there's a jaunty little number courtesy of the piano player Wynton Kelly from his 1959 album called Kelly Blue. You heard Keep It Moving. It was Wynton on piano, Nat Adderley on cornet, Benny Golson on tenor sax, Bobby Jasper on flute, Paul Chambers playing the bass, and Jimmy Cobb on the drums, recorded in New York City in 1959. It is the Strange Fruit Jazz Show here on Petersfield Shine Radio, where we've got them blues.

0: 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Shine.
1: You're so late getting home from the office. Did you miss your train? Were you caught in the rain? No, don't bother to explain. Can I fix your quick martini? As a matter of fact, I'll have one with you. For to tell you the truth,

A slice of female blues, that's Memphis Minnie, real name, Lizzie Douglas, and a song first recorded in 1941 called Looking the World Over. Before that, one of the great story songs, you heard Nancy Wilson and Guess Who I Saw Today. And we started off that set of three here on the Strange Fruit Jazz Show on Petersfield Shine Radio with the Junior Manse Trio alongside Billy Poole. And you heard them blues. Now here comes Mark Murphy and his version of a song that you'll know well.

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There goes trumpeter and vocalist Chet Baker, his version of Someone to Watch Over Me. Now, before Chet, you heard Bob James and a piece of music called Angela that you might also know as the theme tune to the television programme of a few decades ago called Taxi. And before Bob James, we started off that selection with Mark Murphy and his version of Witchcraft, a song, it's fair to say, that was made famous by Frank Sinatra. I'll play a Frank Sinatra track for you after this gentleman playing his trumpet, two trumpeters in a row here on the Strange Fruit Jazz Show. This is Art Farmer.

0: Simply exquisite. Frank Sinatra from his 1955 album called In the Wee Small Hours, which is, it's fair to say, not a particularly jolly album. You heard Frank and When Your Lover Has Gone. And before Frank Sinatra, Art Farmer on his trumpet and Gentle Rain. It's Duncan here with the Strange Fruit Jazz Show at Petersfield Shine Radio. I really hope you're enjoying my musical selection. And you can always say hello by getting in contact via the website shineradio.uk. From one amazing vocalist to another, here comes Dinah Washington.
1: Did you?

That's Hank Marr, a fascinating musician born in Ohio in 1927. He learned how to play the piano. Then by 1960, he switched to the organ. And it was the organ you heard in fine style on that particular track from 1963, Hank Marr and the Greasy Spoon. Before that, Dinah Washington and Teach Me Tonight. That's it for this week. Thank you for listening. I'm back same time next week here at Petersfield Shine Radio. And I'll leave you with the glorious piano work of

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4: Federal officials say a gunman who fired at Secret Service officers outside the White House has been shot dead. Our reporter Johnny Holmes has the details.
5: Investigators say 21-year-old Nasir Best approached a security checkpoint before pulling a weapon and opening fire. Officers shot the suspect, who later died in hospital. One bystander was left in a critical condition, though investigators have not confirmed whether the injuries were caused by the suspect's gunfire or shots fired by officers. President Donald Trump was at the White House during the incident, but was not affected.
4: The UK is set for even hotter weather after recording its warmest day of the year so far. Saturday saw temperatures climb above 30 degrees for the first time in 2026, and forecasters say parts of the southeast could reach 34 by Monday. The Met Office has described the conditions as exceptional for May, while health officials have issued heat alerts warning of increased risks for older people and vulnerable groups. A group of MPs has raised concerns over the dominance of Live Nation in the UK live music industry. A new report says the company, which owns Ticketmaster, controlled more than half of primary ticket sales last year. The committee also claims some people involved in the inquiry feared repercussions for speaking publicly. Live Nation rejects the findings, saying the report relies on inaccurate data and unsupported conclusions. Workers at the Department for Education are being balloted for industrial action over plans to close 6 offices across England. And Tottenham Hotspur are looking to avoid relegation as they host Everton on the final day of the Premier League season. Spurs will be safe if they match or better West Ham's result. Head coach Roberto De Zerbi says they will go for the win.
6: We can't change our style, our mentality. We have to play with order, with the right behavior with the ball and without the ball.
4: That's the latest from Radio News Hub. I'm Ben Monte.
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8: Hello, I'm Theodora Lenny with local stories we've reported this week at Petersfield's Shine Radio. Respecting final wishes. Hampshire Healthcare, who run Petersfield Hospital, launched EELRT, the Emergency End of Life Response Team, last September, to support people in the last weeks of life with dignity, compassion and choice. Mike Waddington has more.
9: Three organisations, Hampshire Healthcare, the QA and Rowan's Hospice, jointly provide urgent palliative care to help people remain in their preferred place of care, whether at home, in a care home or at the hospice, while avoiding unnecessary hospital admissions. This team has supported 193 people in its first 6 months to die in their place of choice, rather than in hospital. Dr. Katie Jerram, medical director at the Rowan's, said the introduction of respect forms helps ensure people's wishes are clearly recorded, so in a crisis they can be supported in the right way, often avoiding trips to an emergency department, with care provided at home by hospice at home and community teams.
8: And the East Meon Flower Festival is on this bank holiday weekend. Organisers of East Meon's 4-day flower festival say it offers a perfect bank holiday trip to the countryside and allows you to be immersed in beautiful surroundings and see a new generation of florists work with seasonal flowers. It opened on Friday the 22nd of May and closes on Monday the 25th at 1 p.m. And it also raises funds for All Saints Church. Jane Young has more.
10: Over 20
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10: Good morning here from Petersfield. My name is Anna Masick with the weather forecast. Another beautiful and roasting day today, with summer very well and truly here, and blue skies and high temperatures forecast to continue all through the coming week. With temperatures climbing to around 27 degrees by midday, conditions will remain hot with a high UV level, so make sure when out and about enjoying the sun to also have a spare bottle of water and some sun cream too. Clear and hot conditions will continue into the afternoon and evening, with temperatures resting through the night around 16 degrees Celsius. Looking ahead to Monday, by the morning a similar picture is forecast, with clear blue skies and a strong UV level again, and temperatures climbing even a little higher than Sunday, almost hitting 30 degrees Celsius.
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11: In Petersfield, the High Street is closed today until 11 p.m. and tomorrow from 6 a.m. until 7 p.m. That's because of the Petersfield Spring Festival in the square, where Shine Radio has its gazebo up. If you're free, why not come down and have a go at radio? In Liss, Rake Road is closed, that's by the Triangle Centre, and there are temporary traffic lights in place on Andlers Ash Road as well. Liphook has temporary traffic lights in place, that's on London Road as you approach the roundabout. This is a very significant disruption, so make sure you leave lots of extra time, especially if you're travelling in peak periods. Now, Milland Lane is closed, that's for a short distance, about halfway between Milland and the B2070. A diversion is in place. And the South Harting temporary traffic lights are still in place, that's on the B2146, just south of St Mary and St Gabriel Church. In Clanfield, there are temporary traffic lights in place on East Meon Road. That's as you approach the junction with Charlton Lane and South Lane. And there are multi-way temporary traffic lights at the junction between Charlton Lane and New Road. On the train, South Western Railway services running through Petersfield, Liss and Liphook have been disrupted. That's because of line closures between Guildford and Woking. Services are due to be revised and diverted, adding extra time to your journey, so make sure you check before you travel. But that's all from me. I'm Orion, and you're up to date.
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12: Hello, dog lovers. You're with me, Kate Fairweather, and this is Dogs with Jobs, the podcast that celebrates the UK's hard-working dogs. Now, it's February, and I've been isolating. As you know, I like to get out and about to meet these lovely dogs face-to-face, and that wasn't on the table this month, so I was very thrilled to persuade the wonderful Simone Branch of Medical Detection Dogs, the UK.

0: to the dog's amazing sense of smell. They're specially trained to identify tiny odour changes emitted by their owner before an emergency and to alert that person to take preventative action. I'm a big lover of the relationship between assistance dog, handler or owner and the dog. But there's also a fascinating big picture here too. The existence of such assistance dog help reduce 999 calls and hospital admissions, but they also give people and their families much greater confidence and independence and making a transformative difference to lives. So I'm delighted to introduce Simone.
1: So welcome to Dogs with Jobs. It's wonderful to have you with us, Simone Branch, who works for the wonderful charity Medical Detection Dogs. Good morning.
2: Good morning to you, Kate. Hi.
1: So tell us a little bit about this charity, because it's becoming quite well known, isn't it, with lots of exciting things going on.
2: So to give you a little bit of an overview, as you say, we are now 14 years on. So we had charitable status in 2008, and our co-founder, Dr. Claire Guest, has led us since then. And really, the story commenced with the cancer detection story, and these are anecdotal stories that were actually worldwide, where people were reporting that they were noting that their dogs seemed to be alerting them to the fact that they had cancer. And these were dogs that obviously were just pet dogs at home, and in behavioural changes that they noticed in their dogs and going off obviously then to their clinicians, they were then diagnosed with cancer.
1: Was that, just out of curiosity, was that that if you had a lump in a certain place that the dog would be
2: Yes, I think there were varying stories. Certainly we knew of a lady personally who had a mole on her leg and also had a Dalmatian pet dog. And for many years, no interest had been shown in the mole. And then out of the blue, her dog started to become very interested in the mole and sniffing and licking at it. And actually became quite an irritation because it was so obsessed with this mole. This obviously led the lady to go back to her GP. And interestingly, obviously, when we are given advice and guidance from clinicians about cancer, we are advised about kind of changes that might to note, for example, changes in size, colour, and if there was any discharge. And in this particular instant, nothing had changed. But when it was kind of looked into, she was then diagnosed with malignant melanoma. And I think possibly similar stories, as I say, with varying different cancers were going on in other individuals' cases as well.
1: So the whole link that underpins everything you do, I know, which is that dogs have an amazing sense of smell and are picking up things that we can't. How that kind of underpins everything, doesn't it? Tell us about.
2: Yes, it does indeed. And I think what we truly know now is there's obviously a biochemical change that takes place when there's a disease in the body. And obviously this biochemical change produces, if you like, a complex volatile signature. And it's that signature that I think has come about from whether it's hormonal changes within the body, physiological changes in the body, when the body becomes under strain, that we are able to train a dog to detect and tell us about. And as you say, that underpins all the work we do. We do have the two main arms of the charity, the biodetection work, which is where we were running proof of principle studies and still are, so cancer proof of principle studies and other diseases as well. But it also actually enabled the medical alert assistance dog program to launch as well, because it was also diseases and conditions that we noted that people had, particularly in the case when they have very little warning symptoms to tell them that something quite severe is about to happen.
1: Well, this is where somebody would be surprised by a medical episode themselves and they wouldn't have any way of telling themselves that they were about to get one.
2: Exactly. So our earlier work was very much focused on individuals with type 1 diabetes who as you say,

0: doing everything their clinician advised them to manage their condition, but sadly still had very fluctuating blood sugars. And on top of that, making it even more challenging for them, no warning symptoms. So in some cases for diabetics, for example, they will start to experience some symptoms that can tell them, oh, okay, I think my bloods might be running a bit low here. I need to take test my blood and take some sugar on board. But very sadly, there were lots of individuals that despite all the careful management and following a clinician's advice, we're still experienced very sudden blood sugar lows and obviously at risk of collapsing as well.
1: So this is where the dogs come in, isn't it?
0: It is. It is. Exactly.
1: Tell me how it works for someone with diabetes.
0: So basically, obviously, the first thing I guess to really emphasise is we work very closely with the individual's clinicians. So it really is identifying that despite careful management and very much being compliant with what their clinician would advise, they're still having experienced serious danger and concern. And then obviously, so what the dogs are really doing is they are part of the package, if you like, of, you know, kind of how that person can look after their condition. It's not a replacement. It's very much part of it. And obviously, as is the case with other assistance dogs, these dogs are trained specifically for that person. So very different, if you like, to our cancer detection dogs and biodetection dogs, where the similarity is the condition, but obviously the samples that we receive maybe from a number of people. This is where it's very focused on one person.
1: Do you know, just to be clear for anyone listening, because I'm always aware that with the two halves, really, the medical detection dogs, you have dogs that go into work in the laboratory by day and they're working with samples. But what we're talking about here is an assistance dog scenario where the dog is still very much working all around smells and scents, but it's in a person's home, almost like a guide dog or another type of assistance dog, isn't it? So you're saying that that's part of that person's medical setup as well as being a companion.
0: It is definitely. And just to, I'll come back to that, but just to kind of make the point that we don't use laboratories, because I think obviously the word laboratory can sometimes give a picture to someone. Basically, all our biodetection dogs, and as you say, they're not working directly for one person, but they basically will come into our centre and maybe 3 or 4 days a week and work alongside the staff. So they're in our training centre. And what's really important to emphasise is these dogs are living foster homes and volunteer homes, so we have no kennels, and they will be dropped off and then picked up, a bit like going to school, I suppose, dropped up, picked up, and then obviously spend the rest of their time in kind of loving family homes.
1: Yes.
0: So it's very positive training. But yes, as you rightly say, the assistance dogs have been particularly picked for an individual, and then they have been exposed to the odour of that individual's when they're having an episode. Mm-hmm. And are trained to pre-alert that person. And it really is all about the early warning system, which basically enables that individual to become alert to the fact that something's not right. And as we know, as we've discussed, they're unable to know that themselves from symptoms, lack of symptoms, and then they are able to take action. Now, in the case of a diabetic, that would be to test their blood and then obviously noting what the blood is, know what action they need to take there. And of course, with a diabetic, it could be a low blood sugar that's occurring, but it could also be a high blood sugar as well, which is equally important, really, to be aware of.
1: Give me some sense of scale, Simone. How many dogs do you work with on the medical alert side? How is the setup?
0: Okay, so we currently have about 75 working dogs in partnerships nationwide. So that's exciting, and we've actually now in the process of obviously facing situations where we may be looking to put successor dogs with individuals that may have had their previous dog, and sometimes they are working alongside that individual and their existing dog, or in some circumstances, the client does prefer to wait until their first assistance dog may have passed on.
1: Presumably, now that you're onto second generation assistance dogs in this context, you've probably been learning more and developing as a charity, have you?
0: We have definitely. And I think what's so exciting is obviously, you know, with the earlier work and the diabetic story was very similar, I guess, to the cancer story, the kind of anecdotal information we were getting that people were noting their dogs were picking up on these changes. But what it has really enabled us to do is to look outside the picture and again, you know, be approached by a number of other individuals that were equally facing very serious life-threatening situations because of the condition that they had. And it really came about, and the POTS, so posterior or static tachycardic syndrome. So that's basically where an individual's automatic nervous system isn't working correctly. Okay. And basically what makes can occur for the individual is on changing position from perhaps a laying down position or sitting to an upright can cause a extreme response where it might be, for example, collapsing, dropping, blacking out. And we've been able to train dogs to alert them to this that's about to occur. And a lot of these individuals were so limited in their life in terms of what they could do because of these conditions, because they never knew where and when it was going to happen. Even giving a dog giving perhaps 1 or 2 minutes warning has completely changed these individuals' lives.
1: But there's a huge variety here, isn't there? I mean, these are lots and lots of different conditions. You've got different people, you've got different personalities. Presumably, your programme must be very individually tailored.
0: Yes, I think that's been a vital part. I think obviously being part of Assistance Dogs UK, there are general themes. And in terms of, for example, the eligibility criteria, obviously we have to be so clear and certain that in processing an application for someone that we feel that we can justify that the need is there. So there's always the general overview in terms of our comprehensive eligibility criteria and assessments that we carry out. And what's been really important with our work is and not just obviously with the diabetics, with where we've been working with some other conditions and helping people with other conditions, is ensuring that we have the liaison with their clinicians. So we really need to research the condition ourselves, really understand how it manifests and the challenges that can be presented to the person. So a lot of, for example, episode data is required so we can really understand the life of the person and how the condition affects them. And as I say, having contact with their specialists as well, so that we can assert and this is the right way forward for them.
1: So from what you're saying, it's sounding as though there's a lot more complexity than just the relationship between the dog and the owner or handler. You're also building in a lot of data that you're collecting, presumably from technology that's developing alongside.
0: Yes, I mean, I think it's, as you say, I mean, obviously in the time that we've been working, we have seen developments and technologies evolve, which has affected, for example, the requirement for so many diabetes alert assistance dogs. So over the years, we have noted that there's some technology called continuous glucose monitoring, which has come about, which is basically enables the individual to, for the insulin perhaps that they require, to be automatically delivered, and an alarm system that tells them when things are changing. Now, as is the case often, you know, and I guess the reason why, you know, our dogs were required in the beginning, there's always a group of people that sadly, even with the newer technologies that are coming forward, still are unable to get the accuracy that they require. So if they have very changing blood sugars, you can find that the technology and the equipment isn't able to keep up quickly enough. But in the main, this has really been a life changer for a lot of diabetics. I think in the case of some of the other conditions that we support with, so the POTS that I mentioned, we're also assisting dogs with individuals that have Addison's disease as well, which is where there's an adrenal insufficiency and a lack of cortisol. Certainly with these conditions, I mean, for example, I know POTS is something that in more recent years we're seeing an increase in diagnoses, but there is still lots of scope at the moment for these dogs to really assist people, because the medications that are available aren't necessarily in all cases providing the management that some individuals need to be able to live a normal life.
1: Gosh, it does sound as though in the 14 years that you've been going, there's been an awful lot of change.
0: Yes, I mean, I think to be honest, you know, we're excited by this as an organisation. I mean, we're working closely with lots of scientists and clinicians and actually physicists, for example, in Massachusetts Institute of Technology, who wow. are. Looking at the work, this is perhaps more on the bio side, but they're looking at what the dogs are telling us about these odors that these diseases have, and hopefully will be and already are in the process of producing what you might call perhaps an electronic nose device. So basically a bit of equipment, if you like, that could do the job that the olfactory senses that the dogs at the moment are telling us about with these diseases. So telling us, learning more about what these volatile organic pattern signatures are, which are the things that the dogs are able to tell us about that present in diseases, so that perhaps in one day, in many years down the line, as we have such a fantastic capable camera in our phones, you know, could it be that it also has a nose app on it as well? Now, this is obviously far in the future, but it is incredible what these dogs are teaching us about our, the olfaction of the volatiles in these diseases that may be life changing for us all.
1: Yes, but particularly when you talk about how the origins of all of this really were anecdoted, and you know, stories coming in of real dogs and their real human owners in real life having these behavioural changes. So it's a lovely story, I think, and I love the fact that you're moving with technology, and of course I think a lot of people may have read on the biodetection side about COVID dogs, and you know, that there's kind of no end to possibilities, I imagine, in the future. How do you see the future working out?
0: I think obviously on the assistance dog side, as I say, I truly, you know, believe that the requirement for these medical alert assistance dogs, you know, it is still going to certainly be required for quite some time to really assist these individuals that, you know, despite the treatments and medications that they are receiving, are still having such limited lives because of their conditions. And I think on the bio side, obviously, what we have done is as I say, we've listened to those anecdotal stories, and we've really wanted to have the proof of principle studies to back this up. And as is in the case of the work that we do on the assistance dog side as well. And this is what we've been really focused on in the last 14 years, with a number of other conditions as well, and papers published on the work that we've done. And I think now we're in a period of time perhaps where we will be applying this. You know, I think we really have identified that dogs have got this incredible smell, that they are able to detect these odours, as has been in the case with the COVID, and now really start to apply these to maybe really help assist more and more people. So, you know, the possibility of kind of second line screening, working on alongside clinicians on cancers, for example, that might be challenging to diagnose at an early point, and prostate cancer would be a good example of that, to really try to identify those individuals that do require further investigation to try and identify what's going on.
1: In a very non-intrusive, rather lovely way.
0: Exactly, exactly. Yeah. And I think that that is the thing. The other thing that we've noted in the studies that we've run with our dogs is that their false positive rate is very low. And this can also potentially be helpful where there's some screening on some cancers that perhaps that there is a high false positive rate, which leaves the clinician in a difficult position to know who of those individuals to actually take on to do further investigation.
1: That's fascinating, isn't it? Because you're working so closely with medical science here that where there's something that perhaps medical science, I don't say how it has a problem with, but, you know, something that isn't working so well, like high false positives, for example, that's a little area where you could make a difference.
0: But I think, obviously, the one thing, I suppose, that, you know, all organisations that are training assistance dogs, for example, is we're so aware, as well as the practical assistance that the dogs are giving in those early alerts, that really are, as I say, completely life-changing. And, you know, we've had individuals that have approached us before being placed with a dog who were, you know, were in positions where they were collapsing frequently, they were injuring themselves, they were dislocating parts of their body, bangs on the head, hospitalizations. So, of course, you know, the difference those dogs have made, and actually, you know, with the time we've just come through with COVID, putting less demand on our hospitals because their dogs were at home with them, keeping them safe and out of hospital. But there's also obviously the psychological benefits of having the accompaniment of a dog. And it could be argued, couldn't it, that having that rather than perhaps the latest technologies, you know, it is something so relevant to bear in mind. And the difference just having that dog by their side can make.
1: Yes, and that's perhaps at the top of all of our minds coming out of COVID, isn't it? With the loneliness and the fact that if people have been isolating at home, having a canine companion, you know, normal pet, as you and I perhaps have, or a nosy assistance dog that can flag up an impending medical event, it's pretty comforting stuff.
0: Yes. No, it is. And truly incredible. I mean, I've been so privileged to work alongside and being with the charity since we commenced got our charitable status in 2008. And it really has been a privilege to watch these individuals who come very isolated. They literally don't leave the house. They literally aren't able, in the case of an individual with POTS, for example, to cook, to shower on their own, certainly wouldn't go out unaccompanied by a carer or a family member. And you see the blossoming that takes place where they have this dog by their side, the dog's alert, and you see that they literally get their life back. You know, we've had clients that have then gone on to complete their college or university courses because previously they were unable to because of the danger of having a blackout on a frequent basis with no warning. And it is absolutely remarkable to see it happen. And you see a client, you know, I went out to do a final accreditation with a partnership recently. So that's basically to say that they're all finished, they're all accredited, they are a fully fledged partnership. And an alert took place in the middle of a clothes shop. And this lady proceeded to take out she had a blanket to lay on. She found a quiet space with her mum in the shop. She lay down. And blacked out, and the dog lay by her side, and she was out, I think, for 1 or 2 minutes, and then very calmly and quietly came round, and then was able to get on with her the rest of the day. And previous to having the dog, she probably wouldn't have had the confidence to go out in the first place. But if she had, she would have really wanted to remove herself immediately from that public eye. So these dogs have really enabled these individuals to kind of, you know, have the life that they deserve.
1: And I'm guessing paradoxically that if you are a client and you go out and you have a blackout in a shop and it's fine because your dog's there with you and 5 minutes later you're getting on, paradoxically, that's probably very confidence boosting, isn't it?
0: Incredibly.
1: Because you know you can go out and about, and if something happens, then it's not going to even spoil your day.
0: Incredibly, it really is. And I think these are individuals that, very sadly, previous to having a dog, and obviously our dogs will have a nice big red coat that explains what their dog is helping them, the individual with, may have been mistaken for being drunk, or, you know, because if they started to act a bit oddly, and actually maybe find themselves in a precarious situations where people think, oh my goodness, I don't want to approach or help because I'm worried that, you know, they've had too much to drink. So it's that real sign, I think, to help the public understand what might be happening as well, which is makes an incredible difference.
1: So the assistance dogs that we're talking about, they've got their uniform, they've got their red coat, so they're signifying to the general public that they're helping. They're able to give an early warning and hopefully stop a disaster or give enough warning for somebody to deal with it and feel that confidence. What a wonderful thing. So you've got 75 or so of these dogs. Are you particularly finding particular breeds are very suitable? Do you have a breeding program? How does that work?
0: I guess, I mean, as is the case for any assistance or organisation, the temperament of the dog is the key. I think we live in such a busy world these days, don't we, that, you know, for a dog to be able to accompany their client into any environment that they do have in their life, they need to be very robust, kind of, so out in public. They need to enjoy the job. And I think that's what's so fundamental, that we want our assistance dogs to be happy in the role that they are carrying out. So that does mean a lot of assessments, you know, socializing and getting them used to these environments, but then constantly reviewing and assessing to make sure that they are comfortable and happy. And then, of course, in order to be alert dogs, we actually, as well as needing a dog that's very well behaved and very peoply, so peoply is key, because obviously we want that dog to want to be with a person and not be too independent and be more interested perhaps in what's going on the other side of the, other side of the room. So they've got to be peoply, but they've also got to have quite a little bit of a kind of, not Jack the Lad, but quite confident in their own skin as well. Because what can happen if an individual is beginning to have an episode starting, you can often find that their cognitive function can be impacted or start to be impacted. So if a dog is just going to sit and stare at them as an alert, they could easily miss that as they progress into the episode. So we really need a dog that's going to say, hang on a minute, you need to do something. And that might be an escalation of an alert. So that could be pawing, nudging, stopping dead still on their lead if they were out in public. And being able to break out of that, if you like, best behaviour to be able to alert. So we need dogs that are good at problem solving, as I say, quite confident in themselves, quite happy-go-lucky is how I'd probably describe them, which can make it a bit of a challenge for our dog supply department to find that type of dog. But like other assistance dog organisations, the Labrador type can work very well in that kind of role. Obviously very highly motivated by food and reward, which is what we utilise to tell the dog that they've got it correct. And that's how we associate our the odours of the conditions by a high reward for the dogs. But the lovely thing I think about our work is that as long as they've got the aptitude and the characteristics of being an assistance dog, It doesn't have to be a Labrador. So we've worked with a Yorkshire Terrier we've got placed up in Scotland. We've got Spaniel types, Poodle types, crossbreeds, which is fantastic. Because as you know, I think you mentioned yourself earlier, it is so much about getting the right bond. And the fact that we see so many pet dogs actually do this themselves, they teach themselves and tell their owners, and that really will be coming from that very special bond and closeness they have. So that's what we work very hard at, is getting the right dog for the right person. And it tends to be like putting a puzzle together and you find the bits just fit.
1: You just have the sense that this partnership will work.
0: Yes, I mean, sometimes, and it doesn't happen all the time, of course it doesn't, but there are so many occasions where we run our applicant handling sessions. So this is where an individual is starting on the road, and we do lots of practice and the equipment and the commands and just getting that individual used to having the dog around them and what it means to have an assistance dog. And so a lot of these dogs will come in as advanced dogs in training, but they won't necessarily be brought in as a match. But we've seen magic kind of, you know, in front of us, where you kind of, whether that dog is, you know, shows very connected with that person, may even have shown some alerting response if they were experiencing an episode. So that is of paramount importance in making sure we do get the right match.
1: And that's something that it seems like alchemy of. Almost, you know, like a kind of the magic bit, isn't it, where you have that connection between canine and human.
0: Definitely.
1: I'm interested that you say you can see it, because we've done quite a few interviews and dogs with jobs over time, and so often that indefinable connection is what people talk about, that, you know, it's just there, they can feel it, the dog can feel it, because there's a huge kind of, it's quite an intimate relationship, isn't it, this particular
0: assistant. It is. And so our dogs will remain in a training phase for a little bit longer, perhaps, than some of the other assistance dog organisations. And that really is because, as you rightly say, the odours that are coming are coming from the individual. So perhaps unlike dogs who are really helping individuals, perhaps with physical disabilities, that might be, for example, fetching something or bringing something out of a washing machine, or alerting to a doorbell or a telephone in the case of a hearing dog. And that's, you know, obviously a trainer and an instructor can take on that person quite easily and you know, have, you know, practice. Whereas for us, whilst we will do the exposure to the odour and build up a really positive response, because we mustn't forget that, you know, when someone goes on to have an episode, that could be quite a distressing situation. So it's vital that dog has a positive association with what's about to happen, and proactive rather than concerned. But actually, it's not really until you get that dog with that person that the dog starts to really learn, and it's almost like a unique language, actually. And what we'll note is that the client, you know, once that dog is established and has been with that person, they become the best person at saying when that dog's alerting. And it is, like I say, like a unique language that takes place between the dog and the person. And that's, I think, as I said, that's what makes it such a remarkable thing to witness and observe, because you see the communication between canine and person. And then that person is safe and as you say, injury free, or has safely been able to navigate through an episode that otherwise could have seen them lose their life. I mean, certainly in the case of our Addison's disease alert dogs, you know, it really is life threatening, you know, when their cortisol levels have reduced and there's you know, and these dogs alert to tell them.
1: Thank you so much for coming and talking to us, because it's such a wonderful area. I think we've talked to assistance dogs of various types, and there are these subtle differences, but this is one where I've just been struck by the sheer intimacy of that relationship. And I guess that no dog knows how it's going to respond until it has its first episode to deal with. with its partner, does it? You can't practice for it. So all of this that you're putting in place, you don't know if the magic's there really until they're placed, do you?
0: No, although we have, the process of matching and placing a dog, we have made some amendments to. So we do a home stay before we would actually progress to a formal placement. Because as you say, it's, you know, until you've kind of, you know, we obviously do lots of sessions at the centre where they're kind of handling that dog and getting to know each other. But it's not really until they go home and they relax, they see the how the interactions and engagement with the rest of the family. And that's a way to be able to make sure that we're on the right track, that this is right. We've learned in the past, you know, I've had situations where dogs have been matched and placed with an individual, and the alerting, whilst we've been able to get it up to perhaps 50% correct alerting, it's been a bit of an upward battle to get it up to where it should be, which is that kind of high 90s, even in some cases 100%. And then what's happened is we may have made the decision it's not the right thing for that individual, not the right dog, and replace that dog. And then you've seen it, the alerting is just very, very natural. And it just happens. And it's, you know, it was literally just, it wasn't quite the right match for that person. The other thing I just wanted to mention, because I know I didn't answer you about the breeding. Obviously, because of the ability, if you like, that a lot of these dogs have this ability to do this job, it has enabled us obviously to be able to consider rescue dogs. So we're always working very closely with rescue centres. And actually, the biodetection type dog that we have doesn't necessarily have to have exactly the same characteristics as an assistance dog. So they're not necessarily having to do the public access elements. So that does enable us to consider a wider range of dogs for our work.
1: Presumably career alternatives. If
0: yes, exactly.
1: Working on one side, it may work on the other side.
0: Yes. And that's fantastic. I mean, I have to say, obviously, that does mean that in terms of our failure rate, if you like, if you want to call it that, it's fairly low. Because as you rightly say, if a dog isn't quite right for one particular role, there could be the possibility that they may be able to assist and do another role on the other side. I would imagine that, you know, as we are meeting the demand of needing perhaps to place more dogs, that we may look at developing breeding lines as well that are specifically looking for the aptitudes of these dogs that we need. But I think obviously we're very committed to ensuring that we can fully support our partnerships. So we are, as you say, being very cautious and taking our time and making sure we have local or fairly local instructor support, so that once a partnership is established, there is someone on hand to be able to, you know, look after them through the whole of the duration of their life together. It's not just about that kind of initial part. It's the, hopefully, the next 10 years. And as we know, with anybody that has animals, or, you know, it, you have to kind of keep working at things, don't you?
1: You can meet certain
0: standards, but it's about maintaining them as well, which is so important. So as a team, we're very committed to making sure that we can. We're in a position to be able to offer that and support them long term.
1: Simone, it's been a delight. Thank you so much. If people would like to hear more and find out more, where should they come?
0: The best thing is to go to our website, so the Medical Detection Dogs website. There's lots of information, and obviously I've probably really just touched the surface, really. Certainly if someone was in a position where they feel that they may be in requirement of an assistance dog, a medical alert assistance dog, all the information is online, and the application process, how to apply, the eligibility criteria. And if anyone is interested in the science or our publications or more about our COVID work or our biodetection dog work, again, there's a whole source of information on our website to be able to read through.
1: Fantastic. Thank you so much. And I hope that we'll get together perhaps in another 6 months and talk more about the biodetection side. But it's fantastic work that you're doing. And thank you so much for taking time to talk to us on Dogs with Jobs.
0: Lovely. Thank you very much.
1: I do hope you enjoyed hearing from Simone about the charity's work in medical assistance alert dogs. Or should I say medical alert assistance dogs? I think I should. Thanks, Simone, for coming along. And I'm very much hoping that later on in the year, perhaps towards the autumn, we might speak to someone working on the other side of that particular charity's work on biodetection, which is equally fascinating and very much tied in with scientific and technological advances that are incredibly impressive. So, we are hopefully heading into March with the Hampshire Fire Service fire dogs. That's who I'm hoping I'm going to be bringing you next month. So do stick around. And as always, if you work your dog or dogs and you would be happy to come talk to me and introduce me to your wonderful dog or dogs, I'm always up for it. And there can never be too many working dogs in my life. Just contact me at team@shineradio.uk. And don't forget to share the news to anyone you know who's interested in working dogs. Have a great month.
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8: 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The two surgeries are fairly close together. Liss Surgery is located on Hillbrow Road, opposite the car park for the Newman Collard Tennis Club, while the Riverside Surgery is on Station Road, in between the Madaban and the Level Crossing. A team of 8 GPs work between the two surgeries, supported by over 30 nurses and healthcare assistants, who work across Swan Medical's 5 practices. To book a consultation, you can either go through the NHS app or website, and it's also possible to phone the practices. To get through to Liss Surgery, it's 01730 892 262. While to reach the Riverside Kelsey Surgery, it's 01730 892 412. It's important to note that while emergency calls will be taken throughout their opening hours, which are 8 until 6:30 p.m. from Monday to Friday, routine calls will only be taken before noon. If you wish to register with them, we've put the link at shineradio.uk.
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1: A man has been shot dead after opening fire at a White House security checkpoint in Washington. Our reporter Johnny Holmes has more.
2: The US Secret Service says the suspect pulled a gun from a bag and fired at officers shortly after 6 o'clock local time. Officers returned fire, killing the 21-year-old suspect named as Nazir Best. One bystander was critically injured, with law enforcement unsure if they were struck by the initial bullets or those fired by officers. President Donald Trump was inside the White House at the time and was not hurt.
1: Forecasters say the UK's exceptional heatwave could break records over the bank holiday weekend. Temperatures reached 30.5 degrees in Kent on Saturday, the hottest day of the year so far, with highs of up to 34 expected by Monday. The Met Office says records for the hottest May Day and warmest bank holiday could be broken, while amber heat health alerts remain in place across much of England. MPs are calling for an investigation into competition in the live music industry, warning of what they describe as a climate of fear. A Commons committee says many witnesses gave evidence anonymously over concerns about speaking out against entertainment giant Live Nation, which owns Ticketmaster. MPs are urging the Competition and Markets Authority to examine whether fans, artists and independent promoters are getting a fair deal. Live Nation has dismissed the claims, arguing the report is based on flawed data and unproven allegations. And today is the final day of the Premier League season, where Arsenal will be crowned champions no matter the result against London rivals Crystal Palace. Manchester City dropping points in midweek means the Gunners can't be caught at the top. Crystal Palace manager Oliver Glasner has congratulated his counterparts.
3: I want to congratulate Arsenal, Mikel Arteta, his players, staff for huge achievement, winning the title after 22 years.
1: Elsewhere, Tottenham Hotspur are looking to avoid relegation. That's the latest from Radio News Hub. I'm Ben Monse.
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6: Hello, I'm Theodora Lenny with local stories we've reported this week at Petersfield's Shine Radio. Respecting final wishes. Hampshire Healthcare, who run Petersfield Hospital, launched EELRT, the Emergency End of Life Response Team, last September, to support people in the last weeks of life with dignity, compassion and choice. Mike Waddington has more.
7: Three organisations, Hampshire Healthcare, the QA and Rowan's Hospice, jointly provide urgent palliative care to help people remain in their preferred place of care, whether at home, in a care home or at the hospice, while avoiding unnecessary hospital admissions. This team has supported 193 people in its first 6 months to die in their place of choice, rather than in hospital. Dr. Katie Jerram, medical director at the Rowan's, said the introduction of respect forms helps ensure people's wishes are clearly recorded, so in a crisis they can be supported in the right way, often avoiding trips to an emergency department, with care provided at home by hospice at home and community teams.
6: And the East Meon Flower Festival is on this bank holiday weekend. Organisers of East Meon's four-day flower festival say it offers a perfect bank holiday trip to the countryside and allows you to be immersed in beautiful surroundings and see a new generation of florists work with seasonal flowers. It opened on Friday the 22nd of May and closes on Monday the 25th at 1 p.m. And it also raises funds for All Saints Church. Jane Young has more.
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0: Petersfield's weather with Hector's, where gentlemen and now ladies can step out in style, whatever the weather.
9: Good morning here from Petersfield. My name is Anna Masick with the weather forecast. Another beautiful and roasting day today, with summer very well and truly here, and blue skies and high temperatures forecast to continue all through the coming week. With temperatures climbing to around 27 degrees by midday, conditions will remain hot with a high UV level, so make sure when out and about enjoying the sun to also have a spare bottle of water and some sun cream too. Clear and hot conditions will continue into the afternoon and evening, with temperatures resting through the night around 16 degrees Celsius. Looking ahead to Monday, by the morning a similar picture is forecast, with clear blue skies and a strong UV level again, and temperatures climbing even a little higher than Sunday, almost hitting 30 degrees Celsius.
7: 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And we're getting underway with Heart Alone.
10: This is Lewis from List.

This is Mike Waddington. Alan Kosh is away this week, so I'm standing in for him. So what's happening at 10 a.m, you ask? Well, we're broadcasting from the square at the Spring Festival, so hope you can come along, say hello, and maybe have a go yourself. Today, actually, would have been my mum's birthday. She left us 2 years ago now, and it's strange, isn't it, that, for me, birthday times are when you miss them the most. So, wherever you are, Mum, here's Spandau Ballet, True.

0: This is Mike Waddington with great music and local information this glorious Sunday morning. And the weather forecast is that it's going to be exactly that. So enjoy the bank holiday. Half term next week. There are lots of things going on in Petersfield. The library, you should always check out. Butser Ancient Farm, of course. And there's craft shops like Sage and Salt. Always something happening. Coming up, Dire Straits.
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Shine.

This is Mike with you this Sunday morning till 10 o'clock. This week I met the four cyclists who came on their bikes from Germany, from our twin town, Wallendorf. They had tour shirts on them and they were saying how friendly everybody in England was and how helpful they'd been on their 21-day trip. And the Petersfield Bike Bodies were their honour guard and they were quite a bunch as well. And it's actually convinced me that there's such a thing as a bike age, because they all, despite the ages that they declared, looked at least 10 to 15 years younger. We'll be right back.

0: Huddersfield, there's quite a large number of voluntary organisations, do all kinds of things, and they do cooperate. And one of the ways they do that is through agencies working together, which is run by Steve Field, who you may know from the council, but also from the Salvation Army. Anyway, Steve is retiring soon, so I hope they give this very modest but very helpful man a really good send-off.
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4: I came in to do a Bronze Age workshop in this roundhouse, and I fell in love with the place as soon as I walked in.
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Mike Waddington here, playing the music you love with local information. I interviewed the new general manager at the Festival Hall, Ben Stickler, and there's quite a lot going on there now. One of the things they need to do is to get the acts in fast and get them out again fast, so that means that it requires a certain amount of investment. It's worthwhile doing, if controversial. So here's Glenn Fry, the heat is on.

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1: A victim has criticised a judge's decision not to jail two teenage boys who raped her and another girl, describing it as a rock straight to the face. At Southampton Crown Court, both 15-year-olds were given youth rehabilitation orders after attacks in Hampshire in 2024 and 5. The judge said the focus was on rehabilitation rather than custody, taking into account their age and prospects. Federal officials say a gunman who fired at Secret Service officers outside the White House has been shot dead. Our reporter Johnny Holmes has the details.
2: Investigators say 21-year-old Nasir Best approached a security checkpoint before pulling a weapon and opening fire. Officers shot the suspect, who later died in hospital. One bystander was left in a critical condition, though investigators have not confirmed whether the injuries were caused by the suspect's gunfire or shots fired by officers. President Donald Trump was at the White House during the incident, but was not affected.
1: The UK is set for even hotter weather after recording its warmest day of the year so far. Saturday saw temperatures climb above 30 degrees for the first time in 2026, and forecasters say parts of the southeast could reach 34 by Monday. The Met Office has described the conditions as exceptional for May, while health officials have issued heat alerts warning of increased risks for older people and vulnerable groups. Workers at the Department for Education are being balloted for industrial action over plans to close 6 offices across England. And Tottenham Hotspur are looking to avoid relegation as they host Everton on the final day of the Premier League season. Spurs will be safe if they match or better West Ham's result. Head coach Roberto De Zerbi says they will go for the win.
3: We can't change our style, our mentality. We have to play with order, with the right behavior, with the ball and without the ball, but we can't change ourselves.
1: That's the latest from Radio News Hub. I'm Ben Monte.
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5: Hello, I'm Theodora Lenny with local stories we've reported this week at Petersfield's Shine Radio. Social media ban for youth who encouraged others to self-harm. A 16-year-old boy from the Winchester area who encouraged others to harm themselves online has been banned from using social media platforms without supervision. The boy, who cannot be identified for legal reasons, was given an 18-month youth rehabilitation order. The case marked the first time Hampshire Police prosecuted someone for assisting or encouraging self-harm under the Online Safety Act 2023. Mike Waddington has more.
6: Report Remove is here to help young people under 18 to confidentially report sexual images and videos of themselves that might have been shared and have them removed from the internet. Report Remove is at Childline. From his home, the 16-year-old had been speaking online to children as far away as the United States, encouraging them to self-harm. It was not possible to establish how many victims there were, but investigators believed there were at least a dozen. Detective Chief Inspector Matt Watson of the Internet Child Abuse Team said, "Be wary of online predators. They may act like they are your friend, but will often do this as a means to obtain private information and intimate images from you." They say people can use Report Remove.
5: Greyshot Cricket Club celebrates 130 years. Women's involvement in cricket goes back a long way, despite facilities for female engagement lagging behind. But Greyshot Cricket Club is appealing for £10,000 to bring them up to date, and Sports England says they'll match fund. We spoke to the ladies' captain, Al Grant, about what this means for female cricketers.
7: Celebrating our 130th anniversary, we are looking to refurbish our pavilion. Over the 130 years, we have grown hugely with our women and girls section. So we are looking to crowdfund to raise £10,000. I found out fairly recently that it was actually a women's player who invented the overarm bowling, due to the fact that they used to play in long skirts. skirt. And if you were underarm bowling, you couldn't do that with a skirt on. The women said, you know, we've got a long history, but we've probably been on the sidelines over the last few years with the explosion, really, in women and girls cricket. It's now getting the headlines and, importantly, the funding.
0: Petersfield's weather with Hector's, where gentlemen and now ladies can step out in style, whatever the weather.
8: Good morning here from Petersfield. My name is Anna Masick with the weather forecast. Another beautiful and roasting day today, with summer very well and truly here, and blue skies and high temperatures forecast to continue all through the coming week. With temperatures climbing to around 27 degrees by midday, conditions will remain hot with a high UV level, so make sure when out and about enjoying the sun to also have a spare bottle of water and some sun cream too. Clear and hot conditions will continue into the afternoon and evening, with temperatures resting through the night around 16 degrees Celsius. Looking ahead to Monday, by the morning a similar picture is forecast, with clear blue skies and a strong UV level again, and temperatures climbing even a little higher than Sunday, almost hitting 30 degrees Celsius.
6: 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It's Sunday the 24th of May and I'm Mike Waddington, standing in for Alan Quash today with great music and local information. And we get this last hour underway with Peter Gabriel, Sledgehammer.

This is Mike Waddington with you this Sunday morning till 10 o'clock with more great music coming up. And after 10, you can come and see us in the town square where we'll be broadcasting. And you can maybe have a go yourself, because we're always looking for volunteers at Shine Radio. It's also half term and my wife Jane is a teacher and she's having some time off, well deserved too. But she's dealing with a lady who's worried that her boyfriend has maybe seen somebody else. Run of the mill, you might think, except the lady in question is 99 years old. Here's Alison Moyet.

0: Mike Waddington with great music and local information. And coming up shortly, we have your What's On guide for what's happening around the Petersphere. This weekend, of course, there's so much going on. The Spring Bank Holiday Festival in the town square, East Meon's Flower Festival, lots of other things as well. So I hope you get a chance to enjoy some of these delights.
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4: Whether you fancy a trip to the theatre, a film or a wander around the market, I'm Hannah with a few events taking place around the Petersphere. Beedale School brings its summer play to Beedale's Theatre on Church Road in Steep on Monday the 1st of June from 7 until 9 in the evening, and again on Tuesday afternoon from 2:30 until 4:30. Also on Tuesday the 2nd, the Phoenix Theatre and Arts Centre in Borden is screening The Roses from 2:30, starring Olivia Colman and Benedict Cumberbatch. It's a darkly comic take on a marriage that becomes a battleground. Then on Friday the 5th and Saturday the 6th of June, the Phoenix presents Butterfly, starting at 7:30 each evening. Inspired by the life of pioneering entomologist Eleanor Glanville, the play reimagines her story in the present day. And on Sunday the 7th, the Hampshire Farmers Market returns to the square in Petersfield between 10 and 2. You'll find plenty more local events on our events guide at shineradio.uk/events.
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things supernatural. I did an interview with a local author about ghostly goings-on in Chapel Street in the 1930s, all very extensively reported at the time, and she'd written a book about it. Definitely worth a listen. But it also got me thinking about AI. You know, it's something supernatural about that, isn't it? You know, the way it comes up with things. But there's been an interesting tax law case where somebody used ChatGPT. Seems the cast iron defense it came up with was a lie. AI tends to give you what you're looking for.

0: can't go wrong listening to the radio. It really is a pleasant experience and you learn so much. And my colleague Mark Simpson interviewed a guy, Jeremy, who had been involved in the cinema in the classic British age and had so many reminiscences about Michael Caine, about Sir David Lean, about the Italian Job. I guarantee it'll give you a good uplift. Enjoy it.
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1: 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You

And that brings me, Mike Woodington, to the end of today's stroll and my meander around Petersfield and all its parts. Thanks for joining me for the last 2 hours and enjoy the rest of the bank holiday weekend. Hope to see you in the square in a few moments. Come and try it out. Enjoy. I'm leaving you with some lightning seeds. Pure. Bye for now.

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1: A court decision not to imprison two teenage boys found guilty of raping two girls has been strongly condemned by one of the victims. The 15-year-olds were handed youth rehabilitation orders at Southampton Crown Court for the attacks in Hampshire. One of the victims, who was 15 at the time, described the ruling as a rock straight to the face. The judge said the sentences reflected their age and a focus on rehabilitation, but the ruling has been described by the victims' families as deeply upsetting and too lenient. A man has been shot dead after opening fire at a White House security checkpoint in Washington. Our reporter Johnny Holmes has more.
2: The US Secret Service says the suspect pulled a gun from a bag and fired at officers shortly after 6 o'clock local time. Officers returned fire, killing the 21-year-old suspect, named as Nazir Best. One bystander was critically injured, with law enforcement unsure if they were struck by the initial bullets or those fired by officers. President Donald Trump was inside the White House at the time and was not hurt.
1: Russia has launched a major overnight missile and drone assault on Kyiv, with hundreds of drones and dozens of missiles striking the capital. Ukraine's Air Force says most were intercepted or jammed, but at least two people were killed and many injured. Officials say damage was recorded in 40 locations across several districts of the city, including residential buildings. MPs are warning for an investigation into competition in the live music industry, warning of what they describe as a climate of fear. A Commons committee says many witnesses gave evidence anonymously over concerns about speaking out against entertainment giant Live Nation, which owns Ticketmaster. Live Nation has dismissed the claims, arguing the report is based on flawed data and unproven allegations. And while there might still be one game to go in the Premier League season, Arsenal have already clinched the title. Manchester City's draw at Bournemouth on Tuesday means the Gunners cannot be caught at the top no matter the results. That's the latest from Radio News Hub. I'm Ben Monsey.
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3: Hello, I'm Theodora Lenny with local stories we've reported this week at Petersfield's Shine Radio. Social media ban for youth who encouraged others to self-harm. A 16-year-old boy from the Winchester area who encouraged others to harm themselves online has been banned from using social media platforms without supervision. The boy, who cannot be identified for legal reasons, was given an 18-month youth rehabilitation order. The case marked the first time Hampshire Police prosecuted someone for assisting or encouraging self-harm under the Online Safety Act 2023. Mike Waddington has more.
4: Report Remove is here to help young people under 18 to confidentially report sexual images and videos of themselves that might have been shared and have them removed from the internet. Report Remove is at Childline. From his home, the 16-year-old had been speaking online to children as far away as the United States, encouraging them to self-harm. It was not possible to establish how many victims there were, but investigators believed there were at least a dozen. Detective Chief Inspector Matt Watson of the Internet Child Abuse Team said, "Be wary of online predators. They may act like they are your friend, but will often do this as a means to obtain private information and intimate images from you." They say people can use Report Remove.
3: Greyshot Cricket Club celebrates 130 years. Women's involvement in cricket goes back a long way, despite facilities for female engagement lagging behind. But Greyshot Cricket Club is appealing for £10,000 to bring them up to date, and Sports England says they'll match fund. We spoke to the ladies' captain, Al Grant, about what this means for female cricketers.
5: Celebrating our 130th anniversary, we are looking to refurbish our pavilion. Over the 130 years, we have grown hugely with our women and girls section. So we are looking to crowdfund to raise £10,000. I found out fairly recently that it was actually a women's player who invented the overarm bowling. It's due to the fact that they used to play in long skirt, and if you were underarm bowling, you couldn't do that with a skirt on. The women said, you know, we've got a long history, but we've probably been on the sidelines over the last few years with the explosion, really, in women and girls cricket. hit. It's now getting the headlines and, importantly, the funding.
0: Petersfield's weather with Hector's, where gentlemen and now ladies can step out in style, whatever the weather.
6: Good morning, here from Petersfield. My name is Anna Masick with the weather forecast. Another beautiful and roasting day today, with summer very well and truly here, and blue skies and high temperatures forecast to continue all through the coming week. With temperatures climbing to around 27 degrees by midday, conditions will remain hot with a high UV level, so make sure when out and about enjoying the sun to also have a spare bottle of water and some sun cream too. Clear and hot conditions will continue into the afternoon and evening, with temperatures resting through the night around 16 degrees Celsius. Looking ahead to Monday, by the morning a similar picture is forecast, with clear blue skies and a strong UV level again, and temperatures climbing even a little higher than Sunday, almost hitting 30 degrees Celsius.
7: And a very good morning from the square. It's Shine Radio, live from the Spring Festival in Petersfield. I'm Stephen, and we've got Paddy and Mike here. Mike, you've hot-footed it down to the square.
8: I have, yeah. Wonderful place. Really beginning to fill up here. It's going to be good.
7: And what's the atmosphere like where you're standing there, Paddy?
9: Well, it is. It's filling up, and the weather is absolutely sensational. They got a perfect day for this. It's going to be great.
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0: Live from the Market Square, this is Petersfield's Shine Radio.

Bruno Mars at Shine Radio, live from the square for the Petersfield Spring Festival. It's so good to have it back. We've had the bells from St. Peter's Church ringing on and off this morning, of course, as people get into the church service. And we'll have live music on stage a little bit later. All of that is going to be hosted by Joff and Jeff, and we'll be meeting them very soon at Shine Radio.

0: Shine Radio in Petersfield. We're live in the square for the Petersfield Spring Festival this morning. It's hosted by Joff and Jeff. Good morning, lads.
1: Good morning.
2: Morning, all.
0: How's it going?
2: Yeah, very well. I haven't been here very long. Joff's been here a lot. Oh, I got very excited overnight.
1: I got really excited, and I got here before everyone else. They were still putting the chairs out when I arrived.
2: And you helped?
0: No. And what is your role on stage today? What are you going to be doing?
1: Wow.
2: I haven't a clue.
1: I have in my hand a script. And
2: we're going to basically we are meet and greeting. We'll get the all the different artists on, introduce them, say a little bit to the crowd, and keep them feeling good, feeling hydrated.
1: I think we're just keeping the festival going,
2: keeping the vibe.
0: And who have you got on stage performing today?
2: Well, apart from ourselves.
1: We're starting. Shall I start?
2: Go on.
1: Okay,
2: let's fall out already.
1: Yeah. we start with Heart Me More at 11 o'clock.
2: And then we've got the Fees.
1: Encore Choirs.
2: Fleur Ash, who of course has played here several times before.
1: And Chloe and Tom, they're a local couple.
2: Them back. Indeed they are.
1: And then a popular favourite, they're making a comeback after a few years out, and that's Rehab.
2: You'll be enjoying a bit of Rehab.
1: Yes, thank you.
2: And then we've got Marley Blandford, who's played here, I think a couple of years ago was the last time he played here. He's fabulous.
0: Very popular,
1: Yes, and then we've got the Bayonets.
2: Bayonets, followed by Undercover.
1: The Bluegrass, Cover Boys, and Jeff, who's the headline tonight?
2: The fabulous Voltaires. And they'll be on around sort of 9 o'clock to see us out for today, and then tomorrow an even better day again.
0: And what are you going to be wearing on stage? What's your costume for today?
1: We thought long and hard about this, haven't
2: we? We did, didn't we? Yes. All of 10 minutes on that Wednesday night, hoping that this whatever we bought would come overnight.
1: We're wearing some lovely Hawaiian shirts, and so today's shirt is ducks.
2: We're going for ducks. Duck theme.
1: Duck Sunday.
2: With a sort of heath in mind.
1: Yes. I hadn't thought of that.
2: Yeah, I've just...
1: Well, don't you just saw that.
2: and then Monday we're going donuts.
1: Because
2: who doesn't love a donut?
1: Who doesn't love a donut?
2: And we a pair of them on stage.
1: We look like we could do with a couple of donuts because we've lost a bit of weight.
2: You put on weight. I'm giving you the line. You're meant to say, I've had a lot on my plate.
0: Incredible pictures on the radio this morning. It's Shine Radio live from the square. Joff and Jeff, your hosts, and the entertainment starts on the big stage at 11 o'clock. It's Shine Radio. Bob Marley next.
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6: Whether you fancy a trip to the theatre, a film or a wander around the market, I'm Hannah with a few events taking place around the Petersphere. Beedale School brings its summer play to Beedale's Theatre on Church Road in Steep on Monday the 1st of June from 7 until 9 in the evening, and again on Tuesday afternoon from 2:30 until 4:30. Also on Tuesday the 2nd, the Phoenix Theatre and Arts Centre in Borden is screening The Roses from 2:30, starring Olivia Colman and Benedict Cumberbatch. It's a darkly comic take on a marriage that becomes a battleground. Then on Friday the 5th and Saturday the 6th of June, the Phoenix presents Butterfly, starting at 7:30 each evening. Inspired by the life of pioneering entomologist Eleanor Glanville, the play reimagines her story in the present day. And on Sunday the 7th, the Hampshire Farmers Market returns to the square in Petersfield between 10 and 2. You'll find plenty more local events on our events guide at shineradio.uk/events.
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0: is where I should be.
1: Yes, live from the square, it is Shine Radio this morning. It's the Petersfield Spring Festival. 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And after 11, the first of the live acts go on the big stage with Jeff and Joff, your compares there as well. 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

0: It's Shine Radio, live from the square this morning for the Petersfield Spring Festival. The entertainment starts on stage at 11 o'clock. Mike is here. Mike Waddington, hello.
1: Hello there. Nice to see you again, Stephen.
0: Yeah, who have you got with you there?
1: I've got another Mike with me. It's a beautiful, beautiful hot day, and Mike's with the medical team. We might need you today. What do you think?
2: Hopefully not. As long as people, if they do feel warm, get in the shade. Take on the fluids, not alcohol, water. Cool tea towel over the head is another one. The other bit for the pets as well, make sure they're out in the sun because they burn just as much as we do.
1: Yeah, there's quite a few animals around, actually. I've seen quite a few already. Yeah. What do you... heat and keeping hydrated is the best advice?
2: Yeah. If you start feeling giddy, get out the sun, get in the shade.
1: Yeah.
2: Let one of the stewards know, and literally we'll try and cool you down as much as we can.
1: Uh-huh.
2: Again, it's lots of fluids. If you're feeling giddy, feeling sick, get out of the sun.
1: Yeah.
2: It's nice, but it is a danger.
1: And how do they find you? Where are you? Where are you going to be based?
2: I'm going to be based around by the main bar, but I will wander around.
1: Yeah.
2: Get in touch with the marshals if you feel unwell. They've got my phone number, so we'll phone through.
1: Yeah. So everybody can have a fantastic time in this fantastic weather as long as they take a little bit of care.
2: Take a little bit of care. We don't get it that often, so people are unaware of how much danger they're in.
1: Mm-hmm.
2: But, yeah, we're going to have a great time. It's great to see Hometown Festivals back in the square. I know the town's missed it, I've missed it. So, yeah, let's enjoy it while it's here.
1: I think that's a very good advice. Enjoy it, enjoy the sunshine, enjoy the music, look after yourself.
2: Exactly that. Like I say, keep rehydrating yourself. Enjoy the music, because I know there's a great lineup coming. And, yeah, let's stay safe.
1: Thank you very much.
2: Thank you.
0: Hey, thanks, Mike. Hey, you know where to go if you want to cool down? The coolest place in the centre of town?
1: It's Shine Radio. Come to the Shine Radio tent. We can always do something there.
0: We're in the shade. I was actually thinking of Waitrose. They've got amazing air conditioning in there.
1: Ah, good point. So very, very good point.
0: Meet you by the Hummus aisle.
1: Yes.
0: It's Shine Radio, live from the square for the Petersfield Spring Festival.
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Petersfield Shine Radio. Mike, Paddy and me, I'm Stephen. We're in the Petersfield Shine Radio Green Gazebo at the end of Rams Walk. If you're coming into town for the Spring Festival, do pop in and say hello. And if you've got young ones with you, then they can have a go on the mic reading the local news. The real news is on its way next at Shine Radio.

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1: A victim has criticised a judge's decision not to jail two teenage boys who raped her and another girl, describing it as a rock straight to the face. At Southampton Crown Court, both 15-year-olds were given youth rehabilitation orders after attacks in Hampshire in 2024 and 5. The judge said the focus was on rehabilitation rather than custody, taking into account their age and prospects. Federal officials say a gunman who fired at Secret Service officers outside the White House has been shot dead. Our reporter Johnny Holmes has the details.
2: Investigators say 21-year-old Nasir Best approached a security checkpoint before pulling a weapon and opening fire. Officers shot the suspect, who later died in hospital. One bystander was left in a critical condition, though investigators have not confirmed whether the injuries were caused by the suspect's gunfire or shots fired by officers. President Donald Trump was at the White House during the incident, but was not affected.
1: Keir Starmer has welcomed potential progress on the US-Iran deal. The Prime Minister says the Strait of Hormuz must be reopened with unconditional and unrestricted access for shipping. It follows US President Donald Trump saying he's largely negotiated a deal with Iran and is discussing the final aspects of the deal, which would open the vital oil and gas shipping route. Today is the final day of the Premier League season, where Arsenal will be crowned champions no matter the result against London rivals Crystal Palace. Manchester City dropping points in midweek means the Gunners can't be caught at the top. Crystal Palace manager Oliver Glasner has congratulated his counterparts.
3: I want to congratulate Arsenal, Mikel Arteta, his players, staff for huge achievement winning the title after 22 years. For us, it makes it a bit easier that the league is already decided.
1: And the UK is set for even hotter weather after recording its warmest day of the year so far. Saturday saw temperatures climb above 30 degrees, and forecasters say parts of the southeast could reach 34 by Monday. From Radio News Hub, I'm Ben Monsey.
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6: Hello, I'm Theodora Lenny with local stories we've reported this week at Petersfield's Shine Radio. Respecting final wishes. Hampshire Healthcare, who run Petersfield Hospital, launched EELRT, the Emergency End of Life Response Team, last September, to support people in the last weeks of life with dignity, compassion and choice. Mike Waddington has more.
7: Three organisations, Hampshire Healthcare, the QA and Rowan's Hospice, jointly provide urgent palliative care to help people remain in their preferred place of care, whether at home, in a care home or at the hospice, while avoiding unnecessary hospital admissions. This team has supported 193 people in its first 6 months to die in their place of choice rather than in hospital. Dr. Katie Jerram, medical director at the Rowan's, said the introduction of respect forms helps ensure people's wishes are clearly recorded, so in a crisis they can be supported in the right way, often avoiding trips to an emergency department, with care provided at home by hospice at home and community teams.
6: And the East Meon Flower Festival is on this bank holiday weekend. Organisers of East Meon's four-day flower festival say it offers a perfect bank holiday trip to the countryside and allows you to be immersed in beautiful surroundings and see a new generation of florists work with seasonal flowers. It opened on Friday the 22nd of May and closes on Monday the 25th at 1 p.m. And it also raises funds for All Saints Church. Jane Young has more.
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0: Petersfield's weather with Hector's, where gentlemen and now ladies can step out in style whatever the weather.
9: Through the Petersphere, beautiful, clear and hot conditions continue through the afternoon and into the evening, with temperatures getting to a sizzling 28 degrees Celsius and remaining in the high 20s through the afternoon, gradually cooling to around 16 degrees by 11 p.m. With non-stop sun expected through today and into the new week and high UV levels throughout, make sure while enjoying that weather to also take care in the sun too. As we look to Monday, the forecast looks to be very much the same as today, with bright blue conditions, strong sun and highs even hotter at 29 degrees Celsius.
10: 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Mike's here. Hello.
11: Hello there. We're in a fantastic spot here, actually, right in the centre of things.
10: And what can people do at the Shine Radio stand?
11: You can come and have a go at radio. 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
10: Oh, yes. Kirsty mirrored this around as well. Kirsty has organised some lovely stickers. You can get one of the new I Make It Shine stickers, thanks to Kirsty, and Kirsty's also organised green t-shirts for us.
11: Yeah, we look very, very fetching today, standing out as we always do at Shine Radio.
10: Come and see if you agree. We're opposite the end of Rams Walk in the Shine Radio gazebo as part of the Petersfield Spring Festival.
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0: It's Shine Radio live from the Petersfield Spring Festival. Mike is around and he's going to be talking to a local family in just a few minutes' time. We've also been speaking to people around the town about how excited they are that the festivals are back.
1: I just think that in Petersfield, we're really lucky to have such a nice community, and it's not often that everyone's in the same place at one time.
2: Oh, it's amazing that it's coming back, to be honest, because there's not been much to do in Petersfield other than just walking around looking at the shops. So it'd be good to have a festival, everyone out, having a drink.
3: We're very excited about the festival. We're going to build some Lego, and I want to come on the day when the cars are here. We're big car fans, aren't we, Isabella? We're hoping to buy two more, maybe.
4: You have to get rid of one.
2: The music and all the acts that come on, it's nice to see, like, the primary school kids come out. It's lovely to see them. It's just nice for everyone to come together.
5: It's nice to see the town busy. Everyone's been struggling. The weather's been terrible. And, hopefully everyone sort of benefits from it.
0: Absolutely, yes. The town has come alive for the Petersfield Spring Festival, and Shine Radio's here as well. Why not come along to our stand? We're opposite the end of Ram's Walk. You can have a go at radio, reading the local news, the local weather, and you can get a Shine Radio sticker as well. It's all happening here at Shine Radio at the Spring Festival.

0: and I'm talking to a little family here. Who have we got?
1: Mike, what's your name?
0: Seems shy to go along, yeah?
2: Fiona and Molly.
0: Oh, fantastic. Good to see you here today. Why do you all come down?
1: Well, you've just done your first junior park run, haven't you?
0: Oh, wow. Wow. And what was that like?
1: Did you enjoy it?
2: Yeah. Really good, weren't you? How did you feel?
1: Are you a bit tired now?
0: Yeah. There's a lot going on. But there's plenty. What are you looking forward to today?
1: So we're going to grab a coffee, go home and then do some gardening, make the most of the nice bank holiday weather.
0: Are you coming back for some of the music?
1: We didn't know there was music on, if I'm honest, what we might be doing now, yes.
0: Oh, right, yeah. Okay, so you plenty happening here. You were a bit shy about coming on the radio, weren't you?
2: yeah, I just get shy.
0: There's nothing wrong with that. Sunshine, beautiful weather, lots to do, lots to eat and drink. You going to be partaking?
2: Yes. Definitely.
0: What's your favourite? You've got your eye on a crepe, have you?
2: Oh, maybe actually, yeah. Maybe a crepe, maybe a little later after it's after lunchtime, maybe a little drink as well.
0: Oh, marvellous. Yeah. That's really good.
3: you want to find an ice cream, don't you?
2: Yeah, you want to find a 10 a.m. ice cream.
0: Good idea to have ice cream. Excellent. Well, thank you very much for talking to me today and enjoy the day.
1: Thank you very much.
0: Bye.
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Shine Radio, direct from the Petersfield Spring Festival. Do come and see us in our bright green gazebo. We're opposite Rams Walk, and the excitement continues all day long.

0: It's Shine Radio live from the Square, the Petersfield Spring Festival fully underway, and the Square really packing out now. Tessa Goblet's with me. Hello.
1: Hello, very nice to meet you.
0: Now, you won't know Tessa, but you will know of her event, which was the Worldham-based Dogs Day Out, because we were talking about it a lot on Shine Radio for the last few weeks. How did it go, Tessa?
1: Yeah, it was wonderful. Thank you very much. Yeah, we all had a fabulous time. A lot of very happy terriers and Dachshunds. We had a lot of fun. The weather was great. Definitely happening next year. So the dog show continues.
0: We love dogs in Petersfield. Why do you think that is?
1: I think that they've become very much a part of most people's family units and setups. Whether you are a couple with young children or a retired couple, they find a lovely place, warm your home. I think having a dog's a wonderful companion. Who doesn't need another friend?
0: And of course, Shine Radio's Kate Fairweather was there doing some commentary. How did she get on?
1: Kate did a wonderful job. She was absolutely first class. She did a lot of very nice interviews with the Hampshire Gun Dog Society that were there this year doing a wonderful display. We learned a lot about scent work too, scent and discovery with Kiri. She added a little bit of education to the day, which is always very welcome. So it's great.
0: Fantastic. And what's the next plan with that event?
1: So I think we just come back bigger and better next year. Same weekend, second weekend in May. Put it in your diaries. And just lots of fun for everyone. If you love dogs, you need to be there. And just bring your family for a wonderful day out.
0: Fantastic. Tessa, lovely to see you as part of the Petersfield Spring Festival here in the sunshine. If you want to see us here at Shine Radio, we're right opposite Rams Walk in our bright green gazebo. It's Shine Radio.
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0: miss you. Well, a live entertainment fully underway here in the square in Petersfield Town Centre. It's been a fun couple of hours, hasn't it, Mike?
1: It has. It's only just getting going, but the stalls are really, really busy. The crepe stall opposite us is doing the roaring trade. The Lego stand, which I thought I might have a go at, actually, is really, really doing well. But people are occupying seats, saving them for the pals, because the music has just started.
0: Yeah, it's like putting towels out, isn't it, on the loungers at dawn.
1: It is. It's very much like that. And because there's so many people around here, lots of families, pushchairs, wheelchairs, all sorts of things. And, of course, we've got a few pets as well that are very, very busy. The food is selling well. The bar is open. It's going to be a good day.
0: And you've been round the square to look at some of the stalls. What sticks out for you there, Mike?
1: Well, what stands out for me really is the Lego stand. All the kids are there, all making those wonderful little peculiar things that kids do. It really is really, really good. But most people are just sitting down in the square, listening, talking to their friends, talking to their pals, maybe sinking a couple of beers or whatever. Perfect Sunday fare.
0: And the festival continues all day today. Entertainment through till 10 tonight. And back again tomorrow for Bank Holiday Monday. Love to see you down here, the Shine Radio stand opposite the end of Rams Walk. And do stay with us at Shine Radio, because after midday, it's the best of Rise and Shine.

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1: A victim has criticised a judge's decision not to jail two teenage boys who raped her and another girl, describing it as a rock straight to the face. At Southampton Crown Court, both 15-year-olds were given youth rehabilitation orders after attacks in Hampshire in 2024 and 5. The judge said the focus was on rehabilitation rather than custody, taking into account their age and prospects. Federal officials say a gunman who fired at Secret Service officers outside the White House has been shot dead. Our reporter Johnny Holmes has the details.
2: Investigators say 21-year-old Nasir Best approached a security checkpoint before pulling a weapon and opening fire. Officers shot the suspect, who later died in hospital. One bystander was left in a critical condition, though investigators have not confirmed whether the injuries were caused by the suspect's gunfire or shots fired by officers. President Donald Trump was at the White House during the incident, but was not affected.
1: Keir Starmer has welcomed potential progress on the US-Iran deal. The Prime Minister says the Strait of Hormuz must be reopened with unconditional and unrestricted access for shipping. It follows US President Donald Trump saying he's largely negotiated a deal with Iran and is discussing the final aspects of the deal, which would open the vital oil and gas shipping route. Today is the final day of the Premier League season, where Arsenal will be crowned champions no matter the result against London rivals Crystal Palace. Manchester City dropping points in midweek means the Gunners can't be caught at the top. Crystal Palace manager Oliver Glasner has congratulated his counterparts.
3: I want to congratulate Arsenal, Mikel Arteta, his players, staff for huge achievement winning the title after 22 years. For us, it makes it a bit easier that the league is already decided.
1: And the UK is set for even hotter weather after recording its warmest day of the year so far. Saturday saw temperatures climb above 30 degrees, and forecasters say parts of the southeast could reach 34 by Monday. From Radio News Hub, I'm Ben Monsey.
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6: Hello, I'm Theodora Lenny with local stories we've reported this week at Petersfield's Shine Radio. Respecting final wishes. Hampshire Healthcare, who run Petersfield Hospital, launched EELRT, the Emergency End of Life Response Team, last September, to support people in the last weeks of life with dignity, compassion and choice. Mike Waddington has more.
7: Three organisations, Hampshire Healthcare, the QA and Rowan's Hospice, jointly provide urgent palliative care to help people remain in their preferred place of care, whether at home, in a care home or at the hospice, while avoiding unnecessary hospital admissions. This team has supported 193 people in its first 6 months to die in their place of choice rather than in hospital. Dr. Katie Jerram, medical director at the Rowans, said the introduction of respect forms helps ensure people's wishes are clearly recorded, so in a crisis they can be supported in the right way, often avoiding trips to an emergency department with care provided at home by hospice at home and community teams.
6: And the East Meon Flower Festival is on this bank holiday weekend. Organisers of East Meon's four-day flower festival say it offers a perfect bank holiday trip to the countryside and allows you to be immersed in beautiful surroundings and see a new generation of florists work with seasonal flowers. It opened on Friday the 22nd of May and closes on Monday the 25th at 1 p.m. And it also raises funds for All Saints Church. Jane Young has more.
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9: whatever the weather.
10: Through the Petersphere, beautiful, clear and hot conditions continue through the afternoon and into the evening, with temperatures getting to a sizzling 28 degrees Celsius and remaining in the high 20s through the afternoon, gradually cooling to around 16 degrees by 11 p.m. With non-stop sun expected through today and into the new week, and high UV levels throughout, make sure, while enjoying that weather, to also take care in the sun too. As we look to Monday, the forecast looks to be very much the same as today, with bright blue conditions, strong sun, and highs even hotter at 29 degrees Celsius.
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11: 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Some of the bits you may have missed, some of the bits that were so good you'll want to hear them for a second time. It's all here over the next 3 hours. 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

0: Rise and Shine, where every week at this time we come together and look back at some of the best bits from our morning show over the last week. Here's just some of what happened on Tuesday's show with Maggie Buckley.
1: 2 weeks ago now, I interviewed Paul Hawes, who is a retired Petersfield man. He's run a business here for many years, and he's just done the Marathon de Sable, which is a desert marathon. Actually, it's a whole lot more than just a desert marathon, but you'll hear why. And I have interviewed him upon his return. I've been playing around with my editing, so I hope you enjoy the interview. Oh, and this is part one.
2: Hi, ready to go? We'll start directly with Highway to Hell. No bond to be alive, just to be on time.
3: Arms in the air, guys.
2: Hey, Alan.
1: And they're off. So I'm talking to Paul Hawes, who has recently come back from running the Marathon de Sable, one of the hardest endurance races in the world. He's a local Petersfield man. He's 65. He's retired. I mean, who does that? Who does that? Well, Paul does. I'm going to ask you, first of all, for anyone who's never heard of the Marathon de Sable, how would you describe it in one sentence?
4: Yeah, in one sentence, it's a multi-stage marathon or several marathons over 6 days in the Sahara Desert, carrying all your own food, just totally self-sufficient.
1: And how far are you running?
4: A total of 270 kilometres.
1: So I know you've done a lot of marathons. I'm always seeing you running or on your bike. You don't stand still, that's for sure. But what made you want to do the Marathon de Sable? What on earth were you thinking?
4: It was a 10-year, obsession. I'd wanted it to do it for a long time. My main concern was, when I've trained for anything, running, my feet, my toes get quite damaged. So I put it off for a lot of time, thinking that I'd never be able to manage my feet, let alone anything else. And then about a year ago, when I did retire, I thought, maybe this is the one chance I can do. I've got time to train, and the financial commitment of it is the other thing. So that's the reason I thought the time was the issue.
1: So I've mentioned that you've done lots of these things in the past, and you were worried about your toes and your feet. So how did your toes and your feet fare in this desert environment?
4: First of all, mention my toes. I was very, very fortunate. I had a lot of help and advice from certain people, particularly a local physio called Jodie Crawford, her husband's done multi ultra events, in fact, far more than I've ever done. And I looked at taping a few of my toes before I actually started, and kept the tape on basically for the 7 days that I did the challenge. The only thing I did get wrong, and that I didn't actually realise, the different terrain of sand and rocky, that I got two heel blisters, which I managed at the medical tent that evening, and then I looked after them myself. So I got away with it quite luck. I think when it says it's one of the toughest foot races in the world, I think it's different for everybody, but I think one of the things, it is toughest on your feet. If you don't manage your feet properly, then you've got a real problem of actually being able to complete the whole multi-stage event.
1: Were there people with their feet literally falling off? I know that sounds major exaggeration, but I'm asking the question anyway.
4: It is an exaggeration, but when you went in there on the first couple of days, it was like a war zone. Some people's feet, actually, as the week progressed, got actually worse. Mine weren't. They actually, I maintained them or looked after them for the whole week, which I was really, really pleased with. But there were people, literally, I don't know how they completed it, hobbling to the start, but they had the tenacity and will to get through it, really. They managed it as best they could, but they were in the medical tent every evening. Luckily, I could escape that.
1: Did you sleep?
4: Yeah, another interesting experience was, and part of it, you are assigned to a bivouac, which is open-sided, and eight participants, some of which you've never met before, you share the tent for the whole Well, actually, it's 9 days because you stay in the bivouac 2 days before you start to have medical check, and they check all the gear that you've got that you must take with you. So hopefully you gel with everybody else. I had a reasonable tent with me, people that we all gelled along, got on with them. But then, you know, you are sleeping next to pretty much everybody else, so you've got to take into consideration lack of sleep and obviously the snoring.
5: Well, it sounds like they've had blisters that I can't even imagine. That was me talking to Paul Hawes about his amazing adventure. And we've got part two coming up later.
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1: 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It's the best of Rise and Shine. My name's Harrison RB. Looking back every week at this time at some of the best bits from our morning show over the last few days. Now, every Tuesday morning, Maggie Buckley is with you for Rise and Shine. Here's just some of what happened on Maggie's show this week.
2: So if you've just joined us, earlier we had part one of an interview where Paul Hawes, age 65, has done a 270-kilometre marathon or multi-marathon in the desert. And we're joining the interview where I say, so this is an experience that I can't even imagine, but what surprised you most about this experience? Was there anything that you weren't prepared for?
3: No, I personally prepared, well, I think I must have mentioned it on our first interview. I went to a heat acclimation centre in Chichester University for 10 days before I went, so I got used to what it was like exerting your body, and certainly your core temperature up to temperature. Hydrated really well, and that went very successfully. What surprised me, I think, was the variety of different types of people that had undertaken the challenge, because you always think that it's going to be someone of, you know, elite sort of physical fitness, but they're all ages, all different, well, 60 different nationalities, all different ages. I think the average age is about 45, but you know, every sort of different personality and character you could meet. In fact, one of the guys in our tent, Dean, he'd done it 5 times, and he was a legend within Marathon des Sables. So many people wanted to talk to him, and he was a real, real asset to have in the camp because of his experience.
2: Saying that, so did it feel like a team experience, or did you feel like you were on your own, or was it a real mixture?
3: No, for me personally, I was very much on my own. I wanted to finish it. I wasn't going out there to push myself with any doubt that I couldn't recover each day. So I didn't feel it was a team event for me. There were others. There were, I think, a group from France which actually took a disabled lad in a wheelchair through the whole thing. There were about 20 of them from a French team, all dressed in the same kit. That was amazing. And the support they got. I mean, when you think they were taking him up, you know, quite high dunes over rocky terrain, and they were just swapping round. So that was very much team. And then there were other people that I think there were 6 Italians, mum, dad and 4 children. They were in there. So there were a variety, again, of all different stories, reasons why people did it, charity, family events. Sadly, I was on my Todd, and in some ways it was better for me because I could manage myself.
2: Yes, I'd imagine being with my family. If I was the mother, I'd be worrying about everybody. I wouldn't get very far, I don't think. So at stage 6, you know you're on the last stage. Yeah. It's day 7 of the event. Yeah. And you see the finishing line. What does that feel like?
3: I suppose it affects people differently. If you've absolutely, you know, you've lost all your energy, it must be such a relief. I was quite fortunate. I found the first 3 to 4 days with my pack quite heavy, and it was really pulling my shoulders down. As the day, stage 5, that's the marathon stage, and the half marathon day, stage 6, came, I actually felt really good. I was a lot lighter and I was able to run. So it was great to see the finish, don't get me wrong, but I wasn't desperate as some people would have been to finish. I actually was enjoying those last few days, lighter pack, feeling good. I've managed myself well. I was really pleased. The only thing was, I must admit, my hydrated meals hadn't gone down that well. I certainly was no Gordon Ramsay of the hydrated food. So they were disappointed because I was really hoping to look forward to them. But no tummy issues. That was the main thing for me, to be honest. I was so relieved to get through the finish. And yes, it was a different form of elation, but it wasn't desperation, really, which was great. So, yeah, I'd planned it well.
2: That's just so impressive. Now, one question. You said you had energy, you were feeling good. Could you have kept going? Could you have done a couple more days?
3: Yeah, I mean, I'm not sort of, as I say, boasting really, but I think, well, yes, without a doubt, I could have kept on going. Not that I would have wanted to. I was, after 9 days without a shower and a cold beer, I was very much looking. In fact, I went straight through the finishing line and headed for the first coach back to Ouarzazate, which is the nearest pickup point to getting into Sahara. And on that coach, that was 6-hour journey back to the hotel. So you can imagine it was quite fragrant because no one had had a shower for 9 days, and every armpit that was lifted, quite frankly, was an armpit too far. But it that was great feeling, and certainly getting back to the hotel was a real welcome relief.
2: So what would you say to someone at home who's sitting here thinking right now, I could never do that?
3: I think, you know, again, anyone can do anything if they've got the will and want to do it. I wouldn't suggest it's for everybody, but some people that do enjoy challenges, and certainly walking, not necessarily running, hiking, or what I called it in my case, it was more trudging, there's every possibility. If you want an adventure where you probably wouldn't go to somewhere like that and see certainly the stars at night walking through on your own, and it just gives you a little bit of time to reflect on all things, where you are in life, your family. For some people, it's life-changing. I can't say it was for me, but I would thoroughly recommend it for anybody who wanted a challenge. Even if you thought it was beyond you, it definitely isn't, but you just got to want to do it. And it was something I wanted to do, as I say, for over a decade. And I must admit, it's another bit of my willy bin list that I've ticked, and I'm so glad I did it.
2: That's absolutely brilliant. So, what's next? Are you thinking about what's next? Have you got another little adventure in mind?
3: Well, first of all, I think like most people in a family, particularly if you're married and you've got a family, I'd have to check with the boss at home. I think Marathon des Sables or 10 Days in the Maldives is probably going to be more like it. But probably the next thing will be another marathon, somewhere like Seville or, you know, Rome or anywhere like that in the sunshine.
2: And finally, what would you say to anyone who wants to get out there and try to get fit?
3: Just enjoy exercise. I think it's great to be able to do it and have the opportunity, and we live in such a wonderful part of the world, certainly at the bottom of the South Downs, where everything really is on your doorstep to enjoy. So get out there, get your trainers on or your walking boots or your poles, and enjoy the countryside, because it's a fantastic place to be.
2: Paul, that's absolutely brilliant. Thank you very much for speaking to me.
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0: days. And in case you missed it, here's just some of what happened on Monday.
1: Good morning, it's Kirsty in for Julie on your Rise and Shine this morning. Thank you so much for joining me. Now, we're going to hear how Hampshire County Council offer a short-term reablement service to help residents after an illness or hospital discharge. Julie Butler recorded this interview with Shine Radio's very own Stephen Martin.
0: I managed to break both of my wrists, Julie, on holiday in Fuerteventura. And over the last 8 weeks or so, I've received surgery and medication and something that I hadn't heard about before, but is a really good service available locally, free of charge. It's called the Reablement Service, where people have come to the house on a daily basis and helped me with the tasks that I couldn't do myself.
2: See, this is interesting, because like you, I've managed to break both my wrists before now, and I have never heard of this service, and I'm actually quite a veteran to breaking bones. I've managed to break my left wrist, I don't know how many times. So what is it exactly?
0: Well, look, from one accomplished bone breaker to another, it's a service that comes out of Hampshire County Council. And look, I don't know the legislative detail about this, but I know they have a legal obligation to provide a range of care services, so I kind of assume it's one of those. But the Reablement Service is really interesting because it's absolutely free for a limited period. It's not means tested, and I guess that's because they've got to provide help very quickly, so there's no sort of lengthy, expensive, bureaucratic process to go through. They do a quick assessment, work out what your needs are, and if you genuinely need help over a short period, up to 6 months, they provide it.
2: So what do they actually provide for the service? I mean, is it financial, or is it help, or what is it?
0: They call it reablement, so it's physical help with the things that you can't do yourself. So in my specific case, I needed help because I'd lost use of my hands and fingers, and you know, my wrists were all bound up and trussed up.
2: It's a good look, isn't it? It's a really good look.
0: You get a lot of sympathy, but I tell you what, it was my wife who really deserved the sympathy, because she was doing everything I couldn't do when the people weren't there. So look, in my case, they came in, they helped me wash and dress, because I couldn't get my dressings wet.
2: No.
0: So to shower, I had to keep my hands dry, so that meant holding my hands in the air. Just like you just don't care.
2: Yeah.
0: And I didn't have any strength in my hands, so I couldn't do, you know, simple things like, you know, combing my hair, putting clothes on, doing up buttons. Those kind of motor skills disappear very quickly, I discovered, after you've had wrist surgery. So they came in every morning and helped. And, you know, one of the assessments they made was, in my case, my work had to stop, but my wife's work is based in London, and when she's in London, she's out of the house before 7 a.m. in the morning, doesn't come back until after 7:30 at night. And, you know, somehow I've got to cope, and thank goodness that service is there. One of the other things they'll do for you is make up a packed lunch, so that if you've got enough use in your fingers and you can eat, you know, eat sandwiches, but perhaps you can't, make sandwiches, can't prepare the food, they'll sort that out for you, stick it in the fridge. So come lunchtime, you've got something that's easy to eat and prepared with you in mind.
2: What a fantastic service. I wish I'd known about that, because, like you, the showering was we use vet gloves, actually, because you're right, you can't get anything wet. And my husband, like your wife, was absolutely amazing. But there's so much you realise once you use the use of your hands. You can't do anything. It's unbelievable.
1: Thank you to Julie and Stephen for that interview. We will have part two coming up a little bit later on.
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1: Court decision not to imprison two teenage boys found guilty of raping two girls has been strongly condemned by one of the victims. Johnny Holmes has more.
2: A teenage rape victim has described a judge's decision not to jail two boys convicted of attacking her as a rock straight in my face. The teenagers, both aged 15, were instead given youth rehabilitation orders after separate rapes in Fordingbridge. Ministers say the sentences are now being urgently reviewed following widespread public concern.
1: Sir Keir Starmer has welcomed potential progress on the US-Iran deal. The Prime Minister says the Strait of Hormuz must be reopened with unconditional and unrestricted access for shipping. It follows US President Donald Trump saying he's largely negotiated a deal with Iran and is discussing the final aspects of the deal, which would open the vital oil and gas shipping route. Russia has launched a major overnight missile and drone assault on Kyiv, with hundreds of drones and dozens of missiles striking the capital. Ukraine's Air Force says most were intercepted or jammed, but at least two people were killed and many injured. Officials say damage was recorded in 40 locations across several districts of the city, including residential buildings. Heat waves can be fatal for our furry friends. That's the warning from the British Veterinary Association. Dr. Rob Williams is their president.
3: Dogs have a big puffer jacket on them 24 of the day, 7 days a week. So they've got that big, thick fur coat, which we don't have to the same extent, and they can't take it off. So we can choose to put on short trousers and a t-shirt, whereas dogs can't get rid of their woolly coat, as it were.
1: It comes as forecasters say the UK's exceptional heatwave could break records over the bank holiday weekend, with highs of up to 34 expected by Monday. And George Spencer, a veteran who lived through the D-Day landings, has urged people not to be shy and to enjoy their lives, but to pick their friends wisely ahead of his 100th birthday. That's the latest from Radio News Hub. I'm Ben Monse.
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6: Hello, I'm Theodora Lenny with local stories we've reported this week at Petersfield's Shine Radio. Social media ban for youth who encouraged others to self-harm. A 16-year-old boy from the Winchester area who encouraged others to harm themselves online has been banned from using social media platforms without supervision. The boy, who cannot be identified for legal reasons, was given an 18-month youth rehabilitation order. The case marked the first time Hampshire Police prosecuted someone for assisting or encouraging self-harm under the Online Safety Act 2023. Mike Waddington has more.
7: Report Remove is here to help young people under 18 to confidentially report sexual images and videos of themselves that might have been shared and have them removed from the internet. Report Remove is at Childline. From his home, the 16-year-old had been speaking online to children as far away as the United States, encouraging them to self-harm. It was not possible to establish how many victims there were, but investigators believed there were at least a dozen. Detective Chief Inspector Matt Watson of the Internet Child Abuse Team said, "Be wary of online predators. They may act like they are your friend, but will often do this as a means to obtain private information and intimate images from you." They say people can use Report Remove.
6: Greyshot Cricket Club celebrates 130 years. Women's involvement in cricket goes back a long way, despite facilities for female engagement lagging behind. But Greyshot Cricket Club is appealing for £10,000 to bring them up to date, and Sports England says they'll match fund. We spoke to the ladies' captain, Al Grant, about what this means for female cricketers.
8: Celebrating our 130th anniversary, we are looking to refurbish our pavilion. Over the 130 years. We have grown hugely with our women and girls section. So we are looking to crowdfund to raise £10,000. I found out fairly recently that it was actually a women's player who invented the overarm bowling due to the fact that they used to play in long skirt. And if you were underarm bowling, you couldn't do that with a skirt on. The women said, you know, we've got a long history, but we've probably been on the sidelines over the last few years with the explosion, really, in women and girls cricket. It's now getting the headlines and, importantly, the funding.
0: Petersfield's weather with Hector's, where gentlemen and now ladies can step out in style, whatever the weather.
9: Through the Petersphere, beautiful, clear and hot conditions continue through the afternoon and into the evening, with temperatures getting to a sizzling 28 degrees Celsius and remaining in the high 20s through the afternoon, gradually cooling to around 16 degrees by 11 p.m. With non-stop sun expected through today and into the new week and high UV levels throughout, make sure while enjoying that weather to also take care in the sun too. As we look to Monday, the forecast looks to be very much the same as today, with bright blue conditions, strong sun and highs even hotter at 29 degrees Celsius.
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10: Petersfield Shine Radio, you're listening to the best of Rise and Shine. My name's Harrison RP, looking back at this time every week for some of the best bits from our weekday morning show over the last few days. Lots more still to bring you, and the great music and local information continues.

0: You're with Peter's Field Shine Radio, the best of Rise and Shine, highlights from our morning show over the last few days. And in case you missed it, here's just some of what happened on Monday.
1: You are listening to Rise and Shine with me, Kirsty Meredith, in for Julie Butler this week. Thank you so much for joining me. Now we're going to hear the second part of Julie's interview with Shine Radio Stephen Martin, all about how the Hampshire Reablement Service helped him when he broke both of his wrists.
2: I wonder how long this service has been going.
3: I don't know, but I can tell you a little bit about the team, because you get to know the people who come in, and they're all wonderful. Their base is down in Fareham, and they cover quite a large geographical area in Hampshire, all the way from the coast, sort of Gosport, up to Petersfield. And there's about 30 members of that team, but they organise their rotas in such a way that you get to know a few of the people fairly frequently. So there's a lovely guy called Martin, who's based in Denmead, who came up many times, lady called Donna as well, and you get to know them, they get to know you. They understand very quickly what your needs are, and of course over time they track your progress, and every day they have to fill in a little form to report back, you know, how you've responded to the care, what you can and cannot do. And you know, flicking back through that after the 6-week period, it's really lovely to see the progress that you've made. And it got to a point towards the end where an assessor came in just to do a formal check on progress. And they said, yeah, you're going to need help for another couple of weeks or so. But then by the end of that period, as my next hospital consultation appointment was due and the dressings were ready to be removed, fingers crossed, they were in the end, then I was able to do almost everything myself. So they timed this well. You know, the 6-week period is about right. Yeah. And then for people who need help beyond that, well, I'm not sure if they'd call it upselling, but they do tempt you with the option of having a paid-for service. That is means-tested, so not everyone would have to pay for it, but there are some conditions. Mm. But it would be the team, you know, continuing with you, but on a paid basis beyond that 6 weeks. But the first 6 weeks, you know, if you're in trouble and you really need help quickly, then, you know, give the adult social care team a call at Hampshire County Council, because it may be that the reablement service is right for you.
2: Yeah, certainly. I agree with you totally. I would definitely have welcomed it when I was in your situation. Well, it's good to see that you're actually picking your coffee cup up now without the aid of somebody sitting next to you to actually feed you, so that's good.
3: Not drinking through a straw.
2: Not drinking through a straw anymore. In sort of back into the human world again. So thank you very much for that. That's really interesting.
3: No, thanks, Julie. It's good to share this. And I think the other thing to say about it finally is, firstly, it's not means tested, as I say, but also it's available for people of any age. A lot of these services, it's easy to assume they're for elderly and retired people. This one is not. So even if you're young and you've had a fall and you need a bit of help, it's worth giving adult social care at Hampshire County Council a call. After all, we're taxpayers, we've paid for this service. It is nice occasionally to get something back.
2: Isn't it just? Stephen, thank you so much for your time. Thank you.
1: Thank you so much to Julie and Stephen for that interview. And that full interview is available to listen to on our website at shineradio.uk.
0: It's Petersfield Shine Radio, bringing you some of the stuff you may have missed from our morning show over the last few days. And we continue the best of Rise and Shine. Stay with me.
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0: Petersfield Shine Radio. It is the best of Rise and Shine. My name's Harrison RB, and every week at this time, we take a look back at some of what happened in our morning show over the last few days. Of course, every Monday to Friday between 6 and 10, if you haven't already listened. You don't know what you're missing. And also Saturday and Sunday mornings between 8 and 10. A different local voice each day of the week, but you always get the same great music and local information and special guests from all walks of life across the Petersphere. On a Friday, Kirsty Meredith is with you, and here's just some of what happened on the show.
1: Good morning, it's Kirsty here with your Friday Rise and Shine. Thank you so much for joining me this morning. Now, on Tuesday, I had the absolute privilege of going to the RHS Chelsea Flower Show for a second year in a row on behalf of Shine Radio, this time with Noni Needs, and we were recording content for her recipe and general lifestyle and well-being content too. One of the gardens that we visited has got a special connection for me, and that's the Alzheimer's Society Balcony Garden. It was absolutely stunning, and it's special to me because my auntie lived with Alzheimer's for a number of years, and very sadly, we lost her back in February. She loved her gardening. She loved flowers and plants, so it felt super special being able to explore this garden a little bit more and to hear about the link between plants and well-being.
2: We are at the Alzheimer's Society Microbes and Minds Garden, and I'm talking to Tina Warboys. Tina, you designed this garden. It is amazing and beautiful. Can you tell me what you're trying to achieve here?
3: Yes, definitely. So the concept was originally inspired by two things, by where I live, surrounded by apple trees, and also my fascination in gut health. So I wanted to bring a story to Chelsea about how you can improve your gut health through different things. And this garden talks about apple cider vinegar. So we're sat in this cocooning space next to a tree which represents the mother, which is the naturally forming culture of bacteria in the apple cider vinegar, and cocooned by these curved amber shapes which are inspired by the amber glass that you're supposed to keep your apple cider vinegar in to stop it deteriorating from the sunlight. So the idea is one shape is protecting the mother, but the other side where there's a bench is protecting you, a kind of metaphor for the wellness benefits of taking something like apple cider vinegar. And then the planting ripples outwards, which highlights this knock-on effect for increasing the gut microbiome and how that health can increase through your body. This small change can have a ripple through your body.
2: So apple cider vinegar is very popular. Tell me, what is it meant to do for you health-wise?
3: Got quite a lot of benefits. I think it's good for the gut microbiome. I think it stops the spike in glucose before you eat a meal, and it has quite a few benefits really. And it's this idea of starting a conversation about doing something simple like taking apple cider vinegar and how it can affect your whole body or different parts of your body, and including brain health, which is where Alzheimer's Society became interested in the garden, and these small changes that we can do that can affect all parts of our body, including our brain.
2: How did you come to that? How did the Alzheimer's Society get involved in something as simple as your gut function?
3: Well, I think they've been doing some research fairly recently into this gut-brain connection and finding some interesting connections there, but they need to do much more research and they need much more funding. They're beginning to see positive links and things that we can do, but they need to research more. And this idea, they were interested in the idea looking at here to start that conversation about how we can do these things and how there are lifestyle changes that we can do to help our brains.
2: All makes a lot of sense. You know, your gut is meant to be your second brain, if not your first brain.
3: Yes.
2: So what's your most favourite part of this garden that you've created?
3: So many things, but I think being in the space, when you're cocooned with this shape and the water and the naturalistic planting and the bees coming, it feels lovely. And I know that this is now going to go on to a care home for people living with dementia. And I've spoken to quite a lot of people here about this cocooning space in the centre, which I think will hopefully go on and have a good life.
2: It's like a big hug.
3: Yeah, a few people
2: have
3: said
2: really
3: it's like
2: warm
3: a big
2: and comforting
3: hug. Yeah, and a safe space, and I think that's an important thing for its onward journey.
1: Thank you so much to Tina for allowing us to visit her, to chat to her, and to sit on that wonderful hugging bench in her beautiful garden. We'll make sure that we pop some pictures on the Shine Radio website with that interview so that you can see it and visualise it.
0: Petersfield Shine Radio, the home of great music and local information. It's Harrison. Harrison RB with the best of Rise and Shine, where every week at this time we look back at some of the highlights from our morning show over the last few days. And what a busy one it's been. More to come next.
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0: Petersfield, Shine Radio, the best of Rise and Shine. Every week at this time, taking a look back at some of what happened on our morning show over the last few days. Busy one as always. On a Thursday, of course, you've got Jack Finch and Todd Apps keeping you company, bringing you loads of local guests. And here's just some of what the boys got up to.
1: Why, good morning, listeners of Shine Radio. This is your Thursday morning Rise and Shine with Jack Finch. Just Jack today. No Todd Apps. Todd is my co-host. To those who aren't aware, usually Todd and I, at this particular moment of the hour, unpack the world and the existential questions of reality. No, we just talk about our weeks and have a little bit of an update on what's going on in the Petersphere. Todd is busy this week, so it's going to be a solo Jack experience. I've got lots of interviews on this morning. Now, I'm going to play out something right now, which was it was sort of recorded a few days ago. I've had the pleasure, the privilege in my other life, I've got this, you know, this sort of lead these two lives. I'm Shine Radio, and then I also work for a company called Freddie's Flowers, and I represent them at many events. And I was at Chelsea Flower Show, don't you know, a very prestigious event indeed. And there I was, flogging the flowers, talking to the great public. Lo and behold, a couple of familiar faces with two green badges shining in the midst of the crowd. It was none other than Kirsty Meredith, and it was Noni Needs, our very own presenters from Shine Radio, there in their capacity as Shine Radio journalists. And so, of course, naturally, they interviewed me. So they've recorded it, they've sent it over, courtesy of Kirsty, and I'm going to play it out in a second, so we'll hear that little extract of me out in the thick of it in the Chelsea Flower Show experience, in the arena of selling flowers in a very different capacity headspace. I'm a guest on my own show. How bizarre. So that'll be on shortly. Oh, it's spring, guys. You know, it's really palpable. Obviously, this morning is when the weather starts to turn. Tomorrow they're talking about some sort of heat wave, and over the weekend, and of course we've got the Spring Festival of Petersfield, which is going to be an absolute delight and treat. I hope you've all had a good week since listening to Todd and I put the world to rights last week. What have I done? I went to Hollycombe Steam Fair. I don't know if you've ever been to Hollycombe Steam Fair. It's amazing. It's this like completely eccentric institution up in Liphook. it was the legacy of this old eccentric who had the estate there. Hollycombe House, I think, is his legacy. And next to Hollycombe House is sort of what looks like an industrial estate, but lo and behold, there's this really eccentric collection of steam engines which he collected. And then over the years it's become more and more sort of steam funfair rides. So really, and it's volunteer driven, a bit like Shine Radio, another great institution in the area. And you can go along, bring your kids there, and it's just got old merry-go-rounds and all sorts. So that was really fun. This weekend I'm really looking forward to the Spring Festival. I'm going to go to the White Horse of Broadgate, which has been taken on by new ownership on Bank Holiday Monday, and do a little interview there. But in the meantime, let's play out this little chat at Chelsea Flower Show with myself being interviewed, interestingly, by Noni Needs.
2: I'm at Chelsea, and I happened across, which is a rare, rare bird indeed, another Shine Radio presenter. Hello, Jack Finch.
1: Hello, folks. What a surprise to see you here. It's lovely seeing the green Shine Radio badges in Chelsea. It's like a merging of two of my worlds. I'm here working in a non-Shine
2: merging
1: Radio.
2: Merging or clashing?
1: Clashing. No, this is seamless. It feels very natural.
2: Like the cymbals sounding.
1: Absolutely. Ta-dum. Well, I feel it. Yeah, it feels very natural, actually. Just bumping into you guys. I'm here working in a non-Shine Radio capacity,
2: so
1: for those listening.
2: Jack, what are you doing here?
1: Well, if I'm allowed to say...
2: You are?
1: I'm working in my civilian job, as I call it. Of course, Shine Radio isn't my entire existence. I wish it was. But Shine Radio is one of the
2: You'd
1: strings...
2: You'd have to get paid.
1: That would be a start. Unfortunately, I wish I was some, like, trust fund kid who could just, like, do Shine Radio all the time and not have to worry. But unfortunately, I have to graft like the rest of humanity. But
2: like the rest of us.
1: Exactly. Grinding away, which I am doing presently. Although not presently, because I'm speaking to you lot.
2: Which is a pleasure indeed.
1: Which a delight. Of the highest order. I work for Freddie's Flowers. And actually, do you know Freddie's Flowers? You can actually credit Freddie's Flowers for the reason I do Shine Radio.
2: Why?
1: So I won't bore you with like a long story, but summarise.
2: Short version,
1: the abridged version. I was doing what I was doing now, which is representing Freddie's at an event, and this is the ultimate event, Chelsea Flower Show. We get loads of sign-ups. I'm a salesman, basically. And I was at the... It was either the spring or the summer festival a few years ago now, and I was there flogging Freddie's Flowers on the streets of Petersfields. And I see this green gazebo, it says Shine Radio. I'm like, I love radio, I've always wanted to do radio work. I have a background in acting and TV presenting. And I stroll over to Stephen Martin, and we all know how keen Stephen is for recruits.
2: Oh, he'll reel you in.
1: The minute I conveyed any interest in doing it, so it was like within a second he had my details, I had his, and the rest is history. And we never looked back, and it's been a wonderful experience for 3 years now.
2: And you present the Thursday Breakfast Show.
1: Rise and Shine.
2: Rise and Shine.
1: Indeed I do.
2: You know, I was so attracted to this stand, Jack, because peonies are my favourite flower, and there is such a sumptuous display of peonies here. It's breathtaking.
1: Radio is a non-visual format. That is something we do need to stress, is that obviously no one listening can picture what we can picture, which is just, dare I say it myself, it's very beautiful, this exhibit. It's it gets a lot of attention. It's sort of like they've manufactured, like almost like recreated like an Art Deco house, decked to the nines with peonies, as Noni pointed out, with a few of our combination arrangements and some furniture. It's quite eye-catching and ostentatious, and peonies, of course, are maybe the most loved flower in the country by people.
2: Yeah, I came late to peonies, but they're pink and white with gorgeousness, and there's so many of them, and it would cost thousands to have that many in your house.
1: Yeah, exactly. We're not just catering to Elton John, of course. We offer arrangements on a normal basis, but yeah, this
2: how
1: is just
2: does it cost to be a subscriber at Freddy's?
1: So it's £32 a bunch, and you choose how often they come.
2: And more than one bunch? Do people get more than one bunch and send them to friends sometimes?
1: Yeah, you can redirect as gifts for yourself. There's different sizes. We've got an upgrade, 45, smaller one, 25. Some people get them once a month, some every couple of weeks, some every week, some ad hoc. You sort of manage your own account. You can stop and start whenever.
2: That's good. That enough of Freddy's Flowers. Yeah. Tell me, what are the highlights for you at Chelsea Flower Show this year?
3: Have you been round?
1: No. I'm too fixated on the dollar wonga, so I can enjoy Shine Radio in the evenings. So I'm planted to the spot, selling Freddy's Flowers like the Wolf of Wall Street. But look, I will be wandering around probably on Friday when I've hopefully made sufficient sales to feel comfortable to go meander. Highlights are Freddy's Flowers. Highlights are just speaking to people. I don't know, just getting a sense. I was here on the Members' Day yesterday. King Charles visited. I didn't meet him. I actually disappeared for the royal visit because I wanted a break, and I can't sell to him. I'm pretty sure he wouldn't sign up.
2: Probably got his own cutting garden.
1: I sensibly calculated that it's the only time I wouldn't be making sales. So in that slot in the afternoon, I went and took a break before I came back for the gala evening. I could have stayed to maybe meet King Charles, but, you know, no disrespect to the man, but I just wanted to go and have a break.
2: So tell me, Jack, for Shine Radio listeners, what have you got coming up on your show?
1: Yeah, actually, we've got
2: shows.
1: This week, probably going to get, you know, the usual. To those who aren't familiar, the usual is having on Paul Ferguson, who is the head of content at the Petersfield Post, who gives us a bit of a lowdown and inside scoop. We might get Petersfield Bookshop on. I need to call Rob. But more excitingly, the concrete guarantee of an interview that's going to be out next week, and we're going to go and speak to them next week. It's the White Horse of Rogates, the new owners of the White Horse and Rogates. A gentleman called Daniel. He is a very charismatic Bostonian, an American
2: Bostonian
1: man. Yeah, I think that's what you call them.
2: Do you think they're going to bring flavour of American fare to Rogate?
1: Well, they're doing pizzas, and the pizzas... Well, no, but the pizzas that I've seen on the menu there have some unusual, like, American base, I think, or something. So I think they are putting a bit of American spin on it.
2: Oh,
1: yeah,
2: nice.
1: And he's going to talk all about the new spin on the White Horse, which is a Petersphere pub. It's in Rogate, only just up the road, so...
2: It certainly is. Love that pub.
1: Yeah, it's nice. It's a beautiful old 16th century tavern that you don't want to see it go. The last bloke, Alex, who you and I have interviewed on Shine Radio, made a really good go at it, but pubs are very tough now. When he was selling it, I was like, oh, is it going to become a house again? Or is it going to... Well, not again, but is it going to become residential? Lo and behold, delighted to see a very... you can see he's a real force, Daniel. He's got a lot of energy, and he's so up for the interview.
2: I look forward to listening to that on Petersfield Shine Radio.
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5: A court decision not to imprison two teenage boys found guilty of raping two girls has been strongly condemned by one of the victims. The 15-year-olds were handed youth rehabilitation orders at Southampton Crown Court for the attacks in Hampshire. One of the victims, who was 15 at the time, described the ruling as a rock straight to the face. The judge said the sentences reflected their age and a focus on rehabilitation, but the ruling has been described by the victims' families as deeply upsetting and too lenient. US President Donald Trump has thanked the Secret Service Service for their swift and professional action after a man opened fire at a White House checkpoint. 21-year-old Nasir Best was shot by law enforcement after he revealed a weapon and started shooting. He later died in hospital. The president was at the White House during the incident but was not affected. Tottenham Hotspur are looking to avoid relegation as they host Everton on the final day of the Premier League season. Spurs will be safe if they match or better West Ham's result. Head coach Roberto De Zerbi says they will go for the win.
6: We can't change our style, our mentality. We have to play with order, with the right behavior, with the ball and without the ball, but we can't change ourselves.
5: And forecasters say the UK's exceptional heatwave could break records over the bank holiday weekend, with highs of up to 34 expected by Monday. Ahead of the heat, vets are warning dog walks could be fatal. The British Veterinary Association says dogs struggle to stay cool in high temperatures, leading to heat stroke, burnt paw pads, sunburn and breathing difficulties. Dr. Rob Williams is the BVA's president. He gives us some tips.
7: The best advice would be to walk your dog very early in the morning and very late in the evening, and to avoid any kind of strenuous activity during the warmest part of the day, probably from 9 o'clock right through to maybe 7 o'clock in the evening.
5: The Met Office says records for the hottest May Day and warmest bank holiday could be broken, while amber heat health alerts remain in place across much of England. From Radio News Hub, I'm Ben Monte.
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9: Hello, I'm Theodora Lenny with local stories we've reported this week at Petersfield's Shine Radio. Respecting final wishes. Hampshire Healthcare, who run Petersfield Hospital, launched EELRT, the Emergency End of Life Response Team, last September, to support people in the last weeks of life with dignity, compassion and choice. Mike Waddington has more.
10: Three organisations, Hampshire Healthcare, the QA and Rowan's Hospice, jointly provide urgent palliative care to help people remain in their preferred place of care, whether at home, in a care home or at the hospice, while avoiding unnecessary hospital admissions. This team has supported 193 people in its first 6 months to die in their place of choice rather than in hospital. Dr. Katie Jerram, medical director at the Rowan's, said the introduction of respect forms helps ensure people's wishes are clearly recorded, so in a crisis they can be supported in the right way, often avoiding trips to an emergency department, with care provided at home by hospice at home and community teams.
9: And the East Meon Flower Festival is on this bank holiday weekend. Organisers of East Meon's four-day flower festival say it offers a perfect bank holiday trip to the countryside and allows you to be immersed in beautiful surroundings and see a new generation of florists work with seasonal flowers. It opened on Friday the 22nd of May and closes on Monday the 25th at 1 p.m. And it also raises funds for All Saints Church. Jane Young has more.
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4: Petersfield's weather with Hector's, where gentlemen and now ladies can step out in style, whatever the weather.
12: Through the Petersphere, beautiful, clear and hot conditions continue through the afternoon and into the evening, with temperatures getting to a sizzling 28 degrees Celsius and remaining in the high 20s through the afternoon, gradually cooling to around 16 degrees by 11 p.m. With non-stop sun expected through today and into the new week and high UV levels throughout, make sure while enjoying that weather to also take care in the sun too. As we look to Monday, the forecast looks to be very much the same as today, with bright blue conditions, strong sun and highs even hotter at 29 degrees Celsius.
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0: Afternoon, I'm Harrison Harvey. 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Every Monday to Friday between 6 and 10, we bring you local voices, great music and local information. 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

0: This is Petersfield Shine Radio, and it's Harrison RB here with you. This time every weekend, we're looking back at some of the highlights from Rise and Shine, our morning show, of course, with you every Monday to Friday, between 6 and 10, and Saturday and Sundays between 8 and 10. On a Wednesday, Mark Simpson keeps you company, and here's just some of what he got up to this week.
1: As you may have heard last week, I spent a wonderful afternoon at Blenheim Court Care Home in Liss, where the Hampshire Mini Owners Club had brought a collection of cars, as featured in the film The Italian Job. You can see some great photos and the rest of my interview at shineradio.uk. The Minis were there to celebrate Blenheim Court resident ambassador Jeremy Bayliss, who, as we'll hear, worked on some of the country's greatest films as an editor. And of course, I would say this, because I'm talking to you, but an editor can make or break a film, and I understand in The Italian Job, one of my favourite sequences was the Minis on the ice to the Blue Danube.
2: Yeah.
1: Being chased by Alfa Romeos.
2: That's right.
1: And you had to cut it out, I think, because I guess it slowed the film down.
2: Yeah. It was a fabulous scene. I mean, how often do you get Minis dancing on ice? But because it's slow.
1: Yeah.
2: And, you know, and it just didn't tolerate anything like that, you know. Peter Collison would not be happy. He was the director, who I got on really well with, and he was great. He always got to the point and never mucked around. And, you know, if he wanted to say something, he said it, you know, and he was upset about that.
1: Yes.
2: And, well, he would be, being a director.
1: Now, we're sitting in the lovely cinema room at Blenheim Court, and I'm looking at a poster for Dr. Zhivago, and I have to ask you about probably our greatest film director, who only worked with the best of the best, and he asked for you, Sir David Lean.
2: Well,
1: which film?
2: I always wanted to work for him on one of his films, and it fulfilled my dream because it was his last film, and it was A Passage to India. And I was so honoured that he asked for me to do it. And it was a wonderful experience. And he's a great man. And I'll tell you something funny about Sir David. He didn't like anybody who was important. And anybody who had sort of some sort of power in the industry, he hated, because it was threatening his what he does. I'm here to make films, he said, nothing else. It's not a bank. He had a thing about producers. He wasn't happy about producers. And he used to talk to me, and he got on well with me, well, probably because I could talk to him and spoke to him normally. And he said he used to come in to knock on my door and come in and go, "Are you busy?" And I said, "Well, I am, and I'm not, if you know what I mean. I'm right up with what I want to do." And he said, "Come and have a walk in the corridor, we'll have a gossip." He used to love talking about what's going on here and there and everything, you know. He was a lovely man, and he told me not to call him sir. He said, "You don't have to call me sir."
1: And didn't he give you a very special memento at the end of the film?
2: A picture of him under a parasol in India, signed, which said to Jeremy, and this is makes me almost tearful what he wrote. He said, "To Jeremy, for all your work on our passage to India," not my passage to India, our passage to India. And I was thought that was so personal, and I've still got it, and it's here in my bedroom here. I had it put up on the wall. Absolutely brilliant. All I wanted was a signed photograph. I didn't know he was going to do that, you know. And he took me to, with some other people on the production in the cutting rooms, to the Pinewood restaurant, which is a very upmarket restaurant. We mostly ate in the canteen. He took us and had a meal in there. And he was talking to me about some of the movies, and I was sort of captivated. by some of the memories that he was coming up with. And then suddenly the Hugh Hudson of who had done that film,
3: Chariots of Fire?
2: Yeah.
3: Yes.
2: He came up and butted in with me and just spoke straight to David and said, David, can I just say what a great honour it is to see you back where you belong, making films. Now, most people would be really happy with that. Not David. I'm talking, he said. Will you please not interrupt me? He's just been paid this incredible compliment by Hugh Hudson. And he just didn't like the fact of him interrupting because we were in full flow talking. And that's what he was all about.
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0: 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We bring you people from all walks of life in our community. It could be your friends, your neighbours, your pub landlord, absolutely any Peter's Fear. You're going to hear about it, and we've got more to come next.
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7: Nice hair, Hannah.
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0: 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And it's that time now where we get our chopping boards out, our spatulas out, our blenders out, whatever we need to cook up some delicious, tasty dishes. 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
3: Hi, Noni.
2: I have had the most wonderful dinner. Thank you so much, Peter.
3: Oh, we just had something very simple. It's a rump steak, but we got it from...
2: We got it from...
3: The Butcher and Larder.
2: In Liss.
3: In Liss.
2: So, Gideon, you like going to Gideon, don't you?
3: I love him because he really takes care of all his meat. He's absolutely fantastic. And
2: for...
3: Rump steak.
2: Rump steak.
3: Okay, what are you going to do? Don't take small pieces. Take a full slice of the rump.
2: And that is such an amazing tip because it looks like this massive thing that you'll never eat. Or you've probably got
3: but
2: eyes
3: do.
2: Bigger than your stomach.
3: But you do. Yeah. The second most important thing is take it out of the fridge at least 30 minutes before you're going to cook it, right? That's to allow it to get up to room temperature, because what you don't want to do is put a really cold piece of meat in your hot pan or griddle.
2: Why? What happens?
3: What happens is that will just reduce the heat of the griddle down immediately. So you want to be on the side of the griddle. It's trying to cook your steak. So the other thing is you need to oil and season your steak first.
2: Okay.
3: Let's season the steak first. And okay. I like a good piece of crushed pepper or peppercorns on there.
2: That was delicious.
3: A little bit of oil, a little bit of salt.
2: And what do you do? Rub it all over?
3: Rub it in, yeah? Okay. So you don't want any oil in your pan, you just want it on the meat. That's the same if you're barbecuing it, pan frying it, or grizzling it. Then you get your pan really hot, smoky hot. The idea is that you're going to get a nice caramelized crust on the outside of that steak. Get it on one side. Give it plenty of minutes. Don't keep on moving it around. Just leave it. And then after 2 minutes, turn it over. Give it a good fry on that side, griddle on that side. And then after 2 minutes, turn it back over. So you've got the side that you're going to present being griddled, really char-grilled nicely. Then after about, say, 6 minutes, depends on how you want it done. If you want it medium rare, then you want it a little bit longer. It all depends on the thickness of the steak, okay?
2: How thick was that?
3: That's probably about half an inch thick.
2: Half an inch thick.
3: Half an inch and 3/4 thick.
2: Yeah, that's what I was going to ask you.
3: Yeah.
2: How much weight was in that?
3: That was just over a kilo.
2: And that did... Well,
3: that did three of us. It probably could have done four.
2: And it can do four.
3: It probably could do four.
2: What's left.
3: Yeah,
2: plenty.
3: So you're looking at about 250 grams per person. Minimum.
2: Minimum.
3: Minimum.
2: Depends what kind of meat eater you are.
3: Exactly.
2: I had more than both of you two.
3: Couldn't possibly comment. Now, after it's been cooked for that amount of time, take it out and put it onto a board, cover it in foil, and let it rest for a good 10 minutes.
2: And why'd you do that?
3: Now, this is to get the meat, because you suck it in a really hot pan, and it really, all the muscle was tightened up. You just need it to relax.
2: So it's hanging out.
3: It's all nice and loose. Here we go.
2: And you said all the blood comes out of it.
3: Well, what happens if you cut it, as soon as it comes out of the pan, it'll just bleed.
2: Right, okay.
3: Yeah? If you allow it to rest for a good 10, maybe even 15 minutes. Because you don't want it piping hot. Nobody wants food piping hot. Because A, you can't taste it. And B, you're going to get blood all over the place, which is horrible.
2: And you know, actually this evening, it was beautiful.
3: Yeah.
2: You served it with a peppercorn sauce.
3: Yeah, the peppercorn sauce is easy.
2: Tell me about that.
3: You need a knob of butter in a pan. Mm-hmm. Shallots.
2: Yeah.
3: Very finely chopped. And then a little bit of garlic. Moisten them so they're nice and transparent. Don't put too much heat in at this stage because you want them going caramelized and browny. That's not the idea. So add the flavor. And then we're going to add crushed peppercorns.
2: Peppercorns.
3: You can either use black crushed peppercorns.
2: Okay.
3: Or you can buy the little green peppercorns, which you'll find in brine in supermarkets.
2: Why are they green? Are they soft? Are they not?
3: They're not dried.
2: Right,
3: and they're actually beautiful in brine. And they're slightly more delicate than the dried crushed peppercorns. Try that if you see them. It just adds another dimension to the sauce.
2: Do you use them whole if you use them from the brine?
3: I would use them whole.
2: Okay.
3: I would use them whole, yeah. And then they burst in your mouth. They're absolutely delicious.
2: Fabulous.
3: Well, a bit like the pink peppercorns we spoke about before. They're even lighter. and slightly more perfume. But for the steak, I would either use the crushed black peppercorns or use your brined green peppercorns. Don't overdo it, but then it's a bit like curry paste. How much do you add?
2: Okay.
3: Then add a good glass of good red wine.
2: Good red wine.
3: Good red wine. Don't try to economise on that.
2: Côte de Rhône,
3: well,
2: I see.
3: Well, we've got Côte de Rhône.
2: Reserve A.
3: Probably a little bit. Anyway, so reduce that right down to about a third of a glass.
2: Yeah.
3: And then you're going to add, now this is a very French way because it makes cream and butter in France. So you add a bit of cream to your own liking. And then mix that in and then off the heat, this is most important, off the heat, add about a dessert spoonful of mustard. You're going to use Dijon mustard or you can use the whole grain mustard if you like something a bit more grainy in there. English mustard a little bit too strong, so any Dijons go very well with it. It's got a little bit of acidity to it. So Dijon is really good. Mix that in off the heat. And if you've got the sauce, you're cooking the steak and you do the sauce in front of the steak, then what do you want to do? You just want to warm it through. Do not boil it. Do not boil it after you add the mustard because you're going to lose all the flavour of that mustard.
2: So, Peter, there's something very important we have to tell people about when you serve this steak.
3: Yeah, absolutely. Now, everybody has...
2: After you've put the foil on it and let it rest.
3: And you bring it to the table on the board and you cut it in small strips.
2: Okay.
3: Well, thick strips. I mean, not small strips, but thick strips, about the same thickness of the steak itself.
2: Yeah.
3: Cut that in strips. And then everybody can help themselves to how much or how little they want. One part of the steak is always going to be cooked a little bit more than the other part of the steak. That's just the way it goes.
2: It's a beautiful way to serve it in strips.
3: And it's so easy.
2: Does it feel too much?
3: No, it's not. You don't end up with a great big lump of meat on your plate that you think, well, I can't manage that. And you can go back to it again.
2: You can, as I did, listeners, as I did.
3: Perfect.
2: Because it was so delicious. Yeah. You need to tell me about the knife you used.
3: Oh, the knife. Yeah, that knife was my grandfather's. Yeah, the carving knife was my grandfather's knife.
2: And where did he get it from? Because he was a chef.
3: He was a chef and he was on the sister ship of the Titanic.
2: Which was called what?
3: The Olympus.
2: The Olympus.
3: Yeah.
2: Wow.
3: And that's his knife and I still got it.
2: That is such a beautiful, beautiful heirloom.
3: My son, Edward, has actually already said, in your will, you've got to leave me that knife.
2: And what's so special about the knife?
3: It's not made of stainless steel. So it's the old style, which is carbon. That's all in carbon steel. And it's so easy to sharpen. The only downside on it is that you've got to keep it very clean. So you can't just sort of wash it and stick it in a drawer.
2: What do you have to do with it?
3: So you just have to clean it well, dry it well, and just a little smear of oil on it before you put it in the drawer. Otherwise, it will
2: rust.
3: It will.
2: Well, that knife looked perfect. So well looked after, Peter. Your grandfather would be proud.
3: I hope so.
2: And you served it with?
3: New potatoes.
2: Which were very sweet. Very sweet.
3: Because they're English. Norfolk.
2: Norfolk new potatoes.
3: Norfolk new potatoes.
2: From Waitrose, Beaconsfield,
3: M&S, yeah. But Tesco's do them as well.
2: Other supermarkets have Norfolk new potatoes. Yes. They were beautiful.
3: And then we had some purple sprouting broccoli.
2: Herbal sprouting broccoli with French beans.
3: With green beans, yeah. Yeah. Really not French, they're Kenyan. Sorry.
2: Okay. I got it wrong again.
3: loads of air miles. I picked up a little while ago is when you take the broccoli, when you cut through the base, just peel it up slightly.
2: Why is that?
3: And you get this lovely tender. It's almost asparagus-like.
2: Yes, it was.
3: It's a little bit of time, but it's well worth it.
2: Okay, so do you cut the end and then
3: you cut the end and just peel it up like with a green bean. You just take those little bits of skin off.
2: Okay.
3: And it's just so nice and tender.
2: That was delicious. So we had beautiful rump steak, peppercorn sauce, beautiful new potatoes, purple sprouting broccoli and beans served up with a beautiful red wine.
3: Got them.
2: And a couple of glasses of champagne for the girls.
3: Very old school, but lovely.
2: Oh, Peter, thank you so much.
3: You're very welcome, Noni.
2: And I hope, Shine Radio listeners, that you enjoy it too. It's a really simple dish and lovely to share with friends.
3: Absolutely.
2: Thank you.
3: Bye.
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0: Huddersfield Shine Radio. It's the best of Rise and Shine with highlights from our weekday morning show over the last week. Mark Simpson is with you every Wednesday morning. Here's just some of what Mark got up to this week.
1: I'm Mark Simpson. Earlier we heard from List resident Jeremy Bayliss. He was requested by the great British film director who made Lawrence of Arabia, Great Expectations, Bridge on the River Kwai, Brief Encounter, Dr. Zhivago and A Passage to India. I asked Jeremy what Sir David Lean was like to work with.
2: He didn't like actors very much, which is ironic, because he earned his living out of them, but he always said they were interfering, and he said they're all worried about themselves, not the film. They don't care about my film. All they want to do is moan about something that they're not getting. And he had a point, and he was like, but, you know, it was very funny.
3: Apart from Alec Guinness, I'm guessing, because they worked together a lot, didn't they?
2: Oh, yeah. Right from the start. He did nearly loads of films with Guinness, and he said to me, when we did in Mayfair, we went and did the revoicing on Alec Guinness, and David Lean was there, of course, because he was directing it. And he said, when Alec Guinness left, he went, oh, my word, he said, he's hard work, isn't he? And he said, it's like, do you know what, he said, directing dear old Alec is like directing a hippo in mud. He said, it's so difficult. I thought, they're both my heroes. The director's my hero, the actor's my hero. And, you know, but then he worked with him, he knew, and, you know.
3: Yes.
2: And it was fabulous, great fun. I'll tell you one more story on that Passage to India. We did Victor Banji, who is a very well-known Indian actor from Bollywood, and he was the star of Passage to India. And he was telling us, he said, do you know, in India, I can't even go out my house without the crowds of people coming up to me and taking pictures and wanting to talk. And that's everywhere I go. So can you imagine what it was like? Because this was a Monday. Yesterday, he said, when I went for a walk out my hotel, and we walked down two of your biggest shopping streets in London, and nobody recognised me, and they all left me alone. It was heaven. It was so great. And I thought that was very interesting, because I then, years later, learned what it's like in India with actors and, you know, it's just the top thing that there is.
3: Yes. You wouldn't want that life, really.
2: Oh, I wouldn't, no. Even though they're paid well.
3: No privacy. Jeremy, it's been an honour. Thank you.
2: And thank you.
3: Talk to you all day.
2: And thank you very much.
1: My thanks to Jeremy. You can see photos of that special celebration day, including the minis, and hear my full interview with him at shineradio.uk.
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6: Decision not to imprison two teenage boys found guilty of raping two girls has been strongly condemned by one of the victims. Johnny Holmes has more.
7: A teenage rape victim has described a judge's decision not to jail two boys convicted of attacking her as a rock straight in my face. The teenagers, both aged 15, were instead given youth rehabilitation orders after separate rapes in Fordingbridge. Ministers say the sentences are now being urgently reviewed following widespread public concern.
6: Sir Keir Starmer has welcomed potential progress on the US-Iran deal. The Prime Minister says the Strait of Hormuz must be reopened with unconditional and unrestricted access for shipping. It follows US President Donald Trump saying he's largely negotiated a deal with Iran. Forecasters say the UK's exceptional heatwave could continue, with highs of up to 34 expected by

0: 9 Monday. And George Spencer, a veteran who lived through the D-Day landings, has urged people to enjoy their lives ahead of his 100th birthday. From Radio News Hub, I'm Ben Monse.
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2: Petersfield's weather with Hector's, where gentlemen and now ladies can step out in style, whatever the weather.
3: Through the Petersphere, beautiful, clear and hot conditions continue through the afternoon and into the evening, with temperatures getting to a sizzling 28 degrees Celsius and remaining in the high 20s through the afternoon, gradually cooling to around 16 degrees by 11 p.m. With non-stop sun expected through today and into the new week and high UV levels throughout, make sure while enjoying that weather to also take care in the sun too. As we look to Monday, the forecast looks to be very much the same as today, with bright blue conditions, strong sun, and highs even hotter at 29 degrees Celsius.
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6: Tim Rogers Country.

Welcome again to another 2 hours of the very best from the best. This is Tim Rogers Country, and I'm Tim Rogers. Thanks for listening. It stops me from thinking I'm talking to myself every week. Thanks also to Mark Chestnut and George Jones from 1992 and Talking to Hank. Well, as usual today, classic country favourites from across the decades, plus the cream of the new releases. Now, here's another great combination of voices.

Tim Rogers Country, and a great combination there, Daryl Singletree. What a great voice he had. Complete with Rhonda Vincent on that old Osborne Brothers song from 1966. The Osborne Brothers wrote it too, clever chaps. And there's Daryl and Rhonda's version of Up This Hill and Down. After that, the title track from Hayley Witter's album from last year. It's called Corn Queen. Love the music of Hayley Witter's. All right, let's continue on now with a bit of a sleep at the wheel and the music for the country calendar. Yes, that's the sleep at the wheel behind me and the Pedernales Stroll, which starts this week's calendar on Tim Rogers Country. First of all, the 18th of May, the Oak Ridge Boys, the late great Joe Bonsall. He was born in 1948, George Strait, 74, David Nail, 47. On the 19th, Mickey Newbury, born 1940, Shooter Jennings, son of Waylon, he's 47, Lainey Wilson, 34. And on the 20th of May, a Pulitzer Prize was awarded posthumously to Hank Williams, 57 years after his death, for his impact on country music over the years. And that was awarded in 2010. Also on the 20th, Marty Robbins' song, A White Sport Coat and a Pink Carnation. That hit number one on Billboard's country jukebox chart in 1957. Also on the 20th, John Pardee, he's 41. On the 21st, Billy Walker and his wife Betty were sadly killed in an automobile accident in 2006. Cody Johnson, who you can hear later on the program, he's 39. On the 22nd, country music producer and talent scout Ralph Peer, he discovered Jimmy Rogers and the Carter family. He was born in 1892. Diamond Rio's Dana Williams, he'll be 65. Bobby Braddock, Reba McEntire, and Gene Shepherd, they joined the Country Music Hall of Fame in 2011. On the 23rd, the old bluegrass man, Mac Wiseman, he was born 1925. Jim Rees made his first Opry appearance in 53. Ferlin Husky and Billy Sherrill joined the Country Music Hall of Fame in 2010. Shelley West is 68, Jewel 52, Bob Dylan 85. Finally, on the 24th, Jimmy Rogers' last recording session took place in 1933, and daughter of Johnny Cash, Roseanne, she will be 71. Okay, time to blow the candles out on the Tim Rogers Country Birthday Cake.

So happy birthday wishes this week go out to George Strait. He is 74 this week, and Lainey Wilson, she's 34. First off, you heard George Strait, and from 1992, from the soundtrack of the movie Pure Country, which is one of the few movie appearances he ever agreed to, and that's a song called Overnight Mail. Next up, Lainey, from her album Bell Bottom Country, Country's Cool Again. We move on and check out the top five country singles in America at the time of broadcasting. Let's kick it off now, and our only new entry, it comes from Ella Langley.

Well, this week on Tim Rogers Country, as you'll find across the 2 hours, the sort of Ella Langley and Luke Combs show. They're proving it. In at number 5 this week, our only new entry, Ella Langley and Be Her. More from the charts a little later. Let's have some Randy Travis now.

0: duo played there for Randy Travis from 1989. It was his 10th number one. Originally a 1954 hit for Brooke Benton. Randy there, and It's Just a Matter of Time. That was the A side. And the B side, a song co-written by Randy himself. This Day Was Made for Me and You. You're with Petersfield's Shine Ring. I'll have more great country music for you as the Tim Rogers Country Show continues next.
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Well, I do like bringing new talent to our airwaves, and there's a fella to watch, maybe, Josiah Siska. He hails from Georgia, and there's his current single, I Saw the Neon Light.

Tim Rogers Country, and taking you back to 1976. This week in that year, it was the turn of Ronnie Millsap to be at the number one position in the country singles chart in America. It was his fifth number one, in fact. There you have it. What goes on when the sun goes down?

Well, I'm always pleased to hear something from Joe Nichols and play him on the programme. Got a great voice, hasn't he? There's something new from him. Goodbyes are hard to listen to. All right, let's go back to the big five now.

Still at number four this week, it's Cody Johnson and his current single, it's called The Fall. Looking forward to hearing something new from Cody Johnson, and you'll hear it, I guarantee, on Tim Rogers Country. Our first triple play now, got music from 68, 73 and 88.

Traversing the decades on Tim Rogers Country, country memories and country hits. First off, Connie Smith from 1968, a top 20 from her album Connie and the Country, Cry, Cry, Cry. Next up, Buck Owens from 1973, You Ain't Gonna Have Old Buck to Kick Around No More. Sets the tempo nicely for that song. Buck Owens, as I say, from 1973. Finally, the band that did so well for a short period of time. In fact, they were one of the 80s top bands. And they called themselves Southern Pacific from 1988, New Shade of Blue. After the top of the hour, you can hear a new release from Vince Gill from the latest 50 Years From Home EP. And to take us closer to the top of the hour, another look at this week's singles chart, and it comes from Tucker Wetmore.

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2: Temperatures will continue to climb throughout this weekend as forecasters say the exceptional heat may break records for the warmest day in May and the hottest ever bank holiday. The UK saw its hottest day of the year so far on Saturday when temperatures in Kent exceeded 30 degrees Celsius. That's not happened in May since 2012. A man's been shot dead after opening fire at a White House security checkpoint in Washington, D.C. Investigators say the 21-year-old approached a security checkpoint before pulling a weapon and opening fire. Russia has launched a major missile and drone assault on Kyiv, with hundreds of drones and dozens of missiles striking the capital. Ukraine's Air Force says most were intercepted or jammed, but at least two people

0: People were killed and many more injured. Officials say damage was recorded in 40 locations across several different districts of the city. And Shakira says she has no space or time for romance. She's told a newspaper she feels she's at the peak of her career and has just released the official song for the World Cup. That's the latest from Radio News Hub. I'm John Collins.
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3: Petersfield's weather with Hector's, where gentlemen and now ladies can step out in style, whatever the weather.
4: Through the Petersphere, beautiful, clear and hot conditions continue through the afternoon and into the evening, with temperatures getting to a sizzling 28 degrees Celsius and remaining in the high 20s through the afternoon, gradually cooling to around 16 degrees by 11 p.m. With non-stop sun expected through today and into the new week and high UV levels throughout, make sure while enjoying that weather to also take care in the sun too. As we look to Monday, the forecast looks to be very much the same as today, with bright blue conditions, strong sun and highs even hotter at 29 degrees Celsius.
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0: That's Vince Gill getting us back into the second hour of Tim Rogers Country. His latest EP release, I've lost track of how many he's done now, but the set of EPs, they're called 50 Years From Home, and there's a track from the latest one. It's called Pink Cadillac, and old Vince's guitar picking well to the fore.
1: Thank you all very much.

Now, I got a question for you. Do you remember the name Wendell Adkins? He was a visitor to the UK on several occasions. In fact, he played the Wembley Festival in 1983. He was actually discovered by Willie Nelson in Las Vegas. And Adkins toured with legends like David Allan Coe and George Jones. And he really caught people's imagination and attention, particularly in the UK. He had a voice very similar to Waylon Jennings. Maybe that's why people liked him so much. But Wendell Adkins there, my attic track this week, So You Want to Be a Cowboy Singer. Let me know if you ever saw Wendell Adkins in concert. Another triple play now. Let's go back to 72, 88, and 95.

Great music and memories on Tim Rogers Country. First off, the Statler Brothers, a song written in 1940. In fact, the Statler's there from 1972, when My Blue Moon Turns to Gold Again. So many versions of that great song across the decades. Next up, Radney Foster and Bill Lloyd. They call themselves Foster and Lloyd, and that was their last major hit. It came in 1988, Fair Shake. Finally, especially for Cliff Page, who wanted to hear some Black Hawk on the program. Okay, Cliff, there you go, from 1995, one of their major hits. That's just about right.

Back in 2016, Chris Young and Cassidy Pope were number one in the singles charts. It was their only collaboration to get to that position. A song called Think of You. All right, back to today and the big

0: Well, I told you it was going to be the Ella Langley and Luke Combs show. For the second time on the program today, the former number one for Ella Langley, that's doing well in the pop charts as well in America, a song called Choosing Texas from her album Dandelion. I'll be back with a full top 10 rundown and bringing you this week's number one. And no great surprises in guessing who occupies it.
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From the Ryman Auditorium in Nashville, Tennessee, the country music capital of the world, here's your Grand Ole Opry, starring tonight, Jim Reeves.

Well, I mentioned that Jim Reeves had his first Opry appearance this week in 1953. He was a member of the Grand Ole Opry for many, many years. And there were two songs that he performed on the Opry. First off, Mexican Joe. That was a hit in 1953 for Jim. Followed by Yonder Comes a Sucker. Also a hit for Jim in 1955. Both songs performed on the stage of the old Ryman Auditorium on the Grand Ole Opry Saturday night. Oh, incidentally, Mexican Joe was Jim's first number one, written by songwriter and singer Mitchell Tonk. Another triple play coming your way now, music from 1980, 95, and 2003.

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The different faces of country music in that little trio. First off, Roy Clark from 1980, a semi-hit for him, Chain Gang of Love. Next up, Trisha Yearwood from 1995, with a beautiful Gretchen Peters composition. I actually saw Gretchen perform that on stage at Bury St. Edmunds, a few years ago now. But there's Trisha's hit version on a bus to St. Cloud. And finally, Keith Urban there from 2003, Who Wouldn't Want to Be.

Well, I'm sure you'll know by now that Kacey Musgraves has got a new album out. Middle of Nowhere is what it's called. There was a track from it, Loneliest Girl. Kacey Musgraves, always welcome on Tim Rogers Country. All right, here's your top 10 rundown. At number 10, Corey Kent and Coey Wetzel, Rocky Mountain Low. Number 9, Megan Moroney, Beautiful Things. Number 8, Josh Ross, Hate How You Look. Number 7, Jordan Davis, Turn This Truck Around. Number 6, Riley Green, Change My Mind. Number 5, Ella Langley, Be Her. Number 4, Cody Johnson, The Fall. Number 3, Tucker Wetmore, Brunette. Number 2, Ella Langley, Choosing Texas. This week's number 1, would you believe, for the 5th week running, it's Luke Combs, Sleepless in a Hotel Room.

Well, that's possibly going to be one of Luke Combs' biggest hits since he came to our attention. It's number one this week, 5 weeks in total, would you believe? Sleepless in a Hotel Room. We'll check out the charts next week on Tim Rogers Country. That's what it's been. I've been Tim Rogers. Time to leave you with more great classic country songs. Speak again next week.

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3: Temperatures are continuing to climb throughout this weekend, with forecasters saying that the exceptional heat may break records for the warmest day in May and the hottest ever bank holiday. The UK saw the hottest day of 2026 so far yesterday, when a village in Kent hit more than 30 degrees Celsius. It's the first time this year that the UK's passed that mark, and it hasn't happened in May since 2012. Well, the RSPCA is advising us to keep dogs safe during the heatwave alerts. Their science and policy officer is Lauren Bennett.
4: Avoid walking during the hottest times of the day. So change your routine to walk early in the morning or late at night when it is slightly cooler, and just trying to focus on doing alternatives.
3: Away from the heat, the US President Donald Trump has thanked the Secret Service for their swift and professional action after a man opened fire at a checkpoint at the White House. The 21-year-old was shot by law enforcement officers after he revealed a weapon and began shooting. He later died in hospital. President Donald Trump was at the White House during the incident in Washington, D.C., but was unaffected. To sport, where Pep Guardiola is taking charge of Manchester City for the final time. This season's FA Cup winners, City, are taking on this season's Europa League winners, Aston Villa. The Spaniards bringing the curtain down on 10 years at the Manchester club. He says it's a decision which was a long time in the making.
5: It's not wake up, go to sleep one day, wake up in the day after and say, now is the time to leave. It is a process that I felt it for a while, and always the club respect me unbelievable for the fact the decision. The clubs has to be, of course, ready.
3: Spurs and West Ham are both bidding to avoid the drop out of the Premier League, while as results stand at the moment, Sunderland are heading to Europe. And a veteran who lived through the D-Day landings has urged people not to be shy and to enjoy their lives but pick their friends wisely ahead of his 100th birthday. George Spencer, who served around the globe with the Royal Navy, says he's looking forward to celebrating his landmark with his family. That's the latest from Radio News Hub. I'm John Collins.
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2: Petersfield's weather with Hector's, where gentlemen and now ladies can step out in style, whatever the weather.
7: Here in Petersfield, with a glorious day of weather, hot and dry conditions are set to continue on into the evening and night, with low winds and temperatures settling by midnight around 16 degrees Celsius. As we look to Monday, the start of a new week, high temperatures and clear skies look set to continue, with conditions much the same as Sunday, even becoming a little hotter, with highs of 29 degrees Celsius. So with the promise of a beautiful bank holiday and a spell of heat ahead, make sure when out and about enjoying the weather to also take care, with lots of water and sun cream too.
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9: And I'm Julie Butler.
8: And we're on location at the King's Arms in Dragon Street.
9: A lovely setting for our young people in Petersfield to come and enjoy. So welcome to...
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8: Thanks for joining us in the Peapod.
9: We're at the King's Arms in Dragon Street. This not-for-profit charity has a host of dedicated staff and volunteers to deliver targeted youth work across Petersfield.
8: Starting back in 2000, the churches in Petersfield came together with a vision to create a safe space for young people to call their own.
9: Now, here we are in 2026, and not only are they here in Petersfield, but also Alton and Horndean as well. We'll be speaking to some of the dedicated staff and volunteers, and we hope some of the young people that love coming along and being part of this wonderful charity.
8: And later, we'll have your What's On guide for the Petersphere and beyond. And Julie, you've been very, very busy, not least with your twin grandchildren.
9: Do you know, they're 8 months old now.
8: Wow, can't believe that.
9: eight months old. I don't know where the time has gone. One is... One is rolling. I think that's what you call it. It's rolling. Uh-huh. I've got a funny feeling she's going to be crawling soon, so we're going to need eyes in our back of our head. Mm-hmm. And then the little one, the tiny one, seems to be sitting up more upright, actually, than... Yeah. It's weird how... Bearing in mind that they're exactly the same age, they're doing completely different things.
8: Yeah.
9: But, yeah, they're doing great. They're doing great.
8: Well, I'm glad to hear that. I mean, you're one of the busiest people that I know, not doing every... I don't know how you fit in being a grandmother as well. And equally, you don't even look like a grandmother.
9: I've got to share something with you, actually. Have you ever tried going around town with a double buggy?
8: No, I haven't, no.
9: So we looked after all three grandchildren. We decided, let's take them out. So off we went, double buggy, and the 4.5-year-old is on a paddle board, which is basically something that's attached. I looked at the weight and I said to my husband, you can push that, because it was like a huge amount. And then off we set, and the pavements are so not laid out for anything like that. And actually, if you've got a big wheelchair...
8: Mm-hmm.
9: Actually, I'm really not sure how they get round either.
8: Yeah.
9: But our destiny at that particular point in time was to go to St. Peter's Church,
8: mm-hmm.
9: to the Photographic Society.
8: Where I saw you.
9: Where
8: there.
9: You saw me, there. Yes. Mm-hmm. Now, when you saw me, I had landed and I was sitting with the twins in their buggy because they were both asleep, I think. Now, you just won't believe how difficult it was to get from my house to where I was sitting down, actually having a well-deserved cup of tea. So it was really, really difficult. So it's not easy.
8: It's not. I see two women who push around a trolley of about 5 or 6
9: I've seen,
8: children.
9: I've seen them. Yes, amazing. Yeah. They must have muscles. They must have muscles for muscles. When I saw them, I was like, "You are kidding me!" Yeah. Yeah. No, it's really difficult. But I mean, it's going to get easier as they get more mobile, I think. But,
8: I'm sure it is.
9: But yeah, but I mean, no, it's a bit tiring. I'm not going to lie.
8: I do a bit. You know, I do a bit of childcare for my niece and nephew. My niece was recently unwell at the last minute, so I had to step in and look after her, which I really, really enjoyed. But, of course, my responsibilities generally extend to my tortoise and to my cat, you know, which has given us...
9: Your tortoise.
8: Absolutely delightful pets they are, too.
9: Yeah, I mean, I'm not a cat lover, as you know, but your tortoise is just amazing. Just
8: but you've got two dogs as well.
9: I've got two dogs, yeah. So, what else have you been... Have you been doing any more Winton Players? Have you been...
8: I'm now the secretary of the Winton Players.
9: Oh, I say.
8: So I'm
9: an important person then.
8: a busy person. And it's surprising how much effort and numbers of people go into production. So The Unfriend has got a cast, I think, of 6 or 7 people.
9: What an amazing production.
8: It was terrific, but there was something like 70 people involved in that.
9: Wow.
8: So you got 6 or 7 actors on the stage and all the paraphernalia and support that goes around it. We have a group called the Artful Bodgers who make the scenery.
9: Oh, yes.
8: The youngest bodger is 76.
9: Yes.
8: The oldest bodger is 90.
9: Really?
8: They're brilliant and they have a great fun time. But the other thing that surprised me was that the Winton Players in the next year is 80 years old.
9: Really?
8: It's like a lot of things in Petersfield. It goes back a long way. There's lots and lots of traditions in Petersfield, actually, a lot of them, and they're still alive.
9: Yeah, it is amazing. I mean, where we are now in the King's Arms, you know, the history behind how they got to this particular fantastic old building, which you won't know, but this used to be a restaurant.
8: Right, okay.
9: It was a restaurant, and I can't think for the life of me what it's called now, but it was a restaurant, a Cordon Bleu restaurant, actually, a Michelin star restaurant. And the King's Arms, I think they got a very, very great benefactor that passed away and left all the money to the King's Arms. Other than that, they would have been struggling to find somewhere to go. It's funny how things happen and how they get to where they got to, and now look at it. And it's lovely because they've kept it looking very much like an old building, which is great.
8: No, it is fantastic.
9: Yeah.
8: The generosity of people in Petersfield for fundraising really is something to behold. And they do some absolutely wonderful work.
9: They do, don't they? Yeah.
8: But we've been interrupted about 16 times. My kids come running into this room here.
9: They go, oh, sorry. Then they disappear. They shut the door. So no doubt somebody else will come in. But, you know, it's great. It's something that Petersfield really needs is something like this, you know, because we're very good at criticising our youngsters, aren't we? About, oh,
8: Sadly so, yeah.
9: But actually, you know what? The kids we got here in Petersfield, they're polite. They're just lovely. And an environment like this where they can just let off a bit of steam is just what they need. So we're going to talk to quite a few different people, aren't we? And I'm just looking at this microphone. I've got half my dog hairs on here as well, which is not helpful, is it?
8: Very, very good.
9: But, yeah, I mean, it's great. And it's just lovely to see them all sort of in, well, basically just chilling and enjoying themselves.
8: Well, exactly right. I mean, it's really interesting when you know, about the stresses of being a young person.
9: Much more stressful than when we were that age.
8: It is, and a lot of them have caring responsibilities, or they're just anxious about exams, or they're going up into a more senior place in the school, or whatever it happens to be. And this place deals with all of that, doesn't it?
9: Yeah, they deal with a lot of stuff here, a lot of really, really important stuff, which I guess when we were kids never seemed to be so difficult. I think I think life is more hard now. I think it's much more difficult. But
8: Shall we
9: go and see what we can find and who we can chat to?
8: Absolutely right.
9: Yeah, brilliant. Great stuff.
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8: And now we're talking to Dom, who's the Horndean manager. Now, if the King's Arms got £1 million... what would you spend it on?
12: Oh, that would be amazing. I suppose one of our real key priorities, we've got a few really. One is about sustainability for the charity overall. We're entirely funded from donations, fundraising, grants and things like that. And so that actually raising the money to do the work we do and to have that sustainability so that we know we can keep delivering it would be really important. So there's something in there that would be about making all of our work truly sustainable. But for me, selfishly, I'm in charge of our development work in Horndean at the moment, and we're looking to open a youth centre there. We don't have one at the moment.

0: to Petersfield area churches together.
1: Yeah, yeah.
0: And they say that they support the King's Arms.
1: Yeah.
0: And it was something that they were most proud of. That was the number one thing that they're proud of. So it underlines the point about where your funding comes from.
1: Yes, yeah, yeah.
0: But it also, you're getting some recognition from, you know, important organisations in the town.
1: Amazing, yeah. Well, PACT, the King's Arms really came out of PACT, and it was a group of church leaders who got together.
2: John Callahan.
1: John Callahan, indeed. He was kind of spearheading that, and it was the church leaders coming together and the churches coming together and saying, what can we do to support young people in Petersfield, find something that's for them? It was over 25 years ago now. And now we have this amazing building that we sit, and now we've got our work over in Alton as well, and developing in Aundeen. So it does feel like it's a legacy work, you know, something that is, we're really proud of what we've achieved, and we still keep the relationships really strongly. John Callahan, who was there at the beginning, he's still our chair of trustees, still, inspiring us and encouraging us and giving us all the help we need to do what we do every day.
2: I've known the King's Arms and their background for many years. Mm. It's not been an easy journey. It's been a real difficult journey to get to where you've got to. And as I'm guessing at some point, especially John, would have sat there thinking, this is never going to happen. Right. You know, his vision and the PACT's vision is never going to happen. And you sort of look around you now to what you've got. I don't think anybody could have foreseen that it would have gone this way, because there was a few years where you were like, I don't know where we're going to actually house ourselves in Petersfield. But you know what? It does give people hope, doesn't it?
1: Mm.
2: That, you know, if you've got a vision, you need to really go for it.
1: Absolutely, yeah, absolutely. It's all about the vision. And I think King's Arms is really a brilliant example of kind of community action made real. Everything that we've achieved has been with the help of the community, the local community in Petersfield and then up in Alton and Horndean as well. But when you look around the youth centre here, every single thing that you see has been fundraised for, donated. People have done bake sales and car boots and who knows what, and to produce what we have here and to make this place really amazing. Every single thing, and that's all come from the local community. They trust us with their young people, obviously, as well, and the schools and the other sort of stakeholders in the work that we do work with us and trust us and encourage us and help us. And it's all about sharing that vision, which is just to have a vision for young people that's positive. And so it's I think it's something to be proud of, definitely.
2: Talk us through some of the activities you do here, because I mean, you do escape rooms or things, don't you?
1: We have done in the past. We've done escape rooms in the past, absolutely. I mean, day by day, we do basically four levels of work, four different kind of branches of work. One is after-school clubs, which is going on right now as we're talking outside, where we just open the doors and young people come in. They don't have to book. They don't have to pay to come in. And it's just a safe home away from home where they can find friends, have some fun, meet our youth workers who are there to support them as well. Some young people come out of school on a high, some on a low, some in between, and we're there for all of that. So that's our bread and butter, if you like. We then do a whole program of mentoring work, working particularly with young people, sometimes one-to-one, sometimes in small groups, and that's helping them where they're struggling, either with anxiety, with making wise choices about their behaviour. We're there to support them. And then we work with particular groups. Young carers is a big part of our work, and supporting them and giving them really respite fun week in and week out. And then young people with additional needs as well. So they have their own club. That's great. And then the last little bit of work we do is with the local churches, and we want to give back to say that's where we started from, and we want to support them in just doing really good youth work as well. And then along the way, yeah, we've done escape rooms in the past. We run holiday activities in clubs. We help young people to make that difficult transition from primary school to secondary school. We run schemes for young adults who are interested in youth work, so they can spend some time with us and learn some skills and and

0: Yeah, everything in between, I think.
1: Lovely atmosphere here today. Very, very noisy. Lots of things going on. Yeah. But I'm interested that you talked about those different levels of mood.
0: Yeah,
1: you know,
0: yeah.
1: How people feel.
0: Yeah.
1: I mean, there must be times, if you're a young person, you're going to have a variety of emotions,
0: absolutely,
1: a variety of experiences.
0: Yeah, yeah, yeah.
1: How do you deal with all of that?
0: Well, yeah. Well, that is it's a big part of our work. It's really why we're here, to support young people through those highs and lows in life. And to be honest with you, how we do that, I think, is we do that relationally. So it's really important to us that we build strong relationships where young people can find an adult that they can speak to, that they can trust, and they can find a place that's safe for them. So if they feel comfortable and in a safe environment and with people who are interested in them and care about them, then that allows that kind of support to happen. We really want to encourage young people to have a better emotional sort of maturity, to have resilience and build better positive relationships with young people as well as with adults as well. And so we're working on those kind of key areas of young people's life through things like one-to-one mentoring, which could be really going deep sometimes with young people, to playing a board game or pool or whatever, but being that smiling face, an open door, a bit of toast behind the bar to keep you going, whatever it takes, really. But it's all about the relationships. It's all about us being there for the long haul with young people, and that's what allows them really to find the help they need.
1: Mm-hmm. And it is effective.
0: Oh, absolutely. Yeah, I mean, we're meeting something like about 600 young people every year.
1: Wow.
0: In each year, in and out, and it's rising all the time. And we're really seeing some amazing results. Young people who have I've come to us maybe being super anxious, finding it really hard to engage, and then we're seeing them maybe going off to university or finding their first job, passing their driving test. And some of these young people these are all real instances that I can remember. When we first met them, we were a long way from that. And so yeah, it's incredible when you see some success like that breakthrough.
1: Can I ask you one final question?
0: Of course.
1: What keeps you going then?
0: Good question. Lots of cups of tea. that helps. For us, what keeps me going is the team here. We've got an amazing team of youth workers and all the staff, volunteers who inspire us. We work together hard, and this type of work is work that you do because you've got a passion for it, because you love working with young people and you want to see them flourish. And so if you've got your eyes on the prize and that you can see some impact in the work you do, then that gets me coming back every day.
2: Dom, thank you so much for your time. Thank you.
0: Thank you.
1: And we're talking to David from Empower. Is that right?
3: Yes, correct.
1: Tell us about Empower.
3: So Empower is a project that we run at King's Arms, and it's for young people who have really struggled with school and the school system's not fitted them at all. So we run this in conjunction with TPS, and we have 7 young people this year on it who are all in year 11 and about to sit their GCSEs.
1: Mm-hmm.
3: And the way the project works is we just try and give them the space for these young people to actually achieve the potential they have. So they come in every day for us. We do a lot of work sort of around emotional support, well-being. Teachers from TPS come in to deliver lessons, and then they sit their exams with us, and we kind of help them with next steps for college. But it's about very much about helping these young people who've really struggled and kind of fallen by the wayside just get onto the next steps.
1: I mean, that's quite intensive, really, you know, for 7 people. It's a really big effort. I think that sounds exceptional to me, actually.
3: Thank you. Yes, it's a lot of work, but it's a lot of fun as well, and it's a real privilege to see these young people kind of like rediscover what they're good at.
1: Mm-hmm.
3: And there, so we've got one young lad who we've worked with a lot as an organisation for over the years there, but we know hasn't been in school much and struggled. And actually, we've discovered since he's been here how good he is at things like maths and science, and he's learnt that as well, and he's kind of seen and learned more opportunities of what he might be able to do next, more than he thought.
1: Yeah, that is really good. I was going to ask you about success, but how do you keep yourself in the right kind of frame of mind for this type of work?
3: It's a really good question. It's something you have to work at constantly and be aware of that. What does help is we have a really good team here at King's Arms, both in terms of like needing support for things or cover for stuff, and also just for instance saying I'm struggling with this, could you help with that there. It's not a project I do by myself, there's other staff on it as well, so that helps. And in some ways doing it every day can be hard, but in other ways there's a routine to it that can make it easier.
1: Mm-hmm. So you look after yourselves as well as looking after the children in this case.
3: Yeah, because if you can't do that, then you can't look after the young people anyway.
1: But it's really effective.
3: Yeah, really good. This is our third year of running this program. And yeah, the last 2 years, there's young people. We still see those young people. They're at college, they're in jobs, they're working, they're happy. And when we first met them, some of them just hadn't left their bedrooms for months.
2: Now, what I find really rewarding about what you've just said is I'm on the other side of it. I'm actually a trustee at an education trust, at Bowhunt Education Trust. So I get to see the bit before you.
3: Yeah.
2: I get to see the pupil disciplinaries. Yeah. And for me, it's always horrible. It's always hard for a child to be in front of you. Because you know that there's a background, there's always a story to everyone that comes through. Yeah. And it's really reassuring to know behind all of that, there's somebody like you that can actually bring them out. And, you know, it's so nice to hear that they're now, some of them are in jobs, they're at college, and doing all right, actually.
3: Yeah. I'm also aware I'm talking to you about this as we're getting near the end of the year.
2: Yeah, it gets harder, doesn't it, at the end of the year?
3: And it does get harder at the end of your exams, and there's a lot more stress about exams, but also already with these young people we've had this year, we've seen how much they've grown. Whereas at the beginning of the year, when they're really struggling and some of them are very quiet or struggling to even just make it in, we do much reduced hours, but even then struggling to make it in, and it's a lot of work to get them to that point there. But then you see them start to transform and change, and like the school will say when teachers come down here or the pastoral will come down and visit them, they're completely different young people down here. And so happy, and they actually engage with everything, and yeah,
2: they just need a different environment to the hustle and bustle of school, don't they?
3: Yeah, 100%. That's all it is. Yeah. They want to learn and to do well. It's not a case of laziness or not wanting to engage. All of them want to. They just couldn't at school.
2: Yeah.
3: As much as they tried.
2: Yeah.
1: Fantastic. But I need to ask you the obvious question: your hat and your shorts. What's all that about?
3: So partly, I thought it would be warmer today than it is, so I'm slightly regretting some choices. So yeah, it's just something that I'm comfortable in wearing around here in that way, and that helps the young people feel comfortable as well. Especially with a thing like a school program like Empower is, we're very clear they don't have to wear school uniform. We just want them here and to know that they're safe and welcome here and they can show up however they like. Sometimes they've shown up in pyjamas. That's fine. It's all good either way. So it's very much about us wanting to sort of model that vibe for the young people as well.
1: Mm-hmm. And from the noise we can hear outside and from the general atmosphere we've already experienced, I think you're doing a great job.
3: Thank you, yeah.
4: It's the Peapod, on location around the Petersphere. Shine
2: Radio. Right then, so we've got some young people with us, which is absolutely wonderful. I'm glad to have a chat to them. And some of you are volunteers, I believe, and you also come because you love it here. So what do you like about the King's Arms then?
5: So I started coming to the Young Carers programme, and it was a really helpful place for me to be around other young people without having to explain why I was struggling. Like, they automatically got it. So I knew that it was kind of a place where I could relax without feeling like people would judge me for having like a struggle that's like not really like normal for like other young people. Mm-hmm. Yeah.
1: Can I ask you a question about what do you mean by a young carer? I know what it means, but it means so much to different people, doesn't it?
5: Yeah. So it's, I guess, anyone like under 18 who looks after any kind of like a family member or sometimes a friend who has like a disability or addiction or health condition. I look after my younger sibling who has autism. What's so nice about care is that there's so many different experiences. Some people care for parents with physical conditions, but even within like the diversity, we can all still understand even if we haven't had the exact same experience, which is really nice.
2: We're being very lazy here, listeners. We're actually sitting on a sofa at the moment because I'm tired. So, what do you like about the King's Arms?
6: I just, you know, just like the staff and the people here. They're just really nice.
2: Yeah. How long have you been coming here?
6: I think about maybe a year.
2: Yeah. Listening to it out here, it sounds like you're having a ball here. You sound like you have a great fun. So what sort of things do you do here? I can smell some gorgeous cooking. Is that something that you do here?
6: Yeah. We bake and we mostly like...
2: I've seen your kitchen. It's very nice. I'd quite like your kitchen in my house, actually.
6: And we also just like... Some people just like to run around.
2: Yeah, I can see that. I can see that.
7: Yeah. Can I ask you, how important is it to you to come here?
6: I think it's like pretty important because it's like mostly the time I get to see my friends with being in school and all that.
2: That's important, isn't it, to have your friends around you? I can't do without my friends. Good old natter over a cup of tea. I'm guessing it's a cup of squash here for you. But so let's move around then. So, King's Arms, how long have you been here?
8: Nearly 4 years.
2: 4 years, gosh. And what brought you to the King's Arms?
8: I used to do a group Jones school.
2: Yeah, and you just carried on after that?
8: Is yeah.
2: That what you do? So, yeah, so what do you like about coming here?
8: Seeing my friends and having a good relationship with the staff members.
2: Yeah.
1: And let me ask you, why is that important?
8: Giving me hope for, like, the future and stuff.
2: That's a really interesting statement, isn't it? What do you want to do when you leave school? What would you like to do? What's your chosen career?
8: Become a practitioner in early years.
2: Wow. That's impressive.
1: And I think the experience here is going to set you up for that, isn't it?
8: Yeah.
2: Good question. What do you want to do when you get to the point of thinking about your career? Not to put anybody on the spot or anything here, but
5: I'd like to go into social policy in the charity sector. I left school after 6 weeks of A-levels, and most of my time was spent here volunteering, and that helped me to become a lot more confident in talking to people and kind of, yeah, just putting myself out there after, like, struggling at school. So I now kind of, I'm a youth panelist at, like, different charities, and it's given me, like, a new kind of path into that kind of sector. I'm going to study sociology in September at uni, which will hopefully kind of give me a bit more of an idea of, like, specifically what I'd like to do.
2: That's amazing. I have to say, volunteering is, well, we know, don't we, Mike, because this is what we are. We're volunteers. Neither of us knew what we were doing when we first arrived
1: with a microphone. That's very true.
2: But we've learnt so much, and I think it does give you confidence to actually realise that you can do a lot more. Go on then, what would you like to do when you get to the point of your career?
6: I really want to be a paediatric therapist, so I'm going to go to college, do some early years, and then go to uni.
2: Great ambitions here, Mike, don't you think?
1: Well, first of all, I think you're very brave being able to speak out like this, because people need to know about this is what's going on, you know, in Petersfield, what's happening in our schools. So it's good that somebody like you has found a voice, well, you as well, and you know, to tell us what goes on here. But you would recommend this, would you then, coming to the King's Arms?
6: Yeah, I would. This place is, like, really lovely. Everyone's just really kind and very welcoming.
1: And you think that's something you need in your life?
6: Yeah.
2: Girls, thank you so much for spending some time with us. Great to hear from you. And we'll let you go and have some fun now. Yeah. Thank you.
7: Fantastic. Thank you. Coming up, we'll hear more from the staff and volunteers from the King's Arms. But first, here's your What's On guide for the Petersphere this week.
9: What? Whether you fancy a trip to the theatre, a film, or a wander around the market, I'm Hannah with a few events taking place around the Petersphere. Beedale School brings its summer play to Beedale's Theatre on Church Road in Steep on Monday the 1st of June from 7 until 9 in the evening, and again on Tuesday afternoon from 2:30 until 4:30. Also on Tuesday the 2nd, the Phoenix Theatre and Arts Centre in Borden is screening The Roses from 2:30, starring Olivia Colman and Benedict Cumberbatch. It's a darkly comic take on a marriage that becomes a battleground. Then on Friday the 5th and Saturday the 6th of June, the Phoenix presents Butterfly, starting at 7:30 each evening, inspired by the life of

0: pioneering entomologist Eleanor Glanville, the play reimagines her story in the present day. And on Sunday the 7th, the Hampshire Farmers Market returns to the square in Petersfield between 10 and 2. 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
2: Radio. Right, I've got three young gentlemen with us now. We've had three young ladies. It's time for the boys now. So now, you are all part of the after school club, I believe. Is that right?
3: Yeah, that's correct, yeah.
2: Tell me, what is the after school club?
3: So after school at KA is just like, it's on specific days of the week, through specific times. You come here after school, you chill out, you play games, Monopoly, Lego, you can buy some food from the shop, you can make new friends. It's really great. You get to meet new people as well. And KA doesn't just do after school club. They do like off-site events, so barbecues, festivals, stuff like that. And you can go to that during the summer holidays or Christmas holidays, etc.
4: And can I ask you, why is that an important thing?
3: When you start going to upper school of secondary school, you start like realizing you're like a lot more stressed, and KA kind of relieves that. It's just like, it's a place to get away for stress.
2: Your friends are nodding over here, is that right?
5: Yeah, I completely agree. It's really fun to just come to KA and play games and, like, pool or board games and stuff like that, and beat your friends at it.
3: 10 games in a row.
4: And is that why you come along here as well?
5: Yeah. Suppose so.
2: Very reserved,
4: very
2: there, right?
4: Clearly, very chilled out about the whole thing. But it works, does it?
5: Yeah. Very well.
2: The things that you said you do, like play board games, Monopoly, and everything, is it really interesting that you didn't talk about gaming and all consoles. The rest of it? Console. That's the word I was looking for. Console.
3: I mean, I don't know why. When you're at KA, you don't really have like a big urge to play a console. You kind of have like a bigger urge to interact with your friends and like talk to them and play physical games with them. Yeah. Because I don't want to sound rude here, but like when our parents were younger, they obviously didn't have stuff like that, so they had to interact. But my dad like drills into me that you should like socialize with your friends. And sometimes at home I find that, because I'm a huge gamer, I don't go outside, to be fair, but like I do, but he like drills into me that you should socialize, and KA is like a really good way to do that.
2: Do you remember Tetris, or what was it? No, Space. Yeah. We had to load all our games up. It used to take about an hour to do. No, we had to, I'm going way back. I'm going into cassette players, which you probably will see in the archives now.
3: I have a Walkman, so I have a lot of hard media. So I have a record player, and I have vinyls, because I find that really interesting. Like, before I was called in here, I was listening to music on my phone. So, music I find interesting. I have my dad's old Walkman, I have loads of cassettes.
4: Can I ask each of you, then, to say one thing about why the King's Arms is good for you?
5: That's a good question, I'm not really sure. No, not really, I kind of just got called in.
6: Yeah. Just fun.
5: Well, you're not fun. Look at you.
4: Okay, and why do you come here then? What's the best thing from your point of view?
7: Beating my friends at board games.
8: I'm going to punch you. Yeah.
7: No, socialising and playing board games is probably two of the main things.
2: Okay.
3: Two reasons. Again, coming here, socialising with my friends, but we used to come here a lot for somebody called Sue, who's still here, but she doesn't do after school anymore. And she's just like the sweetest person ever. She's so nice. She's really like chilled out. She's just relaxed. She used to mentor me. So
5: it's not even Yeah, it's not even just the students here, it's the staff is also great as well.
4: Yeah. I can see you're the comedian of the group, actually, yeah.
5: No, I'm just stupid.
3: Yeah, Sue's great, because, like, I don't see her as much as I do now. I have seen her, like, rarely sometimes, but, yeah, she's great to catch up with. She's just really nice.
2: Do you know what? You guys, you've been really entertaining. Thank you so much for your time. I'll let you go back to your board games, then.
4: Yeah. Brilliant. Yeah, thanks, guys.
2: Thank you very much. Thank you.
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4: And now we're talking to Sarah about Young Carers. What does the King's Arm do for Young Carers?
10: So we run the Young Carers programme for the whole of East Hants. So we're East Hants Young Carers, and we cover, we have our centre here in Petersfield, also in Alton, and Young Carers can come to club nights and have respite from their caring roles. They can really learn about what it means to be a young carer, and most importantly, they get to share that experience with other people who are in the same boat as them, mm-hmm. and really get to meet people who are going through the same challenges and facing the same difficulties that they just don't get in their regular peer group.
4: But what kind of burdens do young carers actually face in your experience?
10: So I think a lot of the time there's a bit of a stigma or a stereotype around young carers. On our programme, it's 8 to 18, and it can be, I think, a lot of the time people think have a very set view of what they consider a young carer, but actually it's much wider ranging than that. So we have young people who are caring for siblings who have autism or ADHD or emotional behavioural challenges that really impact them at home. We have people who are caring for their parents or grandparents, even with physical disabilities, mental health struggles, and addiction, substance abuse. So a whole range of conditions that can really just really impact that young person's life, from being able to get to school on time, to get their homework done, to having to care for younger siblings at home. The emotional burden of having to be a carer is really significant.
4: Yeah, especially at such a young age, you said from 8 years old upwards.
10: Yeah, and of course, you know, they're caring before they're eight. They don't just suddenly turn eight, and they're doing this from a very young age, but we take them on at eight onto our programme. But yeah, they have to grow up quickly. They have to learn to put other people's needs first, which if you're not in that situation, like, you don't have that experience.
4: Mm-hmm. I've come across before this point about young carers can sometimes run into difficulties at school, especially with arriving on time for the reasons you just explained. Is that something that you would take up?
10: Yeah, so we try to work with schools where we can to encourage them to identify who their young carers are. I think there were some statistics which indicated that there's maybe as many as two per class in a regular school. So there's a lot of young carers who are maybe hidden. So we work with schools to try and identify who those might be, and then trying to get the schools to support them. So it could be in terms of lateness, if they're having to take other siblings to school. It could also be if there's been a situation at home in the night and no one slept. Someone's kicked off, had a meltdown, and it's all been really chaotic. That young person then has to get up and go to school and learn, and they're shattered. So it's that understanding from the school that why they might be feeling so tired, or why they might not have had someone listen to them read, or why they might not have got their homework done. Just the compassion for that. And it's not saying that it's you can just get away with never doing your homework, but the understanding, I think, of what their life is like at home.
4: Mm-hmm.
2: There's more young carers than people think, isn't there?
10: Oh, yeah, absolutely.
2: Because it's something that people don't realise. Obviously, behind closed doors, you just think it's a normal family unit. But actually, there's a huge amount of young people doing a lot of things, as you just say, over and above what a normal child should be doing at that age.
10: Yeah, I think it takes a lot of bravery for parents to agree to be referred, for their child to be referred to us, because no one wants their child to be a young carer. No one wants to feel like their young person is having to do those extra tasks or have to put someone else first. Everyone wants, as a parent, you want to give everything to your child, but in certain families, it's not possible, and it's not a failing on them. It's just, this is an opportunity to give that space for the young carer to really have their own space, their own time to kind of offload and be a child and do regular kid things, really, in a safe space.
4: I think that's a really good approach, actually, to allow a child to be a child. It sounds staggering to people who must be listening to this right now, to allow that time for a child to be a child.
10: For me, it's that is a really important part, but the by far the best part of this program is when you see two young people and they realize that they're in the same boat and they share that, oh, my brother has this girl, and oh, really, so does mine, and then this commonality and this common ground, and they finally find someone that gets it and that experiences life the way they do. By far, that's the best part of the job. Mm-hmm.
4: Yeah, you certainly enjoy it, I can tell.
10: Yeah, I do.
2: I think this has been absolutely enlightening, and something that the King's Arms does so well. Thank you for sharing it with us. Thank you so much. Thank you.
10: Thank you for coming to see us.
2: Thank you.
4: Thank you.
2: We'd love to hear from you. If you've got a story you'd like us to cover or just want to say hello, you can call or WhatsApp us on 01730 555 500 or send an email to team@shineradio.uk.
4: That's all from the Peapod this week, and what a great way to spend an afternoon at the King's Arms.
2: Huge thanks to all the staff, the volunteers, and most of all the young people that came to join us.
4: Our thanks to our editor Stephen Martin and the Shine Radio team. So until next time,
2: bye.
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16: If you've cut yourself, sprained your wrist, or suffered another minor injury, to save you the trip to Portsmouth, just pop over to the Petersfield Community Hospital's Urgent Treatment Centre instead. 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The former minor injuries unit has been upgraded to an urgent treatment centre, which means the medical staff there can now diagnose more complex health issues, such as suspected broken limbs and urinary tract infections. As well as the reduced travel time, going to Petersfield's urgent treatment centre means that you will likely face lower waiting times than if you went to the emergency department at QA in Portsmouth. So you help yourself and you're helping the NHS.
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1: The UK is as hot as the Med right now, as forecasters say this weekend's historic temperatures could break records for the hottest ever bank holiday Monday. Britain saw the hottest day of the year so far on Saturday, with temperatures of more than 30 degrees recorded in Kent. However, tomorrow's temperatures are expected to soar even higher, with 34 degrees Celsius possible. The US is close to reaching a deal with Iran that would end the war, reopen the Strait of Hormuz, and see Iran give up its stockpile of highly enriched uranium. That from the Associated Press, which has been speaking with officials in the region. Iran's not publicly committed to giving up its uranium, a key demand of US President Donald Trump. A large fire has broken out at a scrap metal recycling centre in Belfast. Around 60 firefighters are tackling the blaze in a large quantity of scrap metal at Clearway Metal Recycling on the East Twin Road. People have been urged to stay away from the area, and nearby residents being asked to keep their windows and doors closed. That's the latest from Radio News Hub. I'm John Collins.
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4: Here in Petersfield, with a glorious day of weather, hot and dry conditions are set to continue on into the evening and night, with low winds and temperatures settling by midnight around 16 degrees Celsius. As we look to Monday, the start of a new week, high temperatures and clear skies look set to continue, with conditions much the same as Sunday, even becoming a little hotter, with highs of 29 degrees Celsius. So with the promise of a beautiful bank holiday and a spell of heat ahead, make sure when out and about enjoying the weather to also take care, with lots of water and sun cream too.
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5: Hello, hello, and welcome to the show. 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My name's Mandy P, and you are most welcome. We're going to have a lovely flowery show as the sun's come out, the flowers are out.
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the Jungle and Monkey Minds, and they are a brilliant five-piece band, the South Coast answer to the Red Hot Chili Peppers, in my opinion, and they are from Southsea in Hampshire. And before that, the brilliant, the wonderful, the marvellous Tonic Scar Choir, also from Portsmouth as well. How you doing? It's Mandy P. It's the local showcase. We'd love you to get involved. If you've got anything nice growing in your garden, the sun's coming out, we've had a lot of rain. It's going to be blooming marvellous, this show. Yeah, tell us all about your flowers. Team at shineradio.uk. Give us a call, Petersfield 555 500. Now, we liked it so much last week. We're going to have them again. It's flower down, sir.

Lee and the Bone Idols and support your local rock star, which is what we do here on the Local Showcase every single week. We are supporting and championing you brilliant local artists and we love it. Yeah, we do. We love to hear your new tunes, so don't forget to send them in. I'll tell you all about that a bit later. So flowers, we're talking flowers, and don't forget before that we had Flower Down, Ruby and Abby from Southampton, and Flower Down, and there's brilliant track Circles. So what are you up to then? What are you doing? It's bank holiday. It's going to be a lovely weekend. Are you out at your allotment? Are you growing anything that you want us to tell us about? Maybe tomatoes are coming on nicely. They're sitting in the window. All my flowers are blooming marvellous. I've got some basil. I live in a flat, actually. I've got some basil. I've got some lovely flowers coming out, actually, in the window. They're loving it already, and it's just getting a bit nice and warm, isn't it? So tell us all about it. Don't forget Chelsea Flower Show is on as well, and East Meon Flower Festival is at All Saints Church all weekend, starting on the 22nd of May right up to the 25th of May. So get yourself down there. You can buy tickets, just check out East Meon Flower Festival online on digital. Up next is our

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Million Pebble Beach and Broken Ships, and millionpebblebeach.com is where you need to go to find out all about the lovely Million Pebble Beach MPB. How are you? Anyway, it's Mandy P here. I've got to say hello to Claire in Southsea. Hello. She sent us a message from her allotment. She said she's growing onions, garlic and potatoes at the moment, but she said the snails have had her tomatoes and courgettes. I'm so sorry, Claire. That's so gutting, isn't it, when that happens? You nurture and nurture and plant them out, and there you go, and then the little bugs beat you to it. I'm so sorry about that. I'm sure you get some more going. It's only May. You'll be all right. We'll have some by August. Don't you worry about that. Now, if you fancy a bit of gardening chat, go onto our website, showandradio.uk, and check out all the lovely shows and podcasts that we have here on Shine, including Growing Together. Yes, the new podcast that we have there. Absolutely marvellous gardening chat from the allotments. Yeah, what's not to like about that? Up next is the...

Jesse Smith and Marathon. Jesse is a singer-songwriter from London, and I first saw him perform down in Albert Road in Southsea quite a few years ago now, with his band, The Romances, the band. Absolutely brilliant performer. And no less a singer with the Strictly band for a while, Dave Archer's band on the Strictly Come Dancing show. Hey, did you hear the news about the new presenters? Oh yes, it's all going on. We've actually got confirmation. It's going to be Emma Willis, Johannes Radomir, and Josh Wilkham. What's not to like about that? Let's wait and see what happens, eh? Sounds interesting. How you doing? It's Mandy P. Up next is the Lovely Sisters from PBS.

Callum Gardner from Alton and Homecoming from his self-titled album of a couple of years ago. Now, don't forget, here on Shine Radio, Thursday night is music night. We've got something for everyone. If music's your bag, which bag is yours? Which bag is yours? Yes, Tim Rogers. We have country music from 6 o'clock on Thursdays, then followed by jazz, Strange Fruit Jazz Show, Wheels, Duncan Barker, and then me, Mandy P, the local showcase, followed by Stereo Underground at 10 o'clock. And then we have a vinyl show with Mark Simpson. Oh, yes, sponsored by the vinyl shop in town. The vinyl shop, I say. What's the vinyl shop called? I'm going to tell you that right now. It's called Off the Record is the Show with Mark. And playing wonderful music on heartwarming vinyl. Who's in love of vinyl? Have you got any records? Let us know. What's your favourite record? Peterfield 555-500. I've got loads. I'll tell you all about them another day. Perhaps we'll have a chat with Mark on the show. Find out what his one is as well. Don't forget as well, he's on Rise and Shine every Wednesday morning from 6 till 10 here on

Charlotte Neal and Pink Bikini. Charlotte is a singer-songwriter from Hampshire, and it's great to hear that song again, isn't it? All very summery and lovely. Now, talking of that, this weekend, this very bank holiday, it is the Petersfield Spring Festival. Get yourselves down to the square in Petersfield, and there's lots of live music, fun, food, stalls, all that kind of stuff going on for Saturday, Sunday, Monday. This weekend, get yourselves down there. Have a bit of Petersfield fun in the Petersphere. Up next, it's Redlin from Surrey, A Night Out.

0: 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Thank you very much.
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2: The UK is as hot as the Mediterranean right now, as forecasters say this weekend's historic temperatures could break records for the hottest ever bank holiday Monday. Britain saw its hottest day of the year so far on Saturday, with temperatures of more than 30 degrees recorded in Kent. However, the temperatures tomorrow are expected to soar yet higher, with 34 Celsius expected in both Greater London and South East England. Well, the RSPCA is advising us to keep our dogs safe this week during the heatwave alerts. Such high temperatures mean that dog walks could be fatal. Science and policy officer at the RSPCA, Lauren Bennett, gave us some tips.
3: Avoid walking during the hottest times of the day. So change your routine to walk early in the morning or late at night when it is slightly cooler, and just trying to focus on doing alternatives rather than high impact exercise.
2: Elsewhere this evening, officers investigating Andrew Mountbatten Windsor are reportedly looking into an allegation that he behaved inappropriately towards a woman at Royal Ascot. The alleged incident is said to have happened at the racing event in Berkshire in 2002, according to reports in today's Sunday Times. Royal Ascot is a cornerstone of the royal family's summer calendar. Queen Elizabeth II was also at the event that year, which was her golden jubilee. To sport, and West Ham United have been relegated from the Premier League. Although they beat Leeds 2-0 at the London Stadium, Tottenham's 1-0 win over Everton was enough to keep Spurs up and send the Hammers down. Elsewhere, Bolton will play in the Championship next season after they thrashed Stockport in the League One playoff final. And a Lord of the Rings collectible coin has been launched to mark the 25th anniversary of the release of the Fellowship of the Ring film. It's part of seven coins up for grabs for fans and collectors alike. Rebecca Morgan from the Royal Mint says it's one of a kind.
4: The design on this coin is so special. It's the first, actually, in UK coinage history. When you shine a light onto the coin, what doesn't appear to be there at all then appears to be the Eye of Sauron, which is really, really special. We've never done this on a coin before.
2: That's the latest from Radio News Hub. I'm John Collins.
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0: Father, since when are you interested in a match? 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
1: Why not? We only have one rabbi. 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Why shouldn't I want the best?
0: Because you're a girl from a poor family. And whatever Yenta brings, you'll take. 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Of course, right. 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He's handsome. He's young. 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

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Derbies, Hamburgs. 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

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We're a family, the TUC. 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

0: I'm with you, so I can hold my hand up. 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

0: But you're not alone, though. 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But I'm here to help you. And I always have been.
1: And you really want me?

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1: The UK has seen its hottest May day for at least 79 years as historic temperatures are set to break records for the 42 Celsius at Heathrow, but Monday's temperatures are 34 Celsius expected in Greater London and across South East England. While the British Veterinary Association says dogs struggle to stay cool in such high temperatures, leading to heat stroke, burnt paw pads, sunburn and even breathing difficulties. Dr. Rob Williams is the BVA's president.
2: The best advice would be to walk your dog very early in the morning and very late in the evening, and to avoid any kind of strenuous activity during the warmest part of the day, probably from 9 o'clock right through to maybe 7 o'clock in the evening.
1: Elsewhere this evening, the US is close to reaching a deal with Iran that would end the war, reopen the Strait of Hormuz, and see Iran give up its stockpile of highly enriched uranium. That from the Associated Press, which has been speaking with officials in the region. The two sides have seemed close to a deal in recent weeks without ever clinching one. A body has been recovered in the search for a man who went missing while hiking in the Highlands. The family of 36-year-old Adam Chalmers, who'd been reported missing in a mountainous area near Glencoe, have been made aware. In sport, West Ham United have been relegated from the Premier League. Although they beat Leeds 2-0 at the London Stadium, Tottenham's 1-0 win over Everton was enough to keep Spurs up and send the Hammers down. Lord of the Rings fans can now get their hands on a new 50 pence collectible coin. It's to celebrate the release of the Fellowship of the Ring, with some featuring a hidden image when light strikes the surface. Rebecca Morgan is from the Royal Mint and told us they expect it to be popular.
3: We've worked really hard with Warner Brothers to ensure that everything we've done, right down to the font and the elven on the coin, is really authentic so that fans can really enjoy it. 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
1: 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I'm John Collins.
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0: Petersfield's weather with Hector's, where gentlemen and now ladies can step out in style, whatever the weather.
5: Here in Petersfield, with a glorious day of weather, hot and dry conditions are set to continue on into the evening and night, with low winds and temperatures settling by midnight around 16 degrees Celsius. As we look to Monday, the start of a new week, high temperatures and clear skies look set to continue, with conditions much the same as Sunday, even becoming a little hotter, with highs of 29 degrees Celsius. So with the promise of a beautiful bank holiday and a spell of heat ahead, make sure when out and about enjoying the weather to also take care, with lots of water and sun cream too.
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6: Hello, welcome back. And if you're joining for the first time, welcome to Showtime. It's the show where we play you musical theatre hits from the silver screen, Broadway and the West End, because we love musical theatre here in the Petersphere. And I'm so glad that you do, otherwise I wouldn't be able to host this show. And I love the genre. I always have done since I was a little girl. And you'll always catch me belting out a show tune, whether it's in the shower, around my kitchen, or at karaoke somewhere. And I'm going to start this hour with a song from a London musical called Sweeney Todd, the Demon Barber. And the song is called No Place Like London, and they're really

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But I'm so glad to have moved here to the Petersphere, because this is my second home. But anyway, here comes the song, No Place Like London.

hole in the world like a great black pit, and the vermin of the world inhabit it, and its morals aren't worth what a pig could spit, and it goes by the name of London. At the top of the hole sit a privileged few, making mock of the vermin of the lower zoo, turning beauty into filth and greed. I too have sailed the world and seen its wonders, for the cruelty of men is as wondrous as Peru, but there's no place like

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Then there was nothing but to wait.

0: And that was, of course, A Million Dreams from The Greatest Showman, one of the greatest musical films I've ever seen. And coming up next, it's Jersey Boys, and you will recognise this song. It's December 1963. Oh, what a night.
1: It's a season of firsts. John Glenn is the first American to orbit the Earth. We go out on our first cross-country tour. The label's raking it in, so they send over some girls when we hit Chicago at Christmas. And that night...

fantastic music and a fantastic song there, which was actually written by Elton John, and it's from The Lion King. Now, the song is called They Live In You, and The Lion King is Broadway's third longest running show in its history and the highest grossing Broadway production of all time, having grossed more than $2 billion. Now, it's currently being performed at the London Lyceum Theatre, so if you haven't seen it, do get yourself along there and watch it. It is really a truly splendid and let's just say magical production. The choreography, the music, the colours, the puppetry and the singing, just really out of this world. Coming up next, we're heading back in time to, well, I watched this when I was a little girl, when VCRs were still out. My dad had it on video. It's Seven Brides for Seven Brothers, and the song is Goin' Cotton.

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She gives you kind of half a smile. 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
0: That is what's known as emo-go with cold.
1: How about sparking?
0: Holly starking?
1: Yeah.
0: And you're longing for a fondom release?
1: Uh-huh.
2: What about petting and sofa setting?
3: Suppose she ups and slaps your face.
1: Yeah.
0: Just remember, blessed are the meek. Don't

0: 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You know what I mean? Violated?
1: I know what you mean.
0: Or something. Think how terrible that would have been. It's a good thing I got home from work on time. I'm telling you that. I say I'm telling you that.
1: Name of deceased Fred Casely.
0: Fred Casely? How could he be a burglar? My wife knows him. He sold us our furniture. He gave us 10% off.
2: Lord knows he ain't got the smarts.
0: You told me he was a burglar.
1: You mean he was dead when you got home?
0: Gee, I'm

0: was Funny Honey from Chicago. And coming up next, we're going to keep with that kind of jazzy type music with Too Darn Hot from Kiss Me Kate.
1: Too darn hot, it's too darn hot. I'd like to sup with my baby tonight. Refill the cup with my baby tonight.
2: Crazy, man!
1: I'd like to sup with my baby tonight. Refill the cup with my baby tonight. But I ain't up to my baby tonight, cause it's too darn hot.
2: Yeah.
1: It's too darn hot, it's too darn hot. I'd like to coo with my baby tonight. Pitch the woo with my baby tonight. I'd like to coo with my baby tonight and pitch the woo with my baby tonight. But sister, you

Oh, I just love the way he says that. Oh, fantastic. That was Dentist from Little Shop of Horrors, and it's really popular with schools and other amateur theatre groups because of its small cast. So perhaps you could let some of the theatre production groups here in the Petersphere just give them a bit of a nudge to put on the show for us. Or perhaps, you know, if it is already being performed somewhere, then do let me know so I can mention it here on the show. Coming up next, it's a song from South Pacific. Now, South Pacific is a musical that was composed by Richard Rodgers and the lyrics by Oscar Hammerstein too. And it's actually a book by Hammerstein and Joshua Logan as well. Now, the performance premiered in 1949 on Broadway, and it was an immediate hit, running for 1,925 performances. Here comes that song, I'm sure you know it. It's I'm Gonna Wash That Man Right Out of My Hair.

0: End, Broadway and the Silver Screen. 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
1: I'm limited. Just look at me.

0: And that was, of course, For Good from the musical Wicked. And my daughter loves singing the songs from that musical. And you'll often hear her singing along at the Petersfield Church's karaoke and chess mornings, which are run at St. Peter's Church on the first Sunday of every month from 11 a.m. And it is truly a lovely morning. So bring your kids along and let them have a sing song. They can pick whatever song they like and you can get up and sing too. There's food out as well for the kids and adults alike, and teas and coffees too. And coming up next, it's the song We Will Rock You from the musical of the same name, We Will Rock You.
1: Chief, chief, chief, red, chief, chief.

0: You must have recognized that song. That was, of course, Can't Help Falling in Love, and it's from the musical All Shook Up. And if you're an Elvis Presley fan, I love him, then you'll love the musical because it sings the songs from his songbook. Now, we should have time for a couple more songs. Definitely, I will be playing for you a song from the musical Wonderful Town called Darling Eileen. If you don't know it, I'm sure you will recognize it once it starts playing. And we may have time for a song from The Addams Family and Aladdin. I just want to thank you before I sign off for keeping me company this evening. I hope you've enjoyed the show. I certainly have enjoyed listening to the songs with you. If you have enjoyed yourself tonight, then do join me next week from the same time of 7 p.m. for more musical theatre hits from the Silver Screen, Broadway and the West End. Now, just because this show is finishing, the entertainment will be continuing here on Shine Radio because Ian Crossman will be on next with the Brighter Minds quiz. So why not get your pens and papers ready and see how many of his questions you can answer correctly. Have a wonderful rest of tonight, and until next week, take care.
1: If I show you the conga, will you give me the interview? Well, it's very simple, really. It's just a 1, 2, 3, kick. 1, 2, 3. Well, look, 1, 2, 3, kick. 1, 2, 3, kick. 1, 2. What you doing? Think of the USA, NRA, TVA. What do you think of our Mother's Day? What do you think of the conga? Yeah, you got it. That's terrific. What do you think of our native squaws?

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0: Wait! 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And she looked like Diana the Huntress!
1: Who?
2: He's just expressing himself, dear. Expressing is the poet's art. Just simply say what's in your heart.

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What do you mean not right for each other? Was Napoleon right for Josephine? Was nausea right for Dramamine? Were the 80s right for the drum machine? Who's to say? Who's to say? Was ballet right for Balanchine? Was polio right for the soft vaccine? Were you folks right for the mezzanine? Who's to say? One normal night is a perilous trick. Normal is hard to attain. Children are crazy and parents are quick. Passions are hard to explain. But this is their moment and this is your chance. So if you don't want to remain, start singing of love.

among every culture and tongue. It's chaotic, but hey, it's home. When the wind's from the east and the sun's from the west and the sand in the glass is right,

0: Having enjoyed the show tunes, why not put your general knowledge to the test with two rounds of questions and the never-ending quiz? It's all on the way in the Brighter Minds quiz with me, Ian Crossman, coming right up after the news.
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2: The UK has seen its hottest May Day for at least 79 years as historic temperatures are set to break records for the warmest ever bank holiday Monday. Parts of the UK were as hot as the Med on Sunday with a high of 32 Celsius at Heathrow, but Monday's temperatures are expected to soar yet higher with 30.

0: 34 Celsius forecast in Greater London and across southeast England. Well, with the high temperatures, police are searching for a 15-year-old boy who's not been seen since he went into a lake in Lincoln. Emergency services were called to Swanham Lakes at 2:30 p.m. on Sunday after reports that the boy had got into trouble in the water. Heat waves can also be dangerous for our furry friends. That's the warning from the British Veterinary Association. Its president is Dr. Rob Williams.
1: Dogs have a big puffer jacket on them 24 hours a day, 7 days a week. So they've got that big, thick fur coat, which we don't have to the same extent, and they can't take it off.
0: A large fire has broken out at a scrap metal recycling centre in Belfast. Around 60 firefighters are tackling the blaze at Clearway Metal Recycling in East Twin Road. People have been urged to stay away from the area. Nearby residents being asked to keep their doors and windows closed. To sport, and West Ham United have been relegated from the Premier League. Although they beat Leeds 2-0 at the London Stadium, Tottenham's 1-0 win over Everton was enough to keep Spurs up and send the Hammers down. Here's their boss, Nuno Espirito Santo.
2: It's a moment of deep sadness for all of us at the club. It was a tough day. It was not only up to us. We did our part of the job. It didn't happen, so it's a moment of deep sadness.
0: And a veteran who lived through the D-Day landings has urged people not to be shy and to enjoy their lives but pick their friends wisely ahead of his 100th birthday. George Spencer, who served all around the globe with the Royal Navy, says he's looking forward to celebrating his landmark birthday with his family. That's the latest from Radio News Hub. I'm John Collins.
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5: Petersfield's weather with Hector's, where gentlemen and now ladies can step out in style, whatever the weather.
6: Here in Petersfield, with a glorious day of weather, hot and dry conditions are set to continue on into the evening and night, with low winds and temperatures settling by midnight around 16 degrees Celsius. As we look to Monday, the start of a new week, high temperatures and clear skies look set to continue, with conditions much the same as Sunday, even becoming a little hotter, with highs of 29 degrees Celsius. So with the promise of a beautiful bank holiday and a spell of heat ahead, make sure when out and about enjoying the weather to also take care, with lots of water and sun cream too.
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7: Hello there. Yes, it is quiz time. Welcome along to a new edition of the Brighter Minds Quiz with me, Ian Crossman. I'm with you now all the way until 11 o'clock for a little bit of quizzing fun. So we'll have a couple of rounds of quiz questions, plenty of great music. Ian's International features a Eurovision song from 25 years ago, and there's the never-ending quiz as well. Lots to pack in, of course, as always, over the next 2 hours. So stay with me for the Brighter Minds Quiz, and we'll kick off the show with Roy Orbison. You got it.
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9: You make it

From 1979, that was Michael Jackson and Off the Wall. And have you seen the Michael Jackson biopic? A friend of mine was telling me he saw it this week and thought it was very good. And that may explain also why there's quite a few Michael Jackson songs, not that one, but a few other Michael Jackson songs back in the charts at the moment because that film is now out. So maybe one to watch at the cinema. I should maybe think about that, going to see that, because it could well be good. This is the Brighter Minds Quiz with me, Ian Crossman. Welcome along to the show. Yes, I am here for the next couple of hours for a little bit of quizzing fun. And what have I got lined up for you? Well, it's all the usual stuff, you know. There'll be two rounds of questions for you to have a go at, one round in each hour, and each round will contain just the five questions. And I'll give you plenty of time to have a little think about what your answers to those questions could potentially be before I reveal the answers to you towards the end of the hour. And in that time, there's going to be plenty more great music for you to enjoy. So why don't you just sit back and relax? Go on, pour yourself a drink of something you fancy, something nice and cool tonight, maybe. Play along with the quiz and see how well you can do. Remember, it's all just a little bit of fun. There are no prizes to be won. There's no cups or trophies to be given away and no big cash rewards. Yeah, sorry about that. It's simply a chance for you to pit your wits against family and friends and to test your general knowledge. Now, you're always welcome to get in touch with me to let me know how you're getting on with the quiz, and I'll give you all of the contact details for that a little bit later on. So what about our first round of questions tonight? Well, I have got a round of questions on the subject of history coming up for you, first of all. So five history questions on the way. But first of all, as always, I do like to start you off with a little warm-up question, which is not quite a history question, not really. It's more a music question. And actually, talking about Michael Jackson film, it's to do with a film about a singer. So there you go. Bit of a connection there. And the question is this, to get you warmed up tonight. The film One Love is about which reggae singer? So clearly not about Michael Jackson, but the film One Love is about which reggae singer? And I'll let you know which singer that is very, very shortly. And then we'll go into our first set of questions about history. But let's get back to the music. And here's something from Louis Capaldi, who said his fans deserve better from him, deserve better music. He's done some good music, though, such as this one. This is Stay Love from Louis Capaldi.

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And the latest edition of the show, there are interviews from their day that they spent at the BBC Gardeners World Spring Fair. And also, most importantly of all, there's an update from Mrs. Cox about Rocky the Robin. So all that can be found in the latest edition of Growing Together, which you can hear here on Shine Radio, Monday nights at 6, Tuesday nights at 7, or indeed at any time. Just head to our website, shineradio.uk, and follow the links to Growing Together. This is the Brighter Minds quiz with me, Ian Crossman, and I started you off tonight, as I always like to do, with a little warm-up question, which

0: tonight was this. The film One Love is about which reggae singer? And I'm sure you knew, or you could have worked it out, that that was Bob Marley, of course, who did have a hit song called One Love. So, yes, the film about Bob Marley was called One Love. Well done if you got that right. And if you did, maybe you might be starting on a bit of a roll as we head into our first set of questions proper, which tonight are on the subject of history. So good luck with these five history questions. Question number one. In which country did the Boxer Rebellion take place? Question number two. Which religion was founded by L. Ron Hubbard? Question number three. Which Greek city fought Athens in the Peloponnesian War? Question number four. Which English king was also known as Henry Bolingbroke? And question number five. Which African country was formerly known as Northern Rhodesia? So there you go. There's your five history questions for this hour. I am going to give you, of course, as I always like to do, plenty of time. Well, about 30 minutes or so. That is plenty of time to have a little think about what your answers could be to those five questions before I reveal the answers to you. And in that time, there's going to be plenty more great music, of course. I've got Ian's International coming up a little bit later on, where we hear a Eurovision song from 25 years ago. But before we get to that point, we're going to be hearing from Aretha Franklin and George Michael, and they are up next.
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0: Roberto, and hold the line on Petersfield Shine Radio. This is the Brighter Minds Quiz. Now, Eurovision was just a little while ago, and Bulgaria won. So congratulations to Bulgaria, their first ever win in the contest. And talking of Eurovision, it is now time that we ventured somewhere abroad to hear some music from somewhere, and we are hearing a Eurovision song from back in time. Not from this year, but from a few years ago. It's time for this.
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0: Yes, we're going back in time 25 years tonight as we hear from David Civera. He represented Spain at the Eurovision Song Contest back in 2001 when it was held in Copenhagen with his song Dile Que La Quiero, which of course means Tell Her That I Love Her. The song received 12 points from Israel and 3 points from Estonia, Ireland and the UK, and it finished in 6th place, which remained the best finish for a Spanish song for a period of 20 years up until the 2022 contest in Turin, when they finished in 3rd place behind our very own Sam Ryder. Remember him doing very well, 2nd place in 2022. But this from 25 years ago is David Civera.

0: The Electric Light Orchestra and Living Thing, and before them we heard from David Civera and his song Dile Que La Quiero, which represented Spain at the Eurovision Song Contest 25 years ago for Ian's International This Week. I hope you enjoyed that. Now don't forget, if you like what you hear on Petersfield Shine Radio, there is a huge amount of amazing local listening available on our website at shineradio.uk. 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This is the Brighter Minds Quiz with me, Ian Crossman. And in this hour, I'm asking you these five questions on the subject of history. Question number one. In which country did the Boxer Rebellion take place? Question number two. Which religion was founded by L. Ron Hubbard? Question number three. Which Greek city fought Athens in the Peloponnesian War? Question number four. Which English king was also known as Henry Bolingbroke? And question number five. Which African country was formerly known as Northern Rhodesia? Now, if you want to get in touch with me to let me know how you're getting on with tonight's quiz, then please do. I would love to hear from you, or indeed, if you want to have a mention on a future show, you can contact me for either or both of those reasons by phone or WhatsApp. The number's the same for both, though. It is Petersfield 555 500. That's 01730 555 500. Or you can always email me on team@shineradio.uk. Right, it won't be too long to go now before we find out the answers to our first set of questions on history tonight. Coming up before then, however, are a couple more tunes, the first of which is from Elton John, and he is up next.
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Beaconsfield Shine Radio. This is the Brighter Minds Quiz with me, Ian Crossman, and we have reached that time. Yes, it is time to find out the answers to our first set of questions that I've been asking you tonight, which have all been on the subject of history. How are you feeling about these? Are you going into these answers with a modicum of confidence, hopeful that you could have a high score, maybe, just maybe even, a top score, maximum score of 5 out of 5, or are you just trailing a little bit behind and hopeful of getting one or two right? Well, it is the moment of truth. Let's find out just how well you've done, and hopefully you've done quite well, with these 5 questions and their answers. First of all, I asked you, in which country did the Boxer Rebellion take place? That took place in China. The Boxer Rebellion was an uprising against foreigners that occurred in the north of China around about 1900, and it was begun by peasants but eventually was supported by the government there. Question number 2. Which religion was founded by L. Ron Hubbard? That was the Church of Scientology. L. Ron Hubbard created Scientology in 1952 after losing the intellectual rights to his literature on Dianetics in bankruptcy, and he led the church until his death in 1986. Question number 3. Which Greek city fought Athens in the Peloponnesian War? That was Sparta. Now, the Peloponnesian War lasted 27 years. Initially inconclusive, the intervention of the Persian Empire in support of Sparta allowed the Spartan coalition to defeat Athens decisively, beginning a period of Spartan domination over Greece. Question number 4. Which English king was also known as Henry Bolingbroke? That was King Henry IV, and he was known as Henry Bolingbroke before he became king because he was born at Bolingbroke Castle in Lincolnshire. He was the son of John of Gaunt, the Duke of Lancaster, and Henry IV deposed his cousin Richard II in 1399 to take the throne. And question number 5. Which African country was formerly known as Northern Rhodesia? That is Zambia. Now, Northern Rhodesia was formed in 1911. It became a British protectorate in 1924, and it gained independence as Zambia in 1964. And a fascinating fact I learnt in preparation for this quiz was that Zambia is the only country that has appeared at the opening and the closing ceremonies of one Olympic Games under different names and different flags, because it appeared at the opening ceremony of the 1964 Tokyo Olympics as Northern Rhodesia, and then the closing ceremony took place on its Independence Day, appeared in the closing ceremony as Zambia with a different flag. So there you go, fascinating fact for you. Anyway, I'm full of those. Well done if you managed to get a good score on the history questions. Don't forget, though, I've got another set of questions coming up in the next hour of tonight's quiz, which are on a completely different subject, so we'll see how you do with those. And, of course, there's going to be plenty more great music from the likes of, who have we got? Duran Duran and Nile Rodgers, John Waite, Joe Jackson, and plenty more. Still to come in that hour. And of course, don't forget, coming up very shortly after the news at 10 will be the return of the never-ending quiz, which tonight moves from a very nearby city to cricket, basically. So it's a nearby city to cricket. That's what's happening in the never-ending quiz. It's all still to come in the second hour of tonight's Brighter Minds quiz. So do stay with me after the news at 10 for some more fun quizzing, and we'll see how you do on the Brighter Minds quiz.

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1: Police are searching for a 15-year-old boy who's not been seen since he went into a lake in Lincoln. Emergency services were called to Swanham Lakes at 2:30 p.m. on Sunday after reports that the boy had got into trouble in the water. Well, it comes amid soaring temperatures and a warning that heat waves can be fatal for our furry friends. That warning's coming from the British Veterinary Association, where the president is Dr. Rob Williams.
2: Dogs have a big puffer jacket on them 24 hours a day, 7 days a week, and they can't take it off.
1: Authorities in the Democratic Republic of the Congo say that suspected cases of Ebola have now passed 900 there. The cases have mainly been recorded in Ituri province, where the ongoing outbreak is centred. That from authorities. Meanwhile, arson attacks on Ebola treatment centres underscore the serious challenges that authorities there face as they try to stem the outbreak of the infectious disease. It's now been declared a global health emergency. Officers investigating Andrew Mountbatten Windsor are reportedly looking into an allegation that he behaved inappropriately towards a woman at Royal Ascot. The alleged incident is said to have happened at the racing event in Berkshire back in 2002, according to reports in the Sunday Times. Royal Ascot is, of course, a cornerstone of the royal family's summer calendar. A body's been recovered in the search for a man who went missing while hiking in the Highlands. The family of 36-year-old Adam Chalmers, who'd been reported missing in a mountainous area near Glencoe, have been made aware. To sport, where Tottenham Hotspur have avoided being relegated from the Premier League. After Spurs beat Everton, West Ham's win at home to Leeds was immaterial. The Hammers will now play in the Championship next season. Here's their manager, Nuno Espirito Santo.
3: You ask me now about the past and the future and all these things is not the day. The day is to understand the moment of sadness of our fans, of ourselves, of the club.
1: 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I'm John Collins.
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0: Petersfield's weather with Hector's, where gentlemen and now ladies can step out in style, whatever the weather.
5: Here in Petersfield, with a glorious day of weather, hot and dry conditions are set to continue on into the evening and night, with low winds and temperatures settling by midnight around 16 degrees Celsius. As we look to Monday, the start of a new week, high temperatures and clear skies look set to continue, with conditions much the same as Sunday, even becoming a little hotter, with highs of 29 degrees Celsius. So with the promise of a beautiful bank holiday and a spell of heat ahead, make sure when out and about enjoying the weather to also take care, with lots of water and sun cream too.
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6: Thank you for the weather forecast there. Yes, here we are into hour two of tonight's Brighter Minds Quiz with another set of questions coming up for you in this hour. But up very shortly will be the return of the never-ending quiz, which tonight goes from a nearby city to cricket. A cricket question coming up in the never-ending quiz. But let's start off this hour with Joe Jackson, and he is stepping out.
7: I'm Matt from Love Lane.

Bakersfield Shine Radio. This is the Brighter Minds Quiz with me, Ian Crossman. And it's been a while, hasn't it? But it is now time that we did this.

Oh, lovely stuff. Yes, it is the never-ending quiz. Now, it's been a few weeks, hasn't it? Because I've been very, very busy, don't you know? So we've had a few repeat shows over the last 3 or 4 weeks, maybe 3 weeks. I think 3 weeks. If you've been following religiously, well, first of all, thank you, but you may have been a bit muddled up. But we're back into the normal order and routine of things now. So we need to go back to, I think it was about 4 weeks ago, when I asked you the most recent question, which was this. Southampton lies at the confluence of which two rivers? And I'm sure you know, if you're local enough, that those two rivers are the River Test and the River Itchen. So I've been itching to give you the next question. Hope it's not too much of a test for you. There we go. So one of those rivers is going to give me a new question for this week, which is this. The first Test match of the most recent Ashes series was held in which city? I'll give you a clue, it wasn't Southampton. That question again is, the first Test match of the most recent Ashes series was held in which city? And whichever city that was, that will go on to create its own new question for next week. And if you'd like to have a go at setting that question, why not? Get in touch with me. Let me know what the answer is to this week's question and then give me a new question based on that answer that I could potentially use next week. And you can do that by emailing me on team@shineradio.uk, or you can phone or WhatsApp me, but the number's the same for both. It is Petersfield 555 500. That's 01730 555 500. And we'll see where we go with that next week. Well, we know we're going to a city somewhere. But back to tonight. And I've got a new set of questions coming up for you for this hour, and they are all on the subject of rock and pop. Yes, 5 music questions on the subject of rock and pop coming up for you. Bit of a world away from history. We'll see how we do with those, and see if you can get that elusive score of 5 out of 5, possibly maybe, on the rock and pop questions I've got for you in this hour of the Brighter Minds quiz. Only here at Petersfield's Shine Radio.

0: Duran Duran and Nile Rodgers and their song Free to Love. Thank you very much. This is Petersfield Strine Radio and you're listening to the Brighter Minds Quiz with me, Ian Crossman. Thank you ever so much for being there with me this evening. And are you ready and raring to go for another set of questions? This time, for this hour, the questions are on the subject of rock and pop. So let's see how good your music knowledge is. Hopefully there'll be some of these you can answer. Some might be a bit trickier. Might need a bit of time to think about. Who knows? Well, let's find out. Because here are the five rock and pop questions. Good luck with these. Question number one. Which American singer was a journalist at the British music magazine NME before she launched the abrasive post-punk band The Pretenders? Question number two. The Kaiser Chiefs hail from which city? Question number three. Who was the sassy lead singer of 1960s hippie band Jefferson Airplane, one of rock's first wild child women? Question number four. Who joined Annie Lennox as the other member of pop group Eurythmics? And question number five. Which singer released the album Sour in 2021? So there you go. Those are your five rock and pop questions for you to have a little think about over this hour. Well, over the next half an hour or so before I reveal the answers to you and we can see just what the answers are. And of course, in that time, I'm going to be playing you plenty of great music for you to enjoy. Possibly not just yet from any of those particular bands. So, for example, I can tell you whichever singer or possibly group released the album Sour, it was a singer, it definitely wasn't Debbie Harry and it definitely wasn't Blondie, because you know what? I'm going to be playing them for you in just a couple of moments.
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Michael McDonald on Petersfield's Fine Radio. This is the Brighter Minds Quiz. Now, about an hour ago, we were listening to a classic Eurovision hit from about 25 years ago, and just talking Eurovision just a bit more. Of course, the UK have not done too well in recent years, including 2 years ago, when we were represented by Ollie Alexander. Do you remember that song? Didn't do well at all. Then again, nor did this year's song either. Now, he has been nominated for a BAFTA for the Channel 4 drama It's a Sin. He's appeared in the West End on the stage, and he's also due to appear at the Heritage Live Festival in August, which is taking place on the Sandringham Estate in Norfolk. And he's also had two UK number one albums as Years and Years. And here he is, under the guise of Years and Years, with his song King. This is Ollie Alexander, a.k.a. Years and Years, on Petersfield's Shine Radio.

0: Did you know that East Hampshire has its own community lottery? 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This is the Brighter Minds quiz here on Petersfield's Shine Radio, where in this hour I'm asking you these 5 questions on the subject of rock and pop. Question number 1. Which American singer was a journalist at the British music magazine NME before she launched the abrasive post-punk band The Pretenders? Question number 2. The Kaiser Chiefs hail from which city? Question number 3. Who was the sassy lead singer of 1960s hippie band Jefferson Airplane, one of rock's first wild child women? Question number 4. Who joined Annie Lennox as the other member of pop group Eurythmics? And question number 5. Which singer released the album Sour in 2021? Well, those are the 5 rock and pop questions that I've got for you this hour, and it won't be too long to go now before we find out the answers to those questions and we can see just how well you've done. Just a couple more tunes to play for you before we get to that point. Leanne Rimes will be here shortly after we've heard from Fat Larry's Band, and they are here very soon.
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Leanne Rimes and How Do I Live? And if you enjoyed that, plenty more of that kind of tunes coming up after the news at 11 o'clock in Late Night Love. But before we get to that point, it is time for the answers to our rock and pop questions that I've been asking you in this hour. How have you done with these, do you think? Are you hopeful of a high score? Well, let's find out if that is what you've got, because here are the answers. First of all, I asked you which American singer was a journalist at the British music magazine NME before she launched the abrasive post-punk band The Pretenders. And that was, of course, Chrissie Hynde. And she was involved with early versions of The Sex Pistols, The Clash and The Damned before forming The Pretenders in 1978. Question number two, the Kaiser Chiefs hailed from which city? They hail from Leeds. They originally formed 30 years ago as Runciton Parva, then they shortened their name to Parva in the year 2000 before becoming the Kaiser Chiefs in 2003. Question number three, who was the sassy lead singer of 1960s hippie band Jefferson Airplane, one of rock's first wild child women? That was Grace Slick. And she joined the band in 1966, bringing two songs from her previous band with her, which went on to become big hits for Jefferson Airplane. And they were the songs White Rabbit and Somebody to Love. Question number four, who joined Annie Lennox as the other member of pop group Eurythmics? That was Dave Stewart. And they were in the band The Tourists together and then decided to form Eurythmics in 1980. And question number five, which singer released the album Sour in 2021? That was Olivia Rodrigo. And she became the youngest person to top the UK singles and album charts concurrently with that album Sour and a single from it at the age of just 18 years and 3 months. So there you go. Those were the five answers we're looking for. How did you do? Did you manage to get that elusive 5 out of 5? Or if not, were you somewhere close? Well, if you want to get in touch with me to let me know how you got on with tonight's quiz, or you'd like to request a mention on a future show, or you'd like to set next week's never-ending quiz question, which has to come from the answer to this week's question, which is, I remind you, the first test match of the most recent Ashes series was held in which city? Well, for any, or indeed all of those reasons, you can email me on team@shineradio.uk. Or you can phone or WhatsApp me, but the number's the same for both. It is Petersfield 555 500. That's 01730 555 500. And that is just about it for this week's edition of the Brighter Minds Quiz. But as I mentioned, Late Night Love will be here straight after the news at 11 o'clock for another 2 hours of gorgeous love tunes to keep you going late into the night. But thank you for listening to the show and for playing along with tonight's quiz. I will be back next week at the same time, 9 o'clock, for some more fun quizzing on the Brighter Minds Quiz. So do join me then if you can. But in the meantime, please do stay safe, have a great week, and stay with us here on Petersfield's Shine Radio. And just before I go, I did ask you a question about Annie Lennox and who was her band member in the Eurythmics. It was Dave Stewart. Annie Lennox and Dave Stewart. And this, I believe, was their first big hit after they formed in 1980. From about, what was it, 81, 82, something like that. It's Love is a Stranger and Eurythmics. All the best to you. Take care.

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1: Police are searching for a 15-year-old boy who's not been seen since he went into a lake in Lincoln. Emergency services were called to Swanham Lakes at 2:30 p.m. on Sunday after reports that the boy had got into trouble in the water. Well, it comes amid soaring temperatures and a warning that heat waves can be fatal for our furry friends. That warning's coming from the British Veterinary Association, where the president is Dr. Rob Williams.
2: Dogs have a big puffer jacket on them 24 hours a day, 7 days a week, and they can't take it off.
1: Authorities in the Democratic Republic of the Congo say that suspected cases of Ebola have now passed 900 there. The cases have mainly been recorded in Ituri province, where the ongoing outbreak is centred. That from authorities. Meanwhile, arson attacks on Ebola treatment centres underscore the serious challenges that authorities there face as they try to stem the outbreak of the infectious disease. It's now been declared a global health emergency. Officers investigating Andrew Mountbatten Windsor are reportedly looking into an allegation that he behaved inappropriately towards a woman at Royal Ascot. The alleged incident is said to have happened at the racing event in Berkshire back in 2002, according to reports in the Sunday Times. Royal Ascot is, of course, a cornerstone of the royal family's summer calendar. A body's been recovered in the search for a man who went missing while hiking in the Highlands. The family of 36-year-old Adam Chalmers, who'd been reported missing in a mountainous area near Glencoe, have been made aware. To sport, where Tottenham Hotspur have avoided being relegated from the Premier League. After Spurs beat Everton, West Ham's win at home to Leeds was immaterial. The Hammers will now play in the Championship next season. Here's their manager, Nuno Espirito Santo.
3: If you ask me now about the past and the future and all these things is not the day. The day is to understand the moment of sadness of our fans, of ourselves, of the club.
1: 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I'm John Collins.
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0: Petersfield's weather with Hector's, where gentlemen and now ladies can step out in style, whatever the weather.
5: Here in Petersfield, with a glorious day of weather, hot and dry conditions are set to continue on into the evening and night, with low winds and temperatures settling by midnight around 16 degrees Celsius. As we look to Monday, the start of a new week, high temperatures and clear skies look set to continue, with conditions much the same as Sunday, even becoming a little hotter, with highs of 29 degrees Celsius. So with the promise of a beautiful bank holiday and a spell of heat ahead, make sure when out and about enjoying the weather to also take care, with lots of water and sun cream too.
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1: Police are searching for a 15-year-old boy who's not been seen since he went into a lake in Lincoln. Emergency services were called to Swanham Lakes at 2:30 p.m. on Sunday after reports that the boy had got into trouble in the water. When it comes amid soaring temperatures and a warning that heat waves can be fatal for our furry friends. That warning's coming from the British Veterinary Association, where the president is Dr. Rob Williams.
2: Dogs have a big puffer jacket on them 24 hours a day, 7 days a week, and they can't take it off.
1: Authorities in the Democratic Republic of the Congo say that suspected cases of Ebola have now passed 900 there. The cases have mainly been recorded in Ituri province, where the ongoing outbreak is centred. That from authorities. Meanwhile, arson attacks on Ebola treatment centres underscore the serious challenges that authorities there face as they try to stem the outbreak of the emergency. Andrew Mountbatten Windsor reportedly looking into an allegation that he behaved inappropriately towards a woman at Royal Ascot. The alleged incident is said to have happened at the racing event in Berkshire back in 2002, according to reports in the Sunday Times. Royal Ascot is, of course, a cornerstone of the royal family's summer calendar. A body's been recovered in the search for a man who went missing while hiking in the Highlands. The family of 36-year-old Adam Chalmers, who'd been reported missing in a mountainous area near Glencoe, have been made aware. To sport, where Tottenham Hotspur have avoided being relegated from the Premier League. After Spurs beat Everton, West Ham's win at home to Leeds was immaterial. The Hammers will now play in the Championship next season. Here's their manager, Nuno Espirito Santo.
3: If you ask me now about the past and the future and all these things, is not the day. The day is to understand the moment of sadness of our fans, of ourselves, of the club.
1: 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I'm John Collins.
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1: Petersfield's weather with Hector's, where gentlemen and now ladies can step out in style, whatever the weather.
2: Here in Petersfield, with a glorious day of weather, hot and dry conditions are set to continue on into the evening and night, with low winds and temperatures settling by midnight around 16 degrees Celsius. As we look to Monday, the start of a new week, high temperatures and clear skies look set to continue, with conditions much the same as Sunday, even becoming a little hotter, with highs of 29 degrees Celsius. So with the promise of a beautiful bank holiday and a spell of heat ahead, make sure when out and about enjoying the weather to also take care, with lots of water and sun cream too.
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1: Police are searching for a 15-year-old boy who's not been seen since he went into a lake in Lincoln. Emergency services were called to Swanham Lakes at 2:30 p.m. on Sunday after reports that the boy had got into trouble in the water. When it comes amid soaring temperatures and a warning that heat waves can be fatal for our furry friends. That warning's coming from the British Veterinary Association, where the president is Dr. Rob Williams.
2: Dogs have a big puffer jacket on them 24 hours a day, 7 days a week, and they can't take it off.
1: Authorities in the Democratic Republic of the Congo say that suspected cases of Ebola have now passed 900 there. The cases have mainly been recorded in Ituri province, where the ongoing outbreak is centred. That from authorities. Meanwhile, arson attacks on Ebola treatment centres underscore the serious challenges that authorities there face as they try to stem the outbreak of the infectious disease. It's now been declared a global health emergency. Officers investigating Andrew Mountbatten Windsor are reportedly looking into an allegation that he behaved inappropriately towards a woman at Royal Ascot. The alleged incident is said to have happened at the racing event in Berkshire back in 2002, according to reports in the Sunday Times. Royal Ascot is, of course, a cornerstone of the royal family's summer calendar. A body's been recovered in the search for a man who went missing while hiking in the Highlands. The family of 36-year-old Adam Chalmers, who'd been reported missing in a mountainous area near Glencoe, have been made aware. To sport, where Tottenham Hotspur have avoided being relegated from the Premier League. After Spurs beat Everton, West Ham's win at home to Leeds was immaterial. The Hammers will now play in the Championship next season. Here's their manager, Nuno Espirito Santo.
3: If you ask me now about the past and the future and all these things is not the day. The day is to understand the moment of sadness of our fans, of ourselves, of the club.
1: 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I'm John Collins.
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5: Here in Petersfield, with a glorious day of weather, hot and dry conditions are set to continue on into the evening and night, with low winds and temperatures settling by midnight around 16 degrees Celsius. As we look to Monday, the start of a new week, high temperatures and clear skies look set to continue with